in the Shenandoah Valley. Partly cloudy and cooler tonight with lows reaching 43. Plenty of sunshine tomorrow, a great day to be outside and end off the work week with a high of 69. A mix of clouds and sun, though, pleasant on Saturday, a gorgeous start to the weekend, high of 73. Partly sunny and pleasant again on Sunday, great day to get outside with a high of 71. Mainly cloudy, though.

0: comfortable on Monday with a high of 68. I'm AccuWeather meteorologist Peyton Simmers on WSVA.
1: 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The Harrisonburg Police Department continues to remind folks to lock their vehicle doors. This comes after officials say they have seen an increase in vehicle break-ins, and most of those vehicles were left unlocked. In fact, around 90% of vehicle break-ins nationwide happen to unlocked vehicles. Make sure to lock the vehicle even when parked at home. Also, remove any valuables when stepping out. Taking a few extra seconds to check can make all the difference. For WSVA News, I'm Carolyn Unger.
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3: Mark Levin here, our number 877-381-3811. 877-381-3811. Susan Collins takes the lead in the Senate race in Maine. According to Just the News here, the Maine Republican has a long history of outperforming the polls, they write. Of course, we know that. Even in cycles that are tough for Republicans and more generally. Overall, Collins took 49% support in the latest New York Times Siena College survey, compared to Democrat candidate Troy Jackson's 46%. While the 5% margin of error means the race is statistical tie, marks the latest survey to show Collins gaining ground. On average, Jackson still holds a one-point lead. According to Real Clear Politics, the race is expected to be competitive. Republican loss in the state would likely doom party efforts to hold the Senate, which is why I've endorsed her, and I strongly hope that she and some of the others win. And we're trying to get some of these folks on the program as well. We'll see what happens. Let's see here. We have a Latino power. Representative Delia Ramirez wants to abolish DHS. Create Community Safety Immigration Agency. These people are serious. You know, if we lose the House and or the Senate, I mean, this is going to be ugly. You won't recognize your country again. The elected daughter of two Guatemalan illegal immigrants is touting Latino power as she demands that $150 billion in funding for U.S. Customs and Border Protection and Immigration and Customs Enforcement be redirected to fund illegal migrants. See, she really represents illegal aliens. That's where her head is. We're going to completely defund and strip authority from ICE and CPB, that's Customs, which keep lists of you, she said. She declared in Spanish, of course. She was joined by her pro-immigrant allies, including illegal immigrants, Islamic advocates, Asian advocates, and, of course, lesbian advocates. She added in Spanish, instead, we're going... How do you have the Islamic advocates standing with the lesbian advocates, Mr. Medusa? I'm just curious how that works. Instead, we're going to create a Department of Community Safety. Oh, so sweet. Where immigration will no longer be handled by the DHS department, which they intend to abolish. Democrats' advocacy for illegal migrants was slammed by mainstream GOP legislators, but still, if they're in a majority, things are going to change, and for the worse. For the worse. So she's not a representative that gives a damn about America. She could care less. Care less. Now, this is very interesting, I thought, at the New York Post. You know this clown, Sonny Houston, for The View? They write here that Sonny Houston's claim that she was the lone holdout in the New York City cannibalism trial back in, I think it was 1991, was shot down by sources, reports from the time. Can you imagine America taking credit, quote-unquote, for being the 11-1, the one juror who voted against convicting a guy who not only murdered, but then ate body parts of the person he murdered?

0: She may not have been on the jury. She may have been, but may not have buckled. And this guy was the holdout. Asked by the Post, Houston reiterated her claim and doubled down on the fact that she was the lone holdout juror in the infamous case. I was the holdout juror. Look at them fighting over this. This is sick. She's sick. Sick. I'll be right back.
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4: ABC News, I'm Dave Packard. At the White House, President Trump welcomed the Chinese delegation tonight, including President Xi, for a state dinner, wrapping up a day of events between the two leaders, including a trip to the Smithsonian, talks on Iran, AI, and more. Both CNN and MS Now saying they were denied by the White House access to the arrival line at that state dinner for China's President Xi, despite a judge's order earlier today that their credentials be reinstated. The war on Iran justified, says Israeli Prime Minister Benjamin Netanyahu to the UN General Assembly.
5: Devastating Iran's nuclear facilities was hard. It was very hard to do. But for me, it was one of the easiest decisions I've ever had to make as prime minister.
4: A group of delegates walked out of the assembly hall when Netanyahu took the...
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1: WSVA's local AccuWeather for Harrisonburg and the Shenandoah Valley. Partly cloudy and cooler tonight with lows reaching 43. Plenty of sunshine tomorrow. A great day to be outside and end off the work week with a high of 69. A mix of clouds and sun, though. Pleasant on Saturday. A gorgeous start to the weekend. High of 73. Partly sunny and pleasant again on Sunday. Great day to get outside with a high of 71. Mainly cloudy, though. Comfortable on Monday with a high of 68. I'm AccuWeather meteorologist Peyton Simmers on WSVA.
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4: My name's Carl Weisecker, and I'm a mentor, a big brother with Big Brothers Big Sisters of Harrisonburg, Rockingham County. I've been a big brother three different times over the last 15 years. People ask me how much time it takes or why I became a big. It's really just a few hours a month. We always have a great time together. And I don't see it as something I have to do, it's something I get to do. And it isn't about time, it's about showing up. One kid, one consistent adult. I didn't choose to become a big brother because I had all the answers. I became a big brother because I saw the need and wanted to help. I've remained a big brother because the connections I've made and the experiences I've had go beyond what I can describe with words. To a kid who could benefit from some extra one-on-one time, new experiences, or someone to talk to, a few hours a month can really make a difference. Many local boys have been waiting over a year for a big brother. Will you join me?

0: on, and you, the American people, most of all. What do you say we do this tomorrow? Same place, same time. Have a great night.
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7: All right, so here's the plan for the rest of the evening, if you don't mind. We don't do this a lot, but we like to check in every once in a while. It's called the horse race, right? Who's winning? Who's losing? What are the polls are saying? Sort of who's in, who's out? Charlie Dent, former Republican congressman from Pennsylvania, is going to join us, coming up here in a bit. We're going to do a little horse race with him and take a sort of pulse of what's going on for the midterms and who's saying what and how are they trying to cajole and squeeze a couple more votes here and suppress a couple more votes over there. So we're going to do that with him coming up here in a bit. And then I'm watching the monitor here in the studio, and I see that CNN reporters are back at the White House. The judge overnight last night after we got off the air ruled that CNN, MS Now, and Politico are allowed back in after a brief delay. The White House let them in, gave them their credentials, and they went about their merry way. 14-day stay the judge gave them, allowing the Trump administration to ratchet it up, take it up to the next level, make another argument. But for the next 14 days, apparently, it's quote-unquote back to normal. We're going to talk to our dear, dear friend, Greg Willard, St. Louis University Law School professor. He was also a former White House attorney back in the Ford days. And we're going to talk to him about what the ruling meant, what it said, what it didn't say. And there was a time at one point that it seemed like the White House was not going to oblige the request from the judge, right? It looked like they were going to defy the judge's orders. I want to talk to Greg Willard about that. How does that work? What if a president defies a judge's orders? What happens? We'll get into all that with Greg Willard. And then Bill Cleveland's going to join us, talk a little on the road with...

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3: All right, we got a ton of texts the last hour or so. Let's see here. Man, I have a granddaughter that will be 13 soon. Too scary. Is Kratom sold in Canada? Yes, Kratom is sold in Canada. Eden in Naples, Florida checks in. Liberty, a really great eye-opening interview. A true PSA. Love me some McGraw on the radio. Thank you, Eden. And then, of course, we'll get to more of these excellent and very informative shows the last two nights. That's Carrie in Dallas, Texas. So we got that going on. Hey, stay right there. We got lots more to get to. Greg Willard, St. Louis University Law School professor and former White House attorney, is going to join us to talk about the legal rulings today when it comes to the press and banning the press from the White House. And then Bill Clement is somewhere in this crazy mixed up world. We'll check in with him. And then, of course, we got open phones in the last hour. So don't forget the text line. Don't forget the voicemails and the phone calls. All that straight ahead. Our executive director is Alex Hinton. Our engineer tonight is Richard Good. I'm McGraw Millhaven. And this is America at Night on Westwood One.
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1: WSVA's local AccuWeather for Harrisonburg and the Shenandoah Valley. Partly cloudy and cooler tonight with lows reaching 43. Plenty of sunshine tomorrow, a great day to be outside and end off the work week with a high of 69. A mix of clouds and sun, though, pleasant on Saturday, a gorgeous start to the weekend, high of 73. Partly sunny and pleasant again on Sunday, great day to get outside with a high of 71. Mainly cloudy, though, comfortable on Monday with a high of 68. I'm AccuWeather meteorologist Peyton Simmers on WSVA.
2: 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The case of the Stanton man who was arrested last spring on rape-related charges is headed to a grand jury. According to online records, Tatiana Jamal Wells had his two felony charges certified to a grand jury during a hearing yesterday in Stanton General District Court. The charges include rape as well as threats of death or bodily injury. Stanton Police Sergeant Christopher Ammons reported the 52-year-old Wells was arrested on May 18th following an investigation into an alleged incident that occurred a week earlier in the city. For WSVA News, I'm Carolyn Unger.
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4: All right, Bill Cleveland is somewhere in Indiana. We're going to check in with him a little bit later on. Of course, open phones next hour, plus text messages. 1-844-2-McGraw, 1-844-262-4729. We go to our friends at times like this, and one of the best in the business. I've watched all the news shows for years, Talking Heads, The Lawyers. Some are good, some are better than others. No one's better than our guy. He's Greg Willard, St. Louis University Law School professor, former White House attorney under Gerald Ford. Professor Greg Willard, welcome back to America at Night.
5: McGraw, good to be with you, my friend.
4: Let's talk about, there's two different issues with this, and let's start with the judge's ruling. The judge, apparently, who was appointed by President Trump, you give us a better sense of what he said, but basically he said he didn't say he couldn't. He just said he didn't give him a good enough reason to ban them from the White House, right?
5: A little bit of both. Let's quickly set the stage. We can put some pretty strong fence posts down, if you will, McGraw. Number one, a president has the right to have a blanket ban of the entire press corps. I'm sure many would have liked to have done that over the years. I think everyone agrees that there could be a complete exclusion of the press from the White House complex. Number two, once a president lets the press in, then that sort of triggers several constitutional rights for the press. So what we have is we are now in door number two. The presidents for decades have allowed members of the press onto the White House campus. They come with what are called hard passes. There are about 1,000 members of the press that have hard passes. What that allows them to do is to come onto the White House complex there on the North Lawn and to come into the White House press area, not the briefing room, but the press area. What happened last Friday was President Trump revoked the hard passes of the press members from CNN, MS Now, and Politico. And what ensued then was a lawsuit, and yesterday, or early this morning, the judge ruled that now that we're in door number two, constitutional issues are triggered, due process and First Amendment, and he said under the due process clause, they were not given due process, so I am going to put in place a temporary restraining order, an injunction for 14 days, and they are allowed to continue to have a hard pass for 14 days, and then we will have another hearing as to where we go from here, whether they get the hard pass back for a longer period or whether President Trump will be sustained, McGraw.
4: The Trump administration says

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3: Asked for credentials, included a reporter, producer, and camera crew, but they were told an hour prior to that that they could only provide coverage with a photojournalist and an audio technician and no reporter and producer. So they were going to allow the cameras in, but not the reporter or the producer in. So the cat and mouse game continues, but that's the latest on that story. All right, stay right there. Open phones next hour. We'll get to all that. Phone calls and text messages. Got a lot of text messages. Haven't looked at the voicemails yet. We'll get to that next hour. But Bill Cleveland's going to join us. Bill's on the road somewhere in this crazy mixed up world, and he's going to tell us about his road trips. That is coming up straight ahead. Stay right there. America at Night, back in a moment.
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4: 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From ABC News, I'm Dave Packer. President Trump hosted Chinese President Xi Jinping at a lavish state dinner at the White House tonight. The leaders met one-on-one earlier today. ABC News Chief White House Correspondent Mary Bruce.
5: There are real questions about just how much substance was involved in the meeting here today. The president has made it clear that he is not looking to put additional regulations on AI, and publicly, at least, he's brushed aside concerns about China's support for Iran in this war.
4: Now, this despite lawmakers on the Hill urging Trump to take a tough stand with the Chinese leader. Democratic Senator Chris Van Hollen of Maryland.
6: President Trump always deludes himself into thinking that by ingratiating himself with authoritarians, he's somehow going to get his way. That has been completely untrue.
4: The East Coast bracing for a powerful nor'easter this weekend. The storm already taking shape in the Atlantic is expected to lash communities from the Carolinas to New England with heavy rain, wind, and flooding. ABC's Whit Johnson at the Jersey Shore in Seabright with the latest.
7: The National Weather Service warning the system is expected to sit off the coast for days. Wind, flood, and high surf alerts from the Carolinas to New York and Boston.
4: Disturbing new reports from long naval deployment. ABC's Jay O'Brien has that.
8: In a letter to Congress, the acting Secretary of the Navy confirms that 8 sailors attached to the USS Lincoln Carrier Strike Group attempted suicide since the beginning of their long deployment tied to the Iran war. A Navy official says that's consistent with lengthy deployments. The letter was sent to Senator Kirsten Gillibrand and first obtained by CNN.
4: Now, if you or anyone you know is experiencing a mental health crisis, you can call 988. The calls for AI regulation expanding across a bipartisan group of states, a letter obtained by ABC News from 26 states' attorneys general to the leaders of Congress, says labs cannot solely be responsible for regulating themselves. You're listening to ABC News.
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4: The family of Mississippi teen Nolan Wells not ending the fight to find out what happened to their son after he was found dead on Horn Island on the 4th of July weekend.

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0: that again. It's live. And you got to make split-second decisions, and sometimes you're not feeling well. Sometimes you got a cold. Sometimes you're not having a good day. Sometimes the words aren't flowing. That's real life. That's what makes it so much fun. Stay right there. Lots more to get to. 1-844-2-McGraw. 1-844-262-4729. 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
4: ABC News, I'm Dave Packer. President Trump hosted Chinese President Xi Jinping at a lavish state dinner at the White House tonight. The leaders met one-on-one earlier in the day. ABC News Chief White House Correspondent Mary Bruce.
5: There are real questions about just how much substance was involved in the meeting here today. The president has made it clear that he is not looking to put additional regulations on AI, and publicly at least he's brushed aside concerns about China's support for Iran in this war.
4: The East Coast bracing for a powerful nor'easter this weekend. The storm already taking shape in the Atlantic is expected to lash communities from the Carolinas to New England with heavy rain, wind, and flooding. The calls for AI regulation expanding across a bipartisan group of states. A letter obtained by ABC News from 26 state attorneys general to the leaders of Congress says the labs cannot solely be responsible for regulating themselves, and federal oversight is urgently needed to prevent future disasters. This is ABC News.
6: WSVA's local AccuWeather for Harrisonburg and the Shenandoah Valley. Partly cloudy and cooler tonight with lows reaching 43. Plenty of sunshine tomorrow, a great day to be outside and end off the work week with a high of 69. A mix of clouds and sun, though pleasant on Saturday, a gorgeous start to the weekend, high of 73. Partly sunny and pleasant again on Sunday, great day to get outside with a high of 71. Mainly cloudy, though comfortable on Monday with a high of 68. I'm AccuWeather meteorologist Peyton Simmers on WSVA.
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8: Our high school game of the week has East Rockingham hosting Harrisonburg at 7 o'clock Friday. 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
6: From ABC News, I'm Dave Packer. President Trump hosted Chinese President Xi Jinping to a lavish state dinner Thursday at the White House. They met privately earlier in the day.
7: The two leaders meeting for less than 2 hours. Trump saying they have forged a friendship, a truly great friendship, actually built on mutual respect and the vital interest of our people. He did not mention China's support for Iran as it targets American troops and allies in the war. Xi calling the interests of China and the U.S., quote, deeply intertwined.
6: ABC's Melissa Adan. ABC News has learned 8 sailors on board the USS Abraham Lincoln aircraft carrier and the ships in its carrier group attempted to take their own lives during a grueling 10-month deployment tied to the war in Iran. The number revealed in a letter from the Navy Secretary to Democratic Senator Kirsten Gillibrand of New York, who says it's clear the crew was pushed beyond their limits.
8: The lack of supplies, the lack of ability to have a break, to have dwell time, to have the rotation end at the appropriate time.
6: The Navy says the number of suicide attempts is standard for a long deployment. The East Coast bracing for a powerful nor'easter this weekend. The storm already taking shape in the Atlantic, expected to lash communities from the Carolinas to New England with heavy rain, wind, and flooding. ABC News meteorologist Samara Theodore.
9: Coastal flood alerts have been issued for everyone living in the Delmarva Peninsula, southern New Jersey, parts of Virginia, down into the Carolinas, but also New England and now parts of Long Island. You tack in the fact that it's also going to be a full moon that will only exacerbate the situation. So we're going to see coastal flooding as well as the potential for beach erosion.
6: Convicted felon and Theranos founder Elizabeth Holmes will soon be leaving federal prison for an Austin, Texas halfway house. The move expected in August of next year. Holmes is currently serving a 10-year sentence for defrauding investors with false claims about blood testing technology. She reported to prison in May of 2023. 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
6: A drought in demand is leaving some California wineries high and dry. 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

0: 9. A mix of clouds and sun and pleasant on Saturday. A beautiful start to the weekend with a high of 73. Remaining partly sunny and pleasant on Sunday with a high of 71. Mainly cloudy and comfortable on Monday with a high of 68. I'm AccuWeather meteorologist Peyton Simmers on WSVA.
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7: ABC News, I'm Dave Packer. President Trump hosted Chinese President Xi Jinping to a lavish state dinner Thursday at the White House. They met privately earlier in the day for less than 2 hours, and Trump saying they forged a friendship. And
8: President Xi also publicly confirming what was announced in April, that China will send two giant pandas, a male named Ping Ping and a female named Fu Shuang, to Zoo Atlanta in the coming days, calling the bears an envoy of friendship between the United States and China.
7: ABC's Melissa Adan. ABC News has learned 8 sailors on board the USS Abraham Lincoln aircraft carrier group attempted to take their own lives during a grueling 10-month deployment tied to the war in Iran. The Navy says the number of suicide attempts is standard for a long deployment. The East Coast is bracing for a powerful nor'easter this weekend. The storm expected to lash communities from the Carolinas to New England.

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6: WSVA's local AccuWeather for Harrisonburg and the Shenandoah Valley. Through the overnight hours, remaining partly cloudy and cool, lows reaching 43. Later on Friday, abundant sunshine, a great day to be outside and ending off the work week with a high of 69. A mix of clouds and sun and pleasant on Saturday, a beautiful start to the weekend with a high of 73. Remaining partly sunny and pleasant on Sunday with a high of 71. Mainly cloudy and comfortable on Monday with a high of 68. I'm AccuWeather meteorologist Peyton Simmers on WSVA.
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2: WSVA's local AccuWeather for Harrisonburg and the Shenandoah Valley. Through the overnight hours, remaining partly cloudy and cool, lows reaching 43. Later on Friday, abundant sunshine, a great day to be outside and ending off the work week with a high of 69. A mix of clouds and sun and pleasant on Saturday, a beautiful start to the weekend with a high of 73. Remaining partly sunny and pleasant on Sunday with a high of 71. Mainly cloudy and comfortable on Monday with a high of 68. I'm AccuWeather meteorologist Peyton Simmers on WSVA.
3: Now, it's Red Eye Radio. Gary McNamara and Eric Hurley talk about everything from politics to social issues and news of the day. Whether you're up late or you're just starting your day, welcome to the show. From the Relief Factor Studios, this is Red Eye Radio.
4: All across America, we are Red Eye Radio. He is Eric Hurley and I'm Gary McNamara. Welcome and good morning. Thanks so much for being here.
5: Thank you.
4: All right. All right, just something that I noticed here the last, well, I've actually noticed it the last year and a half or so near me, and I'd mentioned it on the air one time, probably about 4 miles from where I live, and it's right outside the subdivisions. I saw this big building going up, and I looked at it, and I said, what is this? Not a warehouse. And I went, is this an AI data center? You know, and I just sat and thought, because it looked like Fort Knox.
5: Yeah. All right.
4: So I said, is this an AI data center? And there was never a name out front, you know, and it looked like a very, very, very well built building. I mean, just it, you know, you looked at it, you know, wow, this is a government building. I go, bitch, it's an AI center. And that was just a guess. And I went by the other day and saw the name on it and looked it up and did research. It is an AI center. And I started looking, you know, it's a data center. So I started looking, at the specifics of it. And I thought it was really interesting because they must have planned this 5 years ago.
5: Right.
4: This must have been in the works for a while.
5: Right.
4: And, it's a data center. They're still not complete with it, but it's apparently been on since last year. It may not be at full capacity, but they're using it. They're still in the construction parking lot. There are still cars in there.
5: Mm-hmm.
4: All right, where the construction workers go. But they have the name on it, and they said it was supposed to be, you know, start to be operational last year in 2025, and then through 2026 continue to, you know, increase its operational percentage, I guess you would say, for it. So I started looking, you know, about all the things that people seem to care about, right?
5: Mm-hmm.
4: Number one was noise.
5: Mm-hmm.
4: I went by the other day when I saw it, and then I went by again afterwards when I looked it up and did research. I can't hear anything. Now, it may not be operational yet. I don't know.
5: Right.
4: You know, they said it was supposed to be.
5: Yeah.
4: I didn't hear a thing.
5: Right.
4: They also, and publicly promoting, they have their own substation there and ability to generate their own power.
5: Yeah. Okay.
4: And this is something that I saw the other day, and it's like, well, many of these places are air-cooled, and this particular, it's huge. This particular data center can use water, air, or hybrid for cooling.
5: Yeah, all right.
4: And the reason I bring it up is because just 2 months ago, And for the last couple of years, that's all you heard. Water, water, water, water, water, water, water, water, water, water. And all of a sudden, you started seeing, you know, major conservative news organizations come out and say, no, there's a variety of way to do this. You can recirculate the water. And then in the last couple

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1: WSVA's local AccuWeather for Harrisonburg and the Shenandoah Valley. Partly cloudy and cooler tonight with lows reaching 43. Plenty of sunshine tomorrow. A great day to be outside and end off the work week with a high of 69. A mix of clouds and sun, though. Pleasant on Saturday. A gorgeous start to the weekend. High of 73. Partly sunny and pleasant again on Sunday. Great day to get outside with a high of 71. Mainly cloudy, though.
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2: WSVA's local AccuWeather for Harrisonburg and the Shenandoah Valley. Through the overnight hours, remaining partly cloudy and cool, lows reaching 43. Later on Friday, abundant sunshine, a great day to be outside and ending off the work week with a high of 69. A mix of clouds and sun and pleasant on Saturday, a beautiful start to the weekend with a high of 73. Remaining partly sunny and pleasant on Sunday with a high of 71. Mainly cloudy and comfortable on Monday with a high of 68. I'm AccuWeather meteorologist Peyton Simmers on WSVA.
3: Now, it's Red Eye Radio. Gary McNamara and Eric Harley talk about everything from politics to social issues and news of the day. Whether you're up late or you're just starting your day, welcome to the show. 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
4: All across America, we are Red Eye Radio. He is Eric Harley and I'm Gary McNamara. I got to tell you, this has been one of those weeks where there have been so many just incredible stories where show prep, and it isn't where I sit down and go, this is the hour of show prep. You're always doing show prep. So you're just scanning the news all day. Right. I can't stop laughing. Yeah. And this was a story that NBC had. This is NBC Selected from Threads, and I happen to go through Threads. And I go through Threads because I think there's more lies and false stories on Threads than anything else on social media.
5: Mm.
4: It's like 95% of what I read is false.
5: Yeah.
4: And I know it when I'm reading it.
5: Right.
4: But this one was actually a story from NBC. And when you delve into the story, it's actually about if the power goes off. Mm. All right. But the headline reads, it's the headline that gets you on Threads. It said, and it shows a woman opening up the refrigerator, and it said, according to experts, keeping your fridge and freezer closed is the best way to keep food fresh for as long as possible.
6: Okay, see, this
4: it's like,
6: is...
4: It's like, all right, we're talking to idiots out there.
6: No, this is where I would have to have fun. You know what I mean? I mean, I would have to post stuff just like that. I've been on Threads a couple of times, and I was like, all right, this is just too stupid. And, but that's, I've actually thought about that in a couple of, ideas on YouTube channels, like Eric Harley indoors. And all I do is lay on the couch and watch other videos, and it's like, cause there's so much of this. I mean, there are so many guys out there, outdoorsmen that are on YouTube, and good for them. They're doing their thing. You know, but I'm thinking to myself, and maybe it's because, I don't know. Sometimes I'm an outdoorsman. It depends. When I'm walking to my truck, I'm outdoors. But I see these guys, and it's like, I saw this one. My dad was watching it. I think it was a replay. It was on YouTube, but it was a replay of a show that must have been on, I don't know, Nat Geo or something. And this guy went to all these different countries, and he would like climb these mountains barefooted. He's doing all this thing. You know, it was an updated version of the Bear Grylls thing, you know, where he's going to eat slugs and actually did. After I cook my mom a spaghetti dinner, and we sit down, and my mom's watching that show. And I said, Mom, he's cutting into that tree for a reason. You know what that is? She goes, yeah, he's going to eat the worms inside of it. I said, just so you know, you're eating spaghetti. He's about to be eating worms. Just so you know. So, and I think to myself, you know, because I have friends who have had reality TV shows, and much of it is contrived.

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1: ABC News, I'm Dave Packer. President Trump hosted Chinese President Xi Jinping to a lavish state dinner Thursday at the White House. They met privately earlier in the day for less than 2 hours, and Trump saying they forged a friendship. And
2: President Xi also publicly confirming what was announced in April, that China will send two giant pandas, a male named Ping Ping and a female named Fu Shuang, to Zoo Atlanta in the coming days, calling the bears an envoy of friendship between the United States and China.
1: ABC's Melissa Adan. ABC News has learned 8 sailors on board the USS Abraham Lincoln aircraft carrier group attempted to take their own lives during a grueling 10-month deployment tied to the war in Iran. The Navy says the number of suicide attempts is standard for a long deployment. The East Coast is bracing for a powerful nor'easter this weekend. The storm expected to lash communities from the Carolinas to New England.

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2: WSVA's local AccuWeather for Harrisonburg and the Shenandoah Valley. Through the overnight hours, remaining partly cloudy and cool, lows reaching 43. Later on Friday, abundant sunshine, a great day to be outside and ending off the work week with a high of 69. A mix of clouds and sun and pleasant on Saturday, a beautiful start to the weekend with a high of 73. Remaining partly sunny and pleasant on Sunday with a high of 71. Mainly cloudy and comfortable on Monday with a high of 68. I'm AccuWeather meteorologist Peyton Simmers on WSVA.
3: Now, it's Red Eye Radio. Gary McNamara and Eric Harley talk about everything from politics to social issues and news of the day. Whether you're up late or you're just starting your day, welcome to the show. 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
4: All across America, we are Red Eye Radio. He is Eric Harley and I'm Gary McNamara. Welcome and good morning. Some suggestion. We want to help people out. I mean, because we want... You know, sometimes you can have a business model out there that may not work. And as we know that Massachusetts lesbian bar, because of all the protests of the insane lefties, is having a lot of trouble out there. Some suggestions of what not to do with your business model. We suggest you do not hold biological women night.
5: Yeah.
4: Right. No, you can't have half price drinks. For biological women, that may not go well in the business model.
5: Right. Also, no clown night.
4: That's the best one.
5: No unlicensed clowns. Licensed clowns only.
4: You know, I have a female friend. I haven't seen her in a long time. Mm-hmm. But she's a retired clown. She was a clown.
5: Oh, yeah?
4: How do you get into the clown business? I mean, what is the unemployment rate for clowns?
5: It's pretty high.
4: I've personally never been at a party with a clown. The only place I've ever seen a clown is a circus. And I haven't been to a circus, I don't know, since I was a kid.
5: No, I was at a party and they had a clown and I hired a magician to come in and make the clown disappear.
4: The last clown I remember was on Seinfeld.
5: Yeah. Yeah, I don't have any room in my life for I'm the clown. Let's get this straight right now. I'm the clown. there are no others.
4: That's because one of the owners of the Massachusetts lesbian bar quit being, you know, an owner and went to clown school. And it was like, I need to find something that has greater growth rate than this bar.
5: Well, no, if you're reaching
4: clown school,
5: if the stars that you're reaching for include the words clown school. That's how bad it's gotten. If you're saying to yourself, I'm just going to go for it. I'm going to make the most of my life and go to clown school. There's some climbing out to be done.
4: Do not take out a $200,000 loan for clown school.
5: No, I see, that's the thing. I've got to know. What's the tuition on clown school? And what are the books like? When you open them up, do they just like a little rubber snake spray?

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0: Clouds and sun, though, pleasant on Saturday. A gorgeous start to the weekend, high of 73. Partly sunny and pleasant again on Sunday. Great day to get outside with a high of 71. Mainly cloudy.
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2: WSVA's local AccuWeather for Harrisonburg and the Shenandoah Valley. Through the overnight hours, remaining partly cloudy and cool, lows reaching 43. Later on Friday, abundant sunshine, a great day to be outside and ending off the work week with a high of 69. A mix of clouds and sun and pleasant on Saturday, a beautiful start to the weekend with a high of 73. Remaining partly sunny and pleasant on Sunday with a high of 71. Mainly cloudy.

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2: Our high school game of the week has East Rockingham hosting Harrisonburg at 7 o'clock Friday. 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
6: 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One simple request might help you score a lower mortgage rate as costs are soaring. Average 30-year rates hit 7.03% this week. First time they've surpassed 7% since the beginning of last year. Here's Veronica Dagger at the Wall Street Journal. Veronica, what can we ask of lenders?
7: They now have an option to also pull something called the Vantage score. The Vantage 4.0 score is another score, essentially. And if you ask your lender to do this before you get a mortgage, you might have a chance of getting a lower mortgage rate. Essentially, Vantage 4.0 and FICO have different scoring systems, and they weigh different things differently. So, for example, Vantage 4.0, if you landlord reports your rent payment, that can help your credit score. Utility bills are also counted in certain cases for the Vantage score. So by asking your lender to pull this other score, you might have the opportunity to get a higher score if the numbers work in your favor. It doesn't work for everyone, but it's another question to ask. Essentially, this is like a version of the shop around for your mortgage story, just another strategy to do that. So when you're looking for a mortgage, you want to do a couple of things. You want to more than one offer. You want to ask various lenders, whether those are banks, whether those are credit unions or online providers, get a quote from them, find out what rate you're eligible for. And then this is another question on top of this, like, can you pull this other credit score for me? And then hopefully these are all some techniques you can use, lower your interest rate, ideally, in this environment where we're almost at 7% for the 30-year mortgage.
6: We're speaking with Veronica Dagger, personal finance reporter at the Wall Street Journal. The story is called The Simple Request That Could Lower Your Mortgage Rate. Explain the savings, I guess, over the long term. There was an example somebody gave them, like a $400,000 home.
7: For example, a borrower could benefit, you know, for a $400,000 loan, a borrower with a FICO of 680 could get, say, a 6.95 rate on a 30-year fixed mortgage. If that same buyer had a 740 Vantage score, this mortgage broker I spoke to said he could give that person a 6.5%

0: rate, saving that home buyer roughly $44,000 in interest over 30 years. He said this with the caveat that you don't always necessarily get a score under Vantage 4.0. Some people actually end up getting a higher score under FICO. Some people get a lower score under FICO. So the whole idea is to pull both scores and just see where you fall out with those scores, because you could be in a situation where you save.
1: Yeah. All right. So the Vantage, that's considered still like a realistic picture of someone's credit worthiness?
0: Yes, exactly.
1: Thanks, Veronica. Veronica Dagger, personal finance reporter at the Wall Street Journal. 30 minutes now after the hour on This Morning, America's First News.
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2: ABC News, I'm Brian Clark. Millions of people from the Carolinas to New England are preparing for a possible nor'easter this weekend. Main concerns are high winds and coastal flooding, says ABC meteorologist Samara Theodore.
3: You tack in the fact that it's also going to be a full moon that will only exacerbate the situation. So we're going to see coastal flooding as well as the potential for beach erosion.
2: In the Pacific, Nolo strengthened into a hurricane and is threatening Hawaii. The National Hurricane Center said the Big Island could see 15 to 30 inches of rain. President Trump hosted China's Xi Jinping at the White House for a state dinner. China's foreign ministry says Xi urged Trump to end the war with Iran through talks as soon as possible. At the United Nations, Israel's Prime Minister Benjamin Netanyahu, in a defiant message, called the allegations of an Israeli genocide in Gaza the biggest lie of the century. And mortgage prices continue to surge. Freddie Mac now says the average rate has exceeded 7%. This is ABC.
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5: No accidents or delays to report around the valley this morning, but if you're seeing it and we're not saying it, call the WSBA Traffic and News Tip Line at 540-214-2500 and let us know.
6: WSVA's local AccuWeather for Harrisonburg and the Shenandoah Valley. Mostly sunny today, pleasant this afternoon, the high of 70. Clear, cool, and comfy tonight, the low dropping down to 47. Partly sunny, pleasant Saturday, beautiful start to this first weekend of fall with the high 73. Partly sunny Sunday, the high 68. Mostly cloudy Monday, the high 68 again. And partly sunny Tuesday, milder, the high 74. I'm AccuWeather meteorologist Jason Caterina on WSVA.
5: Right now we are at 42 degrees with a clear sky. You can see the full moon shining brightly up there this morning. WSVA news time is now 5:33.
7: For News Talk 92.1 and 550 WSVA, I'm Lyndon Kaiser. A Verona man is in custody following an alleged sexual assault. Augusta County Sheriff's Lieutenant Leslie Snyder reports that the sheriff's office launched an investigation last Saturday into a sexual assault between a juvenile and an adult male.
8: The sheriff's office investigated the allegations, conducted interviews, identified the suspect, and charged the adult male.
7: The suspect, 62-year-old Colin Scott Kelly, was arrested on Tuesday and is being held without bond at Middle River Regional Jail on three charges, including two counts of aggravated sexual battery. He has a preliminary hearing set for December 2nd in Augusta County Juvenile and Domestic Relations Court. The Harrisonburg Police Department continues to remind folks to lock their vehicle doors. This comes after officials say they have seen an increase in vehicle break-ins, and most of those vehicles were left unlocked. In fact, around 90% of vehicle break-ins nationwide happen to unlocked vehicles. Make sure to lock the vehicle even when parked at home. Also, remove any valuables when stepping out. Taking a few extra seconds to check can make all the difference, authorities say. Remote Area Medical is once again hosting a free healthcare clinic this weekend in Luray. Coordinator Reagan Monday explained on Late Afternoon some of these clinics are a lifeline for underserved communities.
9: We see people come in that are in either extreme pain or they haven't been able to see their grandkid clearly or apply for jobs because they can't see. And being able to fix those things in a matter of just a day or two and have somebody have a complete 180 in their life, it really is the most fulfilling thing I can imagine doing.
7: The clinic offers free dental cleanings, dental filings, fillings, dental x-rays, eye exams, eyeglass prescriptions, eyeglasses made on site, women's health exams, and general medical exams. No insurance or ID is required. The clinic is tomorrow and Sunday at Luray High School, beginning at 6 in the morning both of those days. The parking lot will open at midnight. Governor Abigail Spanberger has announced the addition of a second free fishing weekend to coincide with National Hunting and Fishing Day and National Public Lands Day. Now through Sunday,

0: Virginians are permitted to fresh and saltwater fish without purchasing a fishing license. The announcement follows Spamberger's Virginia Lands Month proclamation earlier this month, in which she encouraged residents to enjoy the Commonwealth's 50 wildlife management areas, 44 state parks, 26 state forests, or any of the state's thousands of local parks. Learn more about this weekend's free fishing days at the Department of Wildlife Resources website. For News Talk 92.1 and 550 WSVA, I'm Lyndon Kaiser.
1: Thank you, Lyndon. 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You're listening to Early Mornings. I'm Jacqueline Dobrin, along with Lyndon Kaiser in the WSVA newsroom. Frank and Jim will be on location this morning. They are going to be over at Rocking R Ace Hardware here in Harrisonburg for the Rocking R Tool Show coming up this weekend, and they will be previewing that. So we will check in with them coming up at the top of the hour here on Early Mornings. Coming up in just a moment, though, we're going to take a look at the birthday list and also your weekend AccuWeather forecast.
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5: Roads are looking good around the valley this morning. No accidents or delays to report. But if you're seeing it and we're not saying it, call the WSVA Traffic and News Tip Line at 540-214-2500 and let us know. WSVA's local AccuWeather forecast for Harrisonburg and the Shenandoah Valley. Mostly sunny today. Areas of morning fog could reduce visibility. Then pleasant this afternoon. A great day to be outside. A high of 70. Tonight, clear skies. A low of 47. Tomorrow, partly sunny and pleasant. Beautiful start to the weekend. A high of 73. Sunday, partly sunny. A high of 68. Monday, mostly cloudy. A high of 68. And on Tuesday, partly sunny and pleasant. A high of 74. Right now, we are at 41 degrees with clear skies, the full moon shining bright outside of WSVA. WSVA time is now 5:41. Coming up, we'll take a look at our spotlight on Valley Agriculture.
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3: Welcome to WSVA Spotlight on Valley Agriculture. On today's program, we're talking with Sarah Gorman from the Harrisonburg Farmers Market as they are getting ready for fall with the fall market. And welcome back, Sarah, to Spotlight on Agriculture.
4: Thanks for having me, Frank, and happy fall.
3: Yes, indeed. Fall is officially here. Let's talk a little bit about some of the vendors. I know a lot of the vendors that people love to see during the spring and summer are there in the fall as well. But they bring along some different goods that you wouldn't find until the fall gets here. Let's start with some of the more fresher produce items that you'll find right now when you come to the fall market.
4: Absolutely, Frank. So this time in late September, you know, our fall crops are rolling in. So apples are going to be here. Ryan's Fruit Orchard and Market, they're bringing in some delicious apples that should be here next week, because they're actually on a family vacation right now, which is great for them. In addition to other fall crops that we have lots of delicious sturdy greens coming in. So you're going to see kale. You're going to see some beautiful onions. You're going to see some harder squashes, like some butternuts coming in, and things like that.
3: This is also a good time to think about as people begin to decorate for the fall season, heading to the farmer's market to check with some of the vendors, because I know a lot of them will have some things that may jazz up your fall decorations this year.
4: Yes, we have beautiful mums and lots of pumpkins that you can decorate your porch and bring a little fall whimsy.
3: Now, in addition to that, of course, you will find some of the other things that you come to appreciate the market for, like in addition to fresh produce, some locally grown items like meat, cheeses, things like that as well. There's honey, mushrooms, and items that are there pretty much throughout the year.
4: That's correct. Yeah, we have got goat and sheep cheese coming in, elderberry syrup, and then lots of baked goods as well, so some sourdough breads and some yummy pastries.
3: One thing we wanted to mention we haven't talked about recently is the SNAP program, something that's that you can use if you come to the Harrisonburg Farmers Market. I know there's been a concern over years with people who may not be able to afford all the nutritious food that they should. So they are able to use the SNAP program, but still finding locally grown, locally sourced items can be hard to find. So the Harrisonburg Farmers Market accepts SNAP as well.
4: Absolutely. And Frank, which is a wonderful thing, is that thanks to Virginia Fresh Match, we're able to double people's SNAP dollars at the market. So if someone comes in and purchases $30 worth of fresh fruits and vegetables, we give them an additional $30 to spend on more fresh fruits and vegetables. So their money gets doubled at the market using SNAP.
3: Now, if you come down to the market in the next couple of weeks here, like you said, you're going to find a lot of fall-related items. You'll also find some of the regular items there. Any special events coming up as far as music and things like that, entertainment that's coming to the market?
4: Well, every Saturday and also on Tuesdays, we have music. This Saturday, the 26th, we have Birdie Bay, who is coming to play electric ukulele. And she does kind of different decades of music, lots of covers, some great stuff like that. The following weekend, after Birdie, we have our community jam on October 3rd. That's when folks can come, bring their instrument, and join in with other musicians, and just jam out at the market and play some music.
3: Now, before we run out of time, October is just around the corner. Anything special coming up in addition to the fall market during the month of October?
4: Oh, yes. Also on the 3rd, we have our very first ever pickle party. We're so excited about this, Frank. The idea is that we're preserving the harvest. So for $5, folks can fill up a jar. So you bring your own jar, and you fill it up with fresh market produce that we've chopped up and have ready for folks. So

0: You fill your own combination into your jar. We pour over our brine, and then you take the pickles home, refrigerate them, and then they're ready after about 24 hours.
1: And I know if you bring your jars down and you get some of those locally grown pickles with that brine, you could have pickles that will last through the fall, maybe even into the winter, depending on how many you'd like to purchase during that weekend.
0: Exactly right, Frank. And these pickles are going to get even better with time as they sit in that brine, so you can have a taste of summer and fall all the way into the winter.
1: Well, the fall market kicks off this weekend, continues, of course, during the fall months, and it's not just on Saturday. The Tuesday market is also going, as always. Well, thank you, Sarah, for being with us.
0: Thank you, Frank.
1: Sarah Gorman with the Harrisonburg Farmers Market. I'm Frank Welt, and that's today's WSVA Spotlight on Valley Agriculture.
2: Thank you, Frank. WSVA time is now 5:49. Coming up, we will take a look at sports, and we'll check in with Jeff Ishii.
3: We have James Madison football on WSVA Saturday as Dukes travel to Norfolk for a showdown with the Old Dominion Monarchs in their Sun Belt opener. JMU football is brought to you by Bob Wade Auto World, Charlie Obaugh RV and Outdoors, Glass Innovations, and Landis Heating and Air Conditioning. JMU travels to Old Dominion on Saturday for the Royal Rivalry as our pregame begins at 4 o'clock and the kickoff is set for 6. 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
4: Let's take a look at sports. I am Dave Riggert. We'll start with high school volleyball from last night. Here are the scores around our area. Turner Ashby beat Harrisonburg 3-0, while Spotswood swept Rocktown. East Rockingham fell to William Monroe 3-2. Fort Defiance shut out Riverheads, while Wilson Memorial beat Waynesboro 3-0. Stewardship beat Stanton 3-1. Buffalo Gap downed Allegheny 3-1, while Strasburg swept Page County. Central outlasted Clark County in 5 sets. Luray beat Stonewall Jackson 3-2. And Madison County shut out Rappahannock County last night 3-0. Week 5 of the high school football season kicks off tonight, and here are the games around our area. Our game of the week on WSVA has Harrisonburg playing at East Rockingham. That game kicks off at 7 o'clock, and again, you can listen on WSVA and online at rocktownnow.com. Elsewhere around the area this evening in high school football, Rocktown plays at Broadway. Turner Ashby goes to Strasburg. Spotswood plays at William Monroe, while Fort Defiance plays host to Buffalo Gap. Wilson Memorial plays at Riverheads. Waynesboro goes to Allegheny. Stewardship is at Rockbridge County. Stonewall Jackson entertains Page County. Central's at home against North Hagerstown, and Luray goes to Perry McClure. The James Madison football team opens Sunbelt play tomorrow as Billy Napier's team travels to Norfolk for a showdown with Old Dominion.
5: Pace, wide splits, they're really good at what they do. They have a system. I think they do a good job getting in the right play. I think their run game is intricate. You know, they have a lot of answers in their run game. 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I think the quarterback's athleticism is part of that.
4: 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Elsewhere in college football tomorrow, Virginia plays host to Delaware at 6 o'clock from Scott Stadium. Virginia Tech's on the road. They play at Boston College in their ACC opener. That game kicks off at noon on Saturday from Alumni Stadium. And Bridgewater's back in action tomorrow night after a bye week last week. The Eagles travel to Danville, Kentucky to play Center College. That game kicks off at 7 o'clock coming up tomorrow night. Week 3, the NFL season kicked off last night as the Falcons went to Lambeau Field and beat the Packers 35-14. Both teams are now 1-2 this season. And the James Madison women's soccer team stayed unbeaten in Sunbelt play as they shut out ULM last night 1-0 at Sentara Park. Jenny Lackey scored the Dukes goal in the 20th minute, and Sophia DeSerb made two saves in goal as JMU improves to 4-4-1 overall, and they are 2-0 in league play. That's a look at sports. I'm Dave Riggert.
3: Thank you, Dave. WSVA time is 5:55. WSVA's local AccuWeather forecast for Harrisonburg and the Shenandoah Valley. Mostly sunny today. We could see some areas of morning fog, but a pleasant afternoon, a great day to be outside, and a high of 70. Tonight, clear skies, a low of 47. Tomorrow, partly sunny and pleasant. A beautiful start to the weekend, a high of 73. On Sunday, partly sunny, a high of 68. And on Monday, mostly cloudy, a high of 68. Tuesday, partly sunny and pleasant, a high of 74. Right now, we are at 40 degrees with clear skies, the full moon shining bright here at WSVA. WSVA time.
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0: show concluded in Harrisburg, Pennsylvania. Tammy Weaver's on the board of directors of that event and gives us an idea of the scale of that event.
1: In our open show, which anybody would be eligible for in any age group, we have about 1,400 entries, individual animal entries. We'd have on the junior show, the Premier National Junior Show, we had just over 1,100 entries. We have a showmanship competition that had about 420 exhibitors compete. Our junior fitting competition, or fitting competition for seniors and intermediates, was about 50 individuals, so that was really good too. As far as individuals in our junior contest overall, and that would include like our junior dairy management and our judging contest, we probably have representation for more than 25 states. In the cattle arenas, we probably have representation for more than 15 states.
0: Tammy Weaver with the All-American Dairy Show in Harrisburg, Pennsylvania, a very successful event. And thanks to John Clark with FeedWorks USA for his assistance in this report.
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2: No accidents, no delays up and down the valley right now or in central Virginia. But if you're seeing it and we're not saying it, call the WSBA traffic and news tip line at 540-214-2500 and let us know.
3: WSVA's local AccuWeather for Harrisonburg and the Shenandoah Valley. Mostly sunny today, pleasant this afternoon, the high of 70. Clear, cool, and comfy tonight, the low dropping down to 47. Partly sunny, pleasant Saturday, beautiful start to this first weekend of fall with the high 73. Partly sunny Sunday, the high 68. Mostly cloudy Monday, the high 68 again. And partly sunny Tuesday, milder, the high 74. I'm AccuWeather meteorologist Jason Caterina on WSVA.
2: Right now, 39 and clear skies at WSVA. WSVA time is now 6:06. 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
4: For News Talk 92.1 and 550 WSVA, I'm Lyndon Kaiser. A Verona man is in custody following an alleged sexual assault. Augusta County Sheriff's Lieutenant Leslie Snyder reports that the Sheriff's Office launched an investigation last Saturday into a sexual assault between a juvenile and an adult male.
5: The Sheriff's Office investigated the allegations, conducted interviews, identified the suspect, and charged the adult male.
4: The suspect, 62-year-old Colin Scott Kelly, was arrested on Tuesday and is being held without bond at Middle River Regional Jail on 3 charges, including 2 counts of aggravated sexual battery. He has a preliminary hearing set for December 2nd in Augusta County Juvenile and Domestic Relations Court. Virginia State Police is requesting the public's help with information regarding a cold case hit-and-run crash that occurred over 2 decades ago in Nelson County. Spokesman Matt Demline says the investigation dates all the way back to midnight, September 10th, 2005.
6: A 17-year-old male pedestrian was struck on Lowesville Road west of Firehouse Road in Nelson County. The striking vehicle did not stop and has not been located. There were no witnesses to the crash. The 17-year-old pedestrian died as a result of his injuries.
4: As this investigation continues 21 years later, Demline asks anyone with information regarding this crash to call Virginia State Police Division 3 Dispatch or email questions at vsp.virginia.gov. Stanton City officials say the ongoing downtown tunnel repairs project will enter its next major phase next week. Communications manager Josh Knight reports that construction crews will shift operations from Byers Street to West Johnson Street, which will bring significant changes to downtown traffic and parking patterns. As part of the transition, Byers Street, which has been closed to through traffic since March of last year, will officially reopen to one-way eastbound traffic. Meanwhile, West Johnson Street will close in front of a portion of the Johnson Street parking garage to allow for the excavation as well as replacement of a section of the aging stormwater tunnel beneath the road. That phase is scheduled to be completed next spring. Virginia U.S. Senators Mark Warner and Tim Kaine reintroduced a bill this week to help modernize aging school buildings in Virginia and across the country. Kaine told reporters that the School Infrastructure Modernization Act of 2026 would make it easier for school districts to partner with private entities to finance renovations to historic school buildings.
7: This could help jurisdictions all over the country take old infrastructure and renovate it for better use for today's students and teachers.
4: Kaine added that 40% of public school buildings nationwide were built before 1980, and many aging facilities contain harmful materials such as mold, asbestos, and lead-based paint. And finally, James Madison University's Health and Behavioral Health Studies building is getting a name change following a recent $3.5 million donation. The facility will now be named after the late Leslie Flannery Gilliam, a businesswoman and former JMU alumna and Board of Visitors.

0: member at the request of her husband and donor of the hefty gift, Richard Gilliam. The philanthropist stated that he wanted to honor his wife's memory by providing more students with the opportunity to pursue a career in healthcare and to enable the university to further health science efforts across the state. The Gilliam gift builds on growing momentum behind JMU's healthcare and nursing vision, including nearly $150 million in new investment from the Commonwealth of Virginia and support from the Bedford Falls Foundation. For News Talk 92.1 and 550 WSVA, I'm Lyndon Kaiser.
1: Lyndon, thanks a heck of a lot. 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It's the big tool show and sale, and I can't believe this. It's the 41st tool show.
2: I just saw that.
1: Boy, yeah. I feel old. Because I've been here for most of these.
2: I think so.
1: Yeah. Holy crackers.
2: Yeah.
1: And it's a great opportunity for you to save. It's also a great opportunity to stock up on some stuff you know you're going to need. And, you know, you look at all these savings, it goes all throughout the store.
2: That's right. And the store manager, Dustin, is with us right now. This is the calm before the storm because you guys open at 7 a.m. this morning.
3: Yeah, that's right.
2: And I know you've been working hard. The whole parking lot's filled up with tools, and the tool companies will be showing up here in Milwaukee, DeWalt. All the big names and tools will be here. Let's talk about some of the things that, some of the incentives that people have to come out today. I know you've got a lot of great deals.
3: Yeah, we do. We've got a bunch of Milwaukee DeWalt deals, instant savings across the board. Just for instance, a Milwaukee inflator, normally $199.99, $40 off, down to $159.99. DeWalt's the same way. We've got a table saw with $150 savings. Just great deals across the board. Some of them's not in the ad, so come in the store and find out what else we got.
1: And I know a lot of the manufacturers have combos, too, particularly with some of their battery-powered stuff, where you can now use more and more with just one battery.
3: Oh, absolutely. Milwaukee and DeWalt both. Seems like every quarter they're coming out with new and innovative ideas on tools, or in Milwaukee's instance, they've got a heated lunchbox now.
2: Really?
3: So, cool. Yeah, it's pretty crazy, the innovative things that they're coming out with that'll run off of a battery.
2: And this isn't just for contractors, we want to mention, because I'm seeing you've got, and this, a couple of years ago, this was a really big deal. The first year they came out with a battery-operated chainsaw that was small enough for just a homeowner to use, and they've improved those batteries over the years. I know they go a long time now but on one charge, but the Milwaukee M18 Fuel 16-inch chainsaw on sale at $70 off, and this is something a lot of homeowners can use if you just occasionally need a chainsaw to take down a couple branches, trim up a couple trees.
3: Oh, absolutely. They're very portable, very user-friendly. Don't have to deal with gas mix or that type of thing. Pop a battery in, go out and trim up a tree that maybe got taken down in a storm or something like that. They are incredibly powerful and very useful.
1: And we don't want you to think it's simply all hardcore tools that they've got, because there's one or two things that always seem to find their way into the sale, and I'm looking at one of those right here, and we call it the grabber, a steel grip 36-inch mechanical pickup tool. It's normally $27.99. What's it going for?
3: We have it down to $14.99.
1: Yeah. You've got that. You've got other tools that also will be on sale, and just some other various stuff. I see a shop light here that's 10 bucks off. So really, you do need to come in and take a look. As you said, not everything is advertised.
3: That's correct. Yeah, we've got plenty of deals that didn't make it into the ad. We call them unadvertised specials. So yeah, come in definitely and check it out with us.
1: We've got clothing.
2: Yeah.
1: Right here next to us.
2: I was just looking at the flannel that they have. Workwear, 20% off the regular price.
3: Yeah, that's new to us. It's the Milwaukee Workwear. We just put it in this past week, actually. So that's our introductory sale on Milwaukee's new workwear line.
1: They're not missing a trick, are they?
2: No.
3: Nope, not
2: looks
3: at all.
2: Warm.
1: Yeah, it does. Yeah. It does. Some people can see. Frank, I think.

0: you would look good in flannel. I'm not necessarily a flannel guy.
1: I've got some flannel. Yeah, I usually don't pull it out this early, but it's usually a little later in the season.
0: I made a pronouncement this morning. It's the first morning I had to use the defroster.
1: Ah, yeah.
0: Now, normally I'm still, at my house at this time of the morning, so that's a big difference right there. But I had to actually go to the defroster, and I think this weekend I'll have to make another tactical move.
1: Yeah.
0: I got to put the winter comforter on the bed.
1: Oh, no.
0: Summer comfort has got to go.
1: It's that time.
0: And you're going to have a great opportunity to save all throughout the store. Dustin, what are the hours this weekend for the tool show and sale?
2: We're here today 7 to 5:30 and tomorrow 7 to 5.
0: And I've heard rumors of food and stuff that are also going to be available out here.
2: Yeah, we will. We'll have a food truck on premises later. Fat Boys Barbecue will be here today. And then Log Cabin Barbecue will be here tomorrow.
0: Wow, there you go.
1: Huh? That sounds like a reason to come back again and
0: exactly.
1: again.
0: Yeah. Even if you don't need any tools.
1: This time I think I'll have the barbecue.
0: That's right. That's right. Even if you don't need any flannel or, what was the one? Heated lunchbox.
1: Wow.
2: Yep.
0: See? That is like so basic. And one of those things that when you hear about it, do you guys react the same way I do? Why did I not think of that?
1: Mm-hmm.
0: You know, particularly if you're out on the job site. And is something like that, because I know there are ones that you can plug in that can both heat and cool,
2: right?
0: That they have an opportunity to. But it's one of these ones again, and somebody's going to make $1 million for coming up with a heated lunchbox.
1: Yeah, just makes sense.
0: I just kicked myself. All these things are going on right here at Rocking Our Ace Hardware, 1030 South High Street, or
1: Route 42, South Harrisonburg.
0: Absolutely right.
1: Yes.
0: Today from 7 to 5:30, Saturday 7 to 5. Stop by, see Dustin and all the crew. And that's the other thing. I know you'll have folks who will come in who say, I know I need something or I'm buying something for someone, but I'm not sure what I should buy. And all these folks in here can offer you more than just an educated guess, a very learned opinion on what you need. So you make sure you get enough, but not too much.
2: That's right. Yeah, I've got plenty of good employees here. They'll help you figure out the best options.
0: It's all right here. 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
1: No accidents, no delays up and down the valley or in central Virginia this morning. But if you're seeing it and we're not saying it, call the WSVA traffic and news tip line at 540-214-2500 and let us know.
0: And Lyndon may have mentioned this in the news. If he did, I apologize. But they're doing work at the corner of South Main Street and Mosby.
1: Yeah.
0: You cannot make a right-hand turn there. That's near a very popular business, Seven Brews.
1: Right.
0: Which I know is going to cause some consternation for folks right in between Klein's and Seven Brews there. Now, when I came by about 20 minutes ago, you could come down Mosby,
1: right,
0: but you could not go up Mosby.
1: Okay.
0: And I know that work is going on, I believe, today.
4: I believe it's just westbound, and it's until 10 a.m. That's what the sign said.
0: Okay. So, yeah, but just be careful, because there's going to be a lot of folks who are going to come up on that. They're going to put their blinker on, and they're going to go, what the, they're not going to be able to make that right-hand turn. So be alerted if you're in that area or you use Mosby and try to basically get up the hill.
1: Right.
0: It'll add just a little challenge.
1: Oh, yeah.
0: To your, and who doesn't need that on a Friday morning?
1: No.
0: I think we need more tests of skill like that behind the wheel. 619, let's take a look at your weekend AccuWeather forecast.
1: WSVA's local AccuWeather for Harrisonburg and the Shenandoah Valley. Mostly sunny skies today, the high near 70. Winds will be north at 7 to 14 miles per hour. Clear tonight with a low at 47. Partly sunny tomorrow, high 73. Tomorrow night dropping back down to around 50. And during the day on Sunday, partly sunny with a high at 68. Looking ahead to next week, some clouds around on Monday with a high at 68. And for Tuesday, look for partly to mostly sunny skies, high in the mid-70s. Wednesday and Thursday of next week will warm back up to the

0: upper 70s to near 80, and we will stay around 80 for next Friday. Next chance of rain looks like it will move in during the day next Friday and maybe stay with us through Saturday and Saturday night of next weekend. Right now, 39, clear, starry skies at WSBA.
1: All right, so I've had a couple folks inquire because they are going with the Dukes to Norfolk for the football game tomorrow night. And they wanted to know, they've seen these images of streets flooded in Norfolk, including the one video. Have you seen the guy in the jet ski going through an intersection in Norfolk?
0: I think I did, yes.
1: And so they're wondering, are they going to run into any slop or anything like that?
0: I don't think so. I think it's going to be windy, breezy at least. But right now, the AccuWeather folks saying winds at about 15 miles per hour during the day tomorrow, but should be partly sunny with a high around 70 and then down to the upper 50s tomorrow night. By that time, the storm should be further north and impacting New York and New England.
1: Yeah. Yeah. If you know anybody up there, send them prayers and thoughts because they're going to get hammered up there. But it looks like it'll be past the Tidewater area by kickoff tomorrow night.
0: Correct.
1: There you go. What more do you need to know?
0: Yeah.
1: 6:21 now at WSVA. Speaking of sports, Dave Riggert is standing by. He joins us next.
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0: Luray beat Stonewall Jackson 3-2, and Madison County shut out Rappahannock County last night 3-0. 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Elsewhere around the area this evening in high school football, Rocktown plays at Broadway. Turner Ashby goes to Strasburg. Spotswood plays at William Monroe, while Fort Defiance plays host to Buffalo Gap. Wilson Memorial plays at Riverheads. Waynesboro goes to Allegheny. Stewartstraft is at Rockbridge County. Stonewall Jackson entertains Page County. Central's at home against North Hagerstown. And Luray goes to Perry McClure. The James Madison football team opens Sunbelt play tomorrow as Billy Napier's team travels to Norfolk for a showdown with Old Dominion.
1: Pace, wide splits, they're really good at what they do. They have a system. I think they do a good job getting in the right play. I think their run game is intricate. You know, they have a lot of answers in their run game. They involve the quarterback, and then the passing game adjusts to your coverage and can make it challenging on you. So they've got weapons. I think the quarterback's athleticism is part of that.
0: James Madison and Old Dominion will kick off at 6 o'clock on Saturday from Ballard Stadium in Norfolk, and our pregame begins at 4 on WSVA and online at rocktownnow.com. Elsewhere in college football tomorrow, Virginia plays host to Delaware at 6 o'clock from Scott Stadium. Virginia Tech's on the road. They play at Boston College in their ACC opener. That game kicks off at noon on Saturday from Alumni Stadium. And Bridgewater's back in action tomorrow night after a bye week last week. The Eagles travel to Danville, Kentucky to play Center College. That game kicks off at 7 o'clock coming up tomorrow night. Week 3, the NFL season kicked off last night as the Falcons went to Lambeau Field and beat the Packers 35-14. Both teams are now 1-2 this season. And the James Madison women's soccer team stayed unbeaten in Sunbelt play as they shut out ULM last night 1-0 at Sentara Park. Jenny Lackey scored the Dukes goal in the 20th minute, and Sophia DeSerb made two saves in goal as JMU improves to 4-4-1 overall, and they are 2-0 in league play. That's a look at sports. I'm Dave Riggert.
2: 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Sunday, September 27th, the Commanders take on the undefeated Seattle Seahawks. 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Pre-game coverage starting at 11 a.m. on WSVA, the Valley's home for Washington Commanders football.
3: 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Coming up at the bottom of the hour, we've got an information update. Millions of Americans preparing for potential flooding with strong storms set for the East Coast and Hawaii. WSVA time is now 6:26. Time for business news.
4: I'm Nicole Murray with Your Money Now. Oracle shares surged more than 7% this morning after the company said its sales rose 13% from a year earlier to record fiscal first quarter levels, while cloud revenue jumped nearly 32%. Oracle has committed more than $8 billion to cloud and AI infrastructure in Japan over a decade. CEO Mark Zuckerberg said Meta's new Muse Charm device is intended to put the company ahead of rivals like OpenAI and Google in AI agents and consumer hardware. CNBC reports that the device is Zuckerberg's latest hardware endeavor as he tries to end his company's reliance on Apple for distribution. OpenAI is set to preview a cybersecurity-focused AI model called GPT-6 Cyber within days and launch a new product designed to help customers deploy it more securely and automatically. And that was reported by Fortune. Futures are moderately higher. Dow and NASDAQ futures up by more than 100 points. That's Your Money Now.
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2: ABC News, I'm Brian Clark. Millions of Americans in the paths of some big storms up and down the East Coast. Preparations are underway for a nor'easter expected to start hitting later today. Those alerts extend from New England to the Carolinas. ABC's Hannah Batah has more.
3: On North Carolina's Outer Banks, parts of Highway 12, a crucial main artery there, badly damaged. Nearby homes also threatened. And along the Virginia coast, entire neighborhoods underwater.
2: And Hurricane Nolo is one of several storms spinning through the Pacific right now, threatening to dump what could be feet of rain on parts of Hawaii, raising worries about flooding. The summit between President Trump and China's Xi Jinping continues today in Washington with a joint visit to the National Archives. So far, though, no concrete agreements have emerged from the meetings. Iran's now offering to reopen the Strait of Hormuz if the U.S. agrees to several conditions, including lifting the American blockade. This is ABC News.
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4: We have an accident slowing things down on South Main Street in Harrisonburg this morning. This is on South Main Street near the interchange with Point Drive. Expect delays if you're traveling through that area. Again, that is South Main Street in Harrisonburg near Point Drive. That is just north of the bowling alley on South Main Street in Harrisonburg. And if you're seeing it and we're not saying it, call the WSBA Traffic and News Tip line at 540-214-2500 and let us know.
5: WSVA's local AccuWeather for Harrisonburg and the Shenandoah Valley. Mostly sunny today, pleasant this afternoon, the high of 70. Clear, cool, and comfy tonight, the low dropping down to 47. Partly sunny, pleasant Saturday, beautiful start to this first weekend of fall with the high 73. Partly sunny Sunday, the high 68. Mostly cloudy Monday, the high 68 again. And partly sunny Tuesday, milder, the high 74. I'm AccuWeather meteorologist Jason Caterina on WSVA.
4: We have clear skies at 39 at WSVA. WSVA time now 6:33.
6: 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Many Virginia farmers have been under a lot of financial pressure in 2026, dealing with rising interest rates and increasing on-farm expenses. Jeff Ishii has that story.
7: Diesel fuel prices are at record-setting levels. Fertilizer prices are high. We had a major drought this summer, and farmers are dealing with red ink in many situations this year. That's according to Justin Weekly, Chief Financial Officer for Farm Credit of the Virginias, who recommends farmers team up with professionals to help address the situation.
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9: We see people come in that are in either extreme pain or they haven't been able to see their grandkid clearly or apply for jobs because they can't see. 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
6: 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No insurance or ID is required. The clinic is tomorrow and Sunday at Luray High School, beginning at 6 in the morning both days. The parking lot will open at midnight. The Harrisonburg Police Department continues to remind folks to lock their vehicle doors. This comes after officials say they've seen an increase in vehicle break-ins. and most of those vehicles were

0: left unlocked. In fact, around 90% of vehicle break-ins nationwide happen to unlocked vehicles. Make sure to lock the vehicles, lock a vehicle even when parked at home. Also, authorities say remove any valuables when stepping out. Taking a few extra seconds to check can make all the difference. Some Virginia lawmakers and clean energy advocates are urging state regulators to reject a merger between Dominion Energy and NextEra based in Florida. The planned sale has prompted calls for structural protections to shield consumers from rate hikes despite affordability claims from company officials. State Senator Skylar Van Valkenburg from Henrico County says the merger could present issues when Commonwealth lawmakers act as a watchdog on the utility.
1: We have a hard enough time exerting oversight over a monopoly that's based in Virginia, let alone a much bigger monopoly that is based in Florida, especially one that has the past record of NextEra, you know, getting involved in political elections, getting involved in energy projects.
0: NextEra has paid $150 million to settle a case over fraud and deception and has spent millions on political campaigns like a 2021 Maine ballot measure opposing a transmission line that threatened its market share. And finally, Governor Abigail Spanberger has announced the addition of a second free fishing weekend to coincide with National Hunting and Fishing Day and National Public Lands Day. Now through Sunday, Virginians are permitted to fresh and saltwater fish without purchasing a fishing license. The announcement follows Spanberger's Virginia Lands Month proclamation earlier this month, in which she encouraged residents to enjoy the Commonwealth's 50 wildlife management areas, 44 state parks, 26 state forests, or any of the state's thousands of local parks. Learn more about this weekend's free fishing days at the Department of Wildlife Resources website. For News Talk 92.1 and 550 WSVA, I'm Lyndon Kaiser.
2: Thank you, Lyndon. 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Early mornings on this Friday morning, the 25th day of September. Did you know it's Dolly Parton Day today?
3: It is, as a matter of fact. And if you go by Mr. J's today, pink bagels all day. So
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2: That's right. Dolly Parton Day today. Early mornings for this Friday morning. I'm Joe Britt along with Frank Wilt. We are at Rocking Our Ace Hardware. Jacqueline Dobrin is trying to keep the truck on the road this morning back in the studio along with Lyndon Kaiser, Dave Riggert, and Jeff Ishii. We are at Rocking R, and it's time for the 41st Annual Tool Show.
3: That's right. And one of the big names that you will find here, you'll see a lot of red when you walk through Rocking R Hardware, which red is the Rocking R Hardware color. Always has been. And I just made that connection there. Milwaukee everywhere. A wall of Milwaukee, Dustin, as we usually have for the tool show. You've stocked up. You've got all types of tools. And as Jim said earlier this morning, a lot of these come with extra incentives. You buy a certain tool, you get something in addition to that, in many cases for free or at a great discount.
4: Yeah, you're right, Frank. We discussed some of that earlier, but just a couple of them, just to give you an idea. We've got a string trimmer, Milwaukee string trimmer, that is normally $379. We got it down to $329, so $50 savings. Plus, you get a free attachment with the string trimmer. And then another one we have is a half-inch impact wrench, and we give it a free socket set with that one. Normally $519.99, we have it $90 off down to $429.99. Just some of the savings we have.
3: Yeah, I see a leaf blower that you've got $50 off, takes it down to $149, and all these are, most of these, everything's battery operated these days, so you don't need to worry about, like you said earlier, mixing the right amount of fuel. Make sure you got that fuel mix just right so the engine isn't smoking or something goes wrong. You just change out the batteries. And also, I know a lot of deals that you have going on involve a second battery included so that you keep one charged while you're running on that other one.
4: Yeah, absolutely. We've got several deals where you buy the bare tool and get a free battery with it. Even a kit that we have on sale comes with a free battery.
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0: That's just on two of the big kits for Milwaukee, 5 7-piece kits.
1: Yeah, and there are other various savings all throughout the store. 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
0: We're here today 7 to 5:30 and tomorrow 7 to 5.
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3: 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On this Friday, I'm thinking about the midterm vote. There are 9 races the Republicans kind of have to do well in if they want to keep the Senate. The House isn't nearly as important. If Democrats take both, however, it's going to be a rough 2 years for President Trump. These Senate elections are in Michigan, New Hampshire, Maine, Texas, Iowa, Alaska, Minnesota, Kansas, and Ohio. At this point, the Republicans hold a 53 to 45 majority in the Senate. Democrats are going to have to do really well to overcome that in November. On the generic ballot, a poll from Rasmussen has the Democratic Party up 8 points over the Republicans. NBC News says it's 5 points. So it's not a runaway, and things are going to happen. For some historical perspective, President Obama lost 22 seats during his last midterm, 13 in the House, 9 in the Senate. He got shellacked. President Obama did have a rough night of it, and we may see the same thing for the GOP this November. But again, things will happen. Back in a moment. 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
1: 644 WSBA. Greetings and salutations to Brian Yoder on our birthday list today, along with Diane Beach, Jared I, John Nieper, Max Sheets, Jim Heppner Jr., Danette Kesner, Charlie Bell, Vicky Mongold, and Denise Smith. And you know who else is celebrating a birthday today?
5: Who would that be?
1: I will tell you in just a mere second. Also celebrating birthdays today, basketball great Scottie Pippen is 61. Heather Locklear, remember her from The Fall Guy?
5: I do.
1: I think we all do.
5: Melrose Place. Yeah.
1: Anson Williams, Potsy, is 77 today from Happy Days fame. Also, Catherine Zeta-Jones is 57. How old is her husband, Michael Douglas? They share a birthday.
5: 77.
1: Try 82.
5: 82.
1: Quite an age disparity there. And Donald Glover, Childish Gambino, 43 years old today. Bet you didn't think we'd work any Childish Gambino into the show this morning, huh? 6:45 now here on Early Mornings. Time for us to update traffic and weather.
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1: Have an accident on South Main Street in Harrisonburg. This is just north of the Interstate Bowl. You can expect delays. That accident is near the interchange with Kaler Park Drive and Point Drive. And if you're traveling through that area, you may be slowing down a little bit as a result of that. Other than that, no other accidents that we're seeing in the Valley or in Central Virginia. But if you're seeing it and we're not saying it, call the WSBA Traffic and News Tip line 540-214-2500 and let us know.
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1: WSVA's local AccuWeather for Harrisonburg and the Shenandoah Valley. Sunshine today, beautiful day with a high near 70. Winds will be out at the north at about 7 to 14 miles per hour. A clear night tonight with a low down to 45 to 48. Tomorrow, partly sunny and beautiful, the high at 73. And Sunday, partly sunny, a little cooler, the high at 68. Next week, we'll start out with some clouds on Monday and then some sunshine for Tuesday, going from the 60s to the mid-70s. Could be back up to near 80 for a couple of days midweek next week. Right now, 39 and clear skies at WSBA.
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2: Books, puzzles, and a whole lot more, all at the Green Valley Book Fair in Mount Crawford. 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

0: Gap beat Stanton 3-1, while Buffalo Gap knocked off Allegheny in 4 sets. Strasburg beat Page County 3-0, Central Atlantic Clark County 3-2, and Luray beat Stonewall Jackson in 5. It's week 5 of the high school football season tonight as Harrisonburg plays at East Rock, and that's our game of the week on WSVA. It kicks off at 7 o'clock this evening. Elsewhere, Rocktown goes to Broadway, TA is at Strasburg, Spotswood goes to William Monroe, while Fort Defiance plays host to Buffalo Gap, Wilson's at Riverheads, Waynesboro travels to Allegheny, Surestraft is at Rockbridge, Page County's at Stonewall Jackson, Central entertains North Hagerstown, and Luray travels to Perry McClure. The JMU football team opens Sunbelt play tomorrow as they play at ODU at 6 o'clock. Our pregame begins at 4 on WSVA. And the JMU women's soccer team beat ULM last night 1-0 at Centerra Park as they improved to 4-4-1 overall, and they're 2-0 in the Sun Belt. That's a look at sports. I'm Dave Riggert.
1: Thanks, Dave. It's 6:53 at WSVA. 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

0: Tremendous savings.
1: Yeah, that's right, Frank. We got great deals ranging from drills, chainsaw, hedge trimmer, miter saw, table saw, and batteries. And like I said, some of them's not even displayed in the ad. You got to come in here and find out.
0: I was just looking at the batteries, and you've got DeWalt 20-volt Max XR batteries, which normally are going to sell for about $300, on sale for $199.99 today and tomorrow only.
1: Yeah, while supplies last. But yes, it's a two-pack battery, and it's just some of the great deals that we can get when we purchase the way we purchase.
2: Well, and like the other manufacturers, it's amazing the number of different things you can now run off those individual batteries.
1: Oh, it's amazing how many different tools that they've come out with that you can do, from hedge trimmer, pole saws, to who knows what they come out with next.
2: Yeah.
0: And so that's the nice thing. They make the battery to fit each mm-hmm. and every one of them. So.
2: Yeah. And they've all the manufacturers have started to add more outdoor power equipment. I mean, for years they've done the drills and those particular things.
1: Right.
2: But now they're starting to branch out. I mean, I'm not sure how far you can go, but I'm sure they'll keep trying to press it to see how many different things they can attach to those batteries.
1: Absolutely. Outdoor power equipment is becoming one of the biggest things around as far as battery operated. It's easier for homeowners and whoever just doesn't want to deal with that gas mix or whatever.
2: You know, I don't know if we've ever asked you this. Is there something each year that tends to be the best seller for folks at the tool show? Is there something in particular folks look for, or is it pretty much a variety all across the store?
1: Probably 90% of the time it's just across the store, and depending on what deals we're doing, whether it's something in Milwaukee or something in DeWalt, whatever the case may be. But it seems to be a broad band of things, not just one specific item usually.
0: And it's all happening today up until 5:30 today, and tomorrow 7 a.m. to 5 p.m., the 41st Annual Rocking Our Ace Hardware Tool Show, underway right now. They've already turned the open sign on.
2: Do we have some type of, you know, herald or something to announce? We should have something like a horn, or we don't want a siren to confuse people.
0: No.
2: But, you know, we should have something, you know.
0: An official opening sound,
2: yeah,
0: like a trumpet or something.
1: We turn the open sign on. Oh, this is about as best we got.
2: How about we get a flare gun and fire a couple of those off?
0: Yeah.
2: Think the city'd like that?
0: No.
1: Probably not.
2: No, probably not. Okay.
0: We'll just blame somebody else.
2: We'll just blame Jeremy.
0: Yeah.
2: That's what we always do. It's Jeremy's fault.
0: He didn't have anything to do with that.
2: I don't know what he was doing. Yeah. He was over in the corner there. Who knows?
0: It was unauthorized.
2: I like that. That's the phrase you just put in front of it. Unauthorized.
0: That's right.
2: All right. I think we have news coming up.
0: I think we do.
2: That's coming up next right here on WSVA. Top of the hour, the latest from ABC. We'll check in with Lyndon in the WSVA newsroom. We'll update WSVA all-day traffic and your WSVA AccuWeather forecast. Don't forget.

0: Problems to tell you about right now. We start on Lee Highway. That is Route 259, Brock's Gap Road in Broadway. An accident near the interchange with Hearts Boulevard and also Hawks Hill Drive going into the middle school. So if you're in that area, have an accident that just popped up in the last couple of minutes here. Still have some emergency vehicles on South Main Street due to an accident on South Main Street that is just north of the bowling alley. And we've got the construction going on, of course, near Mosby Road on South Main Street as well, with lane closures in that area this morning as well. That expected to wrap up about 10 o'clock. And if you're seeing it and we're not saying it, call the WSBA Traffic and News Tip line at 540-214-2500 and let us know.
1: WSBA's local AccuWeather for Harrisonburg and the Shenandoah Valley. Mostly sunny today, pleasant this afternoon, the high of 70. Clear, cool, and comfy tonight, the low dropping down to 47. Partly sunny, pleasant Saturday. Beautiful start to this first weekend of fall with the high 73. Partly sunny Sunday, the high 68. Mostly cloudy Monday, the high 68 again, and partly sunny Tuesday, milder, the high 74. I'm AccuWeather meteorologist Jason Caterina on WSVA.
0: We've dropped a degree to 38 with clear skies here at Rocking Our Ace Hardware. 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
2: For News Talk 92.1 and 550 WSVA, I'm Lyndon Kaiser. A Verona man is in custody following an alleged sexual assault. Augusta County Sheriff's Lieutenant Leslie Snyder reports that the Sheriff's Office launched an investigation last Saturday into a sexual assault between a juvenile and an adult male.
3: The Sheriff's Office investigated the allegations, conducted interviews, identified the suspect, and charged the adult male.
2: The suspect, 62-year-old Colin Scott Kelly, was arrested on Tuesday and is being held without bond at Middle River Regional Jail on three charges, including two counts of aggravated sexual battery. He has a preliminary hearing set for December 2nd in Augusta County Juvenile and Domestic Relations Court. Virginia State Police is requesting the public's help with information regarding a cold case hit-and-run crash that occurred over two decades ago in Nelson County. Spokesman Matt Demline says the investigation dates all the way back to midnight, September 10th, 2005.
4: A 17-year-old male pedestrian was struck on Lowesville Road, west of Firehouse Road in Nelson County. The striking vehicle did not stop and has not been located. There were no witnesses to the crash. The 17-year-old pedestrian died as a result of his injuries.
2: As this investigation continues 21 years later, Demline asks anyone with information regarding this crash to call Virginia State Police Division 3 Dispatch or email questions at vsp.virginia.gov. Stanton City officials say the ongoing downtown tunnel repairs project will enter its next major phase next week. Communications manager Josh Knight reports that construction crews will shift operations from Byers Street to West Johnson Street, which will bring significant changes to downtown traffic and parking patterns. As part of the transition, Byers Street, which has been closed to through traffic since March of last year, will officially reopen to one-way eastbound traffic. Meanwhile, West Johnson Street will close in front of a portion of the Johnson Street parking garage to allow for the excavation as well as replacement of a section of the aging stormwater tunnel beneath the road. That phase is scheduled to be completed next spring. Virginia U.S. Senators Mark Warner and Tim Kaine reintroduced a bill this week to help modernize aging school buildings in Virginia and across the country. Kaine told reporters that the School Infrastructure Modernization Act of 2026 would make it easier for school districts to partner with private entities to finance renovations to historic school buildings.
5: This could help jurisdictions all over the country take old infrastructure and renovate it for better use for today's students and teachers.
2: Kaine added that 40% of public school buildings nationwide were built before 1980, and many aging facilities contain harmful materials such as mold, asbestos, and lead-based paint. And finally, James Madison University's Health and Behavioral Health Studies building is getting a name change following a recent $3.5 million donation. The facility will now be named after the late Leslie Flannery Gilliam, a businesswoman and JMU alumna and Board of Visitors member, at the request of her husband and donor of the hefty gift, Richard Gilliam. The philanthropist stated that he wanted to honor his wife's memory by providing more students with the opportunity to pursue a career in healthcare and to enable the university to further health science.

0: science efforts across the state. The Gilliam gift follows a recent $150 million state investment into JMU's healthcare and nursing department. For News Talk 92.1 and 550 WSVA, I'm Lyndon Kaiser.
1: Thank you, Lyndon. 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You start your day with WSVA. We start our day with the help of the folks at the Bridgewater 7-Eleven.
2: That's right. 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And you'll be saying, oh, thank heaven for 7-Eleven.
1: It's early mornings on location. We are at Rocking Our Ace Hardware, 1030 South High Street, Route 42 in Harrisonburg. And the reason we're here is it's time for the fall tool show.
2: That's right, and I mentioned just a while ago it was 38 degrees. It's a cool morning like this when you want something really warm, especially if you work outside. We mentioned earlier the Milwaukee line of workwear that they have here at Rocking Our Ace Hardware. And Dustin, you were just telling us it goes beyond flannel, goes beyond shirts. You've got jackets that are heated.
3: Absolutely. We got Milwaukee heated jackets as well, and they have some new heated shirts. They're similar to a flannel shirt, but they're a little heavier and they're heated. So, yeah, we've got you covered on these cold mornings.
2: I'm guessing they have a battery built in, but it's probably not the 20-volt lithium battery that comes with the tools.
3: No, that had a little too much extra weight. No, it runs off of an M12 battery, and it has a pocket for it. It fits in there, and there's a cord that runs down to the battery, plugs in, and keeps you warm.
2: That's, you know, and again, that's one of the things, like you said, Jim. Why did we think about this a long time ago? But it goes along with the heated lunchbox that they now have for Milwaukee. So,
1: you think they've done heated briefs?
2: I don't know. But somebody's
3: listening. We haven't seen those yet.
2: I'm sure somebody's listening.
1: That to me would be a little iffy.
2: By the time the spring tool show gets here.
1: Just not sure.
3: Might get a little too warm.
1: Yeah, it might. I would imagine that once the guys at the work site found out what you were wearing, too, I have a feeling they'd let you know about it for some reason, you know?
3: I'm pretty sure.
1: Yeah, I'm pretty sure you're right.
2: It is the tool show going on this weekend, today and tomorrow. Now, in addition, we mentioned Milwaukee and we mentioned DeWalt. We also want to mention Steel, because Steel is a line that you'll see here in the store of not only for contractors but also for homeowners. I know you have a tremendous selection, pretty much took over a whole section of the store a couple of years ago and devoted it to the Steel line of products. And you've even got a Steel chainsaw that is specially priced this weekend as well.
3: Yeah, we do. We've got a huge Steel line as well. I don't have a vendor on site today, but we do have plenty of guys that know the Steel inside and out. And we do have some sales running on Steel equipment right now. It's that time of year for your chainsaws and even blowers.
2: And we mentioned this earlier, but this is not just for contractors. Sometimes when you talk about these big tool lines, you might think, well, that's just for the contractors and people who are in construction and things like that. But a lot of these lines of products also carry things that you could use around the house, be it a battery-operated chainsaw, leaf blowers, which are going to be coming in handy in the next couple of weeks here, and different things like that. And this weekend, they're on sale.
3: Yes. Yeah, we've got several things on sale across Milwaukee, DeWalt, for residential homeowners to maintain that outdoor living.
1: You know, you mentioned the leaf blowers. I know a lot of folks who use these blowers now to clean their vehicles off when we get snow. You know, and there's a lot of other stuff that you can use the blowers for, to basically get stuff out of your yard. But we've got wet and dry vacs and a lot of other things. Really, what you should do is come by, take a look, because all of the savings are not right here in the circular or in any of your online components.
3: That's correct. Yeah, we had too many savings to put all in the ad, so we've got unadvertised specials as well.
1: Got a couple of other things too that you'll need, including a tape measure, which normally goes for $9.99. It's now just $4.99. I mentioned the Steel grip, the mechanical pickup, which is normally $27.99, $14.99. And also an Ace two-piece carbon steel water pump plier set, which normally sells for $36.99. It's just $12.99.
3: Yeah, we got great savings on that one.
1: Yeah, that's fantastic. Plus, circular saw blades, all sorts of stuff, including a shop light where you can save $10 on that. And if you do not have your Ace Rewards card, you want to take care of that, because there are other savings tied in, and we're talking substantial savings

0: tied into the use of your Ace Rewards card. $200 off a 5-piece Milwaukee toolkit, $350 off a 7-piece Milwaukee toolkit, and the key to that is the Ace Rewards card, and you use that every time you come in, don't you, Dustin?
1: Absolutely. 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And you just build up points, and they'll actually send you coupons as well in the mail.
0: That's right. And they'll send you little things when it's your birthday, too.
2: That's true.
0: Yeah.
2: That's true.
0: Yep. That's so nice. Yeah. So nice.
2: You can also download the app, which comes in handy.
1: Yes.
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1: 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Your coupons are right there. Mm-hmm. And it just, it works out.
0: It's all happening this weekend. 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WSVA time is now 7:17 here on Early Mornings on WSVA. I'm Jim Britt along with Frank Wild. Jacqueline Dobrin's in the air chair, as we like to say this morning, along with Lyndon Kaiser, Dave Riggert, and Jeff Ishii. Let's take a look at traffic this morning because we got some things popping.
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2: Couple of accidents to tell you about. One on South Main Street has now been cleared. That was South Main near the bowling alley. That accident has been cleared. Another one in the town of Broadway. This is West Lee Street in Broadway, 259 at the interchange, or right close to the interchange where you would go into J. Frank Hilliard Middle School, and Spar Mine Road. Have an accident in that area that's slowing things down a little bit if you're traveling through there. Do have some construction on South Main Street this morning near Mosby Road. You can expect possible delays there as well. And if you're seeing it and we're not saying it, call the WSBA Traffic and News Tip line, 540-214-2500, and let us know.
0: 7:18, let's update your weekend AccuWeather forecast.
2: WSVA's local AccuWeather for Harrisonburg and the Shenandoah Valley. Sunshine today with a high near 70. Winds will be north at 7 to 14 miles per hour. Clear tonight, going down to about 45 to 48. Tomorrow, partly sunny with a high at 73. And Sunday, partly sunny with a high at 68. Monday, looking cloudy with a high again around 68. Next Tuesday, partly sunny and 74. Middle part of next week, we're going to climb up into the upper 70s to around 80 for Wednesday and for Thursday. Look for sunshine to continue until we get to Friday, when it looks like we could see some clouds move in, maybe some rain as we head toward next weekend. Right now, 39 and clear skies at WSBA. LNS Diner coming up this morning.
0: Excuse
2: at
0: me?
2: 9 o'clock. LNS Diner. All I can think of is saltfish. But
0: so let me ask you this question.
2: Yeah.
0: Because you mentioned this quite a bit. Because you're not a big seafood guy.
2: No, but I love fish.
0: How did you get introduced to saltfish?
2: That would be from home. When I was growing up, we would, on occasion, on weekends, have saltfish. We'd get it at the store.
0: Uh-huh.
2: I remember when I worked at the same grocery store, Minix in Timberville, for people who may remember that, they used to come in a large barrel in a salt brine. And you would take them home, and I think you would soak them in water. Maybe some people soaked them even in milk, and to get the salt out
0: right.
2: of it. And you need to change the water out ever so often, like overnight before you had them the next day. So that was the first one. And
0: right.
2: Coming to Harrisonburg, probably heard Bob McNeil talking about saltfish, because the L&S Diner, of course, goes back a long time.
0: Well, you know, when we had Jimmy Shiflett in with us a couple months ago, on the Valley's Best Bites with Mikey Riesenberg, one of the first things he did was proclaim that saltfish was staying on the menu year-round at L&S Diner.
2: And that used to be a thing, because I think for some reason there was only certain times of the year when they could get it in, but now it's a year-round event.
0: That's it. So. Whatever you want saltfish, you can find it at the L&S Diner.
2: 9 o'clock this morning, ShenValleyDeals.com. 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
0: You can't get a better deal than that.

0: 7:20 the time. Coming up next on Early Mornings, Dave Riggert standing by. He's got sports next.
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4: Let's take a look at sports. I am Dave Riggert. We'll start with high school volleyball from last night. Here are the scores around our area. Turner Ashby beat Harrisonburg 3-0, while Spotswood swept Rocktown. East Rockingham fell to William Monroe 3-2. Fort Defiance shut out Riverheads, while Wilson Memorial beat Waynesboro 3-0. Stewardship beat Stanton 3-1. Buffalo Gap downed Allegheny 3-1, while Strasburg swept Page County. Central outlasted Clark County in 5 sets. Luray beat Stonewall Jackson 3-2. And Madison County shut out Rappahannock County last night 3-0. Week 5 of the high school football season kicks off tonight, and here are the games around our area. Our game of the week on WSVA has Harrisonburg playing at East Rockingham. That game kicks off at 7 o'clock, and again, you can listen on WSVA and online at rocktownnow.com. Elsewhere around the area this evening in high school football, Rocktown plays at Broadway. Turner Ashby goes to Strasburg. Spotswood plays at William Monroe, while Fort Defiance plays host to Buffalo Gap. Wilson Memorial plays at Riverheads. Waynesboro goes to Allegheny. Stewardship is at Rockbridge County. Stonewall Jackson entertains Page County. Central's at home against North Hagerstown, and Luray goes to Perry McClure. The James Madison football team opens Sunbelt play tomorrow as Billy Napier's team travels to Norfolk for a showdown with Old Dominion.
5: Pace, wide splits, they're really good at what they do. 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I think they do a good job getting in the right play. I think their run game is intricate. You know, they have a lot of answers in their run game. They involve the quarterback, and then the passing game adjusts to your coverage and can make it challenging on you. So they've got weapons. I think the quarterback's athleticism is part of that.
4: 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Elsewhere in college football tomorrow, Virginia plays host to Delaware at 6 o'clock from Scott Stadium. Virginia Tech's on the road. They play at Boston College in their ACC opener. That game kicks off at noon on Saturday from Alumni Stadium. And Bridgewater's back in action tomorrow night after a bye week last week. The Eagles travel to Danville, Kentucky to play Center College. That game kicks off at 7 o'clock coming up tomorrow night. Week 3 of the NFL season kicked off last night as the Falcons went to Lambeau Field and beat the Packers 35-14. Both teams are now 1-2 this season. And the James Madison women's soccer team stayed unbeaten in Sunbelt play as they shut out ULM last night 1-0 at Sentara Park. Jenny Lackey scored the Dukes goal in the 20th minute, and Sophia DeServe made two saves in goal as JMU improves to 4-4-1 overall, and they are 2-0 in league play. That's a look at sports. I'm Dave Riggert.
1: Thanks, Dave. Sports brought to you today by Paul Oball Ford in Stanton. Are you ready? WSVA time, 7:26. 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

0: 5. Futures are up this morning. NASDAQ futures up by more than 100 points. Yesterday, the Dow lost 161. That's your money now.
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2: It's 7:30 at WSVA. The Landis Heating and Air Conditioning temperature,
3: 39 degrees.
2: 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We'll update WSVA all-day traffic and your local AccuWeather forecast. 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
8: ABC News, I'm Brian Clark. From the East Coast to Hawaii, the worries are the same. Flooding with big storms on the way in. Hurricane Nolo could dump several feet of rain on Hawaii's Big Island. A nor'easter is getting ready to hit the East Coast. There are warnings up from the Carolinas to New England. Mortgage rates on the rise again. Freddie Mac says the average for a 30-year home loan is topping 7%. Gas prices driven higher by the Iran war, sitting at about $4.48 a gallon nationwide. ABC's Karen Hua says
9: diesel prices are also at all-time highs. Some lawmakers want President Trump to ban the export of U.S. diesel to keep more supply here at home. But dozens of businesses, including some grocery store trade groups, have now signed a letter urging Trump not to do that, saying it will only lead to price increases in the long run.
8: Pope Leo visiting France, warning in a speech about a risk to humanity from what he calls a paradise of machines. This is ABC News.
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3: Have an accident this morning in the town of Broadway. This is on West Lee Street, which is 259 near the interchange with Brock's Gap Road. You can expect delays, and that is real close to the entrance to J. Frank Hilliard Middle School as well as Sparmine Road. Also have an issue in Harrisonburg. This is on South Main Street. Not an accident, but construction going on near the interchange of South Main at Mosby Road this morning.

0: Traffic is backed up in both directions, not only on Main Street, but also on Mosby Road as a result of that. So expect some delays if you're traveling through that interchange. They have lane closures in that area due to construction. And if you're seeing it and we're not saying it, call the WSBA Traffic and News Tip line at 540-214-2500 and let us know.
1: WSVA's local AccuWeather for Harrisonburg and the Shenandoah Valley. Mostly sunny today, pleasant this afternoon, the high of 70. Clear, cool, and comfy tonight, the low dropping down to 47. Partly sunny, pleasant Saturday, beautiful start to this first weekend of fall with the high 73. Partly sunny Sunday, the high 68. Mostly cloudy Monday, the high 68 again. And partly sunny Tuesday, milder, the high 74. I'm AccuWeather meteorologist Jason Caterina on WSVA.
0: We have clear skies and 38 at WSVA. 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
2: 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Expect a slight delay on the way to work today in the city of Harrisonburg as a sidewalk project at the corner of West Mosby Road and South Main Street requires a westbound lane closure until 10 o'clock this morning. The eastbound lane remains open to traffic. Many Virginia farmers have been under a lot of financial pressure in 2026, dealing with rising interest rates and increasing on-farm expenses. Jeff Ishii has the story.
3: Diesel fuel prices are at record-setting levels. Fertilizer prices are high. We had a major drought this summer, and farmers are dealing with red ink in many situations this year. That's according to Justin Weekly, Chief Financial Officer for Farm Credit of the Virginias, who recommends farmers team up with professionals to help address the situation.
4: My advice to those folks would be have regular engagement with your loan officer, with any other business partners that you're working with, whether it's a lawyer, with an accountant. Make sure you're really bringing all of those folks who are part of your team into the fold to have regular, real-time conversations about what you're dealing with.
3: Justin Weekly, Chief Financial Officer for Farm Credit of the Virginias, who adds that farmers in our region have numerous resources available. I'm Jeff Ishii for WSVA News.
2: Thanks, Ish. Remote Area Medical is once again hosting a free healthcare clinic this weekend in Luray. Coordinator Reagan Monday explained on late afternoon, some of these clinics are a lifeline for underserved communities.
5: We see people come in that are in either extreme pain or they haven't been able to see their grandkid clearly or apply for jobs because they can't see. And being able to fix those things in a matter of just a day or two and have somebody have a complete 180 in their life, it really is the most fulfilling thing I can imagine doing.
2: The clinic offers free dental cleanings, fillings, and x-rays, eye exams, eyeglass prescriptions, eyeglasses made on site, and women's health exams, as well as general medical exams. No insurance or ID is required. The clinic is Saturday and Sunday at Luray High School, beginning at 6 in the morning both days. The parking lot will open at midnight. The Harrisonburg Police Department continues to remind folks to lock their vehicle doors. This comes after officials say they've seen an increase in vehicle break-ins, and most of those vehicles were left unlocked. In fact, around 90% of vehicle break-ins nationwide happen to unlocked vehicles. Authorities say to make sure to lock the vehicle even when parked at home, also to remove any valuables when stepping out. Taking a few extra seconds to check can make all the difference. Some Virginia lawmakers and clean energy advocates are urging state regulators to reject a merger between Dominion Energy and NextEra based in Florida. The planned sale has prompted calls for structural protections to shield consumers from rate hikes despite affordability claims from company officials. State Senator Skylar Van Valkenburg from Henrico County says the merger could present issues when Commonwealth lawmakers act as a watchdog on the utility.
6: We have a hard enough time exerting oversight over a monopoly that's based in Virginia, let alone a much bigger monopoly that is based in Florida, especially one that has the past record of NextEra, you know, getting involved in political elections, getting involved in energy projects.
2: NextEra has paid $150 million to settle a case over fraud and deception and has spent millions on political campaigns, like a 2021 Maine ballot measure opposing a transmission line that threatened its market share. And finally, Governor Abigail Spanberger has announced the addition

0: of a second free fishing weekend to coincide with National Hunting and Fishing Day and National Public Lands Day. Now through Sunday, Virginians are permitted to fresh and saltwater fish without purchasing a fishing license. The announcement follows Spanberger's Virginia Lands Month proclamation earlier this month, in which she encouraged residents to enjoy the Commonwealth's 50 wildlife management areas, 44 state parks, 26 state forests, or any of the state's thousands of local parks. Learn more about this weekend's free fishing days at the Department of Wildlife Resources website. For News Talk 92.1 and 550 WSVA, I'm Lyndon Kaiser.
1: Thank you, Lyndon. 7:38 here on Early Mornings. We are on location today. We are at Rocking Our Ace Hardware. The tool show and sale is underway.
2: That's right. And Dustin's back with us once again, the store manager here. We want to mention that in addition to some great deals on tools, you'll also have some great food, because you've got food trucks that are coming today and tomorrow. One of our favorite foods will be here both days.
3: Oh, yeah. We got Fat Boys Barbecue. They'll be here today. And then Log Cabin Barbecue is supposed to be here tomorrow.
2: Now, in addition to that, we mentioned Milwaukee. We talked a lot about them and DeWalt being here. You've got some specialty tool companies, too. Right now, Forney is setting up. That if you are into welding, that's a company that I'm sure you know that brand. Other people might not know that name that well, but if you are a welder, you certainly know that company.
3: Oh, 100%. Forney's one of the top welding suppliers, at least in our area. We've got a huge selection of welding supplies, and these guys have got some deals going on, too, on welders and accessories.
2: Also have Diablo, which is back once again this year. They deal with saw blades, router bits, sandpaper, things like that is their specialty.
3: Yeah, they saw blades is their big specialty, but they do have some drill bits. Sandpaper is another big one, and we've got 10% off on all their stuff right now.
1: And the manufacturer reps, I think we could say this, are highly motivated to make deals because they don't want to haul this stuff back home, do they?
3: Oh, absolutely not. No, they don't want to haul stuff back, and they want to help the store the best they can. So they're willing to wheel and deal most of the time.
1: Yeah, and some of them are, as we've said, unadvertised specials. They can get really creative when they're motivated.
3: Oh, yeah. Yeah, you come in and re-outfit a truck or something like that, they'll get creative real quick.
1: You can come in and talk to all the reps and, of course, all the savings all throughout the store. And I don't know if we've ever asked this question. How did the bird seed become a part of the tool show every year?
3: That bird seed stays there 365 days a year.
1: Does it?
3: And the birds in Rockingham and Harrisonburg County are the... They eat very well, is all I got to say.
2: Let me tell you a bird seed story.
1: Because you bought some.
2: I buy this all the time.
1: Yeah.
2: But one time, I was in another store that I will not name, and yeah. I needed it, so I'll just pick up a bag here. I think 25% of it was actual sunflower seed. The other 75%, I'm not sure if it was twigs, sticks. I don't think there were any rocks in there, but it was like, what is... Well, I can see now while some of them sell it as cheap as they do, because it certainly wasn't the ones here. I just bought a bag of that last week, and it's, you know, they go through... I don't know what the standards are for bird seed. I guess there's probably a quality standard, just like grass seed and everything else, you know, so much of the good stuff and is so much not, you know, but this is good bird seed. So,
1: well, you know, what's Andre's rule for years has been for grass seed. Just because it's a big bag doesn't mean it's
2: right.
1: A deal.
2: Exactly.
1: So. Yeah. Yeah. It deals with quality. And we haven't mentioned at all the stuff for your grill. And all the stuff that Chef Robert usually, you know, joins us to talk about, all of that is also right here. And, you know, we had this discussion the other day, whereas once the temperatures got cool, a lot of folks put their grills away. But I'm assuming a lot of people are like us, and that is I have that grill position. And you talk about sunflower seeds being here 365 days a year. That grill is two steps away from my deck. And all we got to do is shovel a little pathway to use it. We use the grill all year long.
3: Yeah, a lot of people do. I know a lot of people that they'll go out and grill in the snow or the heat, rain, whatever. Mm-hmm. And yeah, it's a good thing to do as well.
1: All sorts of sauces and marinades and things like that, all right here at Rocking Our Ace Hardware. But tools are in the spotlight this weekend. The 41st Annual Tool Show going on today and tomorrow at 1030 South High Street in Harrisonburg. Also,
2: Route 42, South Harrisonburg.
1: Let's see if I can catch it. 7:42 now at WSVA. Here's Kim.
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7: Have an accident on West Lee Street in Broadway. That's near J. Frank Hilliard Middle School. Expect possible delays. You're traveling through that area this morning. Have slowdown on South Main Street in Harrisonburg due to construction going on near the interchange with Mosby Road. Expect possible delays if you're in that area as well. And if you're traveling I-64, 340 this morning near the I-64 interchange, we have an accident on Route 340. And this is the southbound direction, the southbound left shoulder and the left lane closed right where you get onto the on-ramp to I-64 at mile marker 94. So expect delays in that area if you use 340 to get onto the interstate at Waynesboro. And if you're seeing it and we're not saying it, call the WSVA Traffic and News Tip Line 540-214-2500 and let us know.
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2: WSBA's local AccuWeather for Harrisonburg and the Shenandoah Valley. Mostly sunny skies today, high near 70. Winds will be north at 7 to 14 miles per hour. Clear tonight, low down to 47. Tomorrow, partly sunny with a high at 73. And Sunday, partly sunny and 68. For the first of next week, we'll start to warm up through the upper 60s on Monday into the low to mid 70s by Tuesday and close to 80 by Wednesday and Thursday. Right now, we are far from 80. 38 and clear skies at WSBA.
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2: Want a horse around with Shenandoah Downs and become the owner of a racehorse for a day? We are giving you a chance to do that right now. If you are caller 25, you'll be qualified for a chance to be a racehorse owner for a day at Shenandoah Downs coming up on October the 18th. You'll be paired with one of the horses running in one of the races at Shenandoah Downs on that day. You could win $100 to $2,500. We'll take caller 25 right now.
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5: Let's take a look at sports. I am Dave Riggert. Here are the high school volleyball scores around our area last night. TA beat Harrisonburg 3-0, while Spotswood shut out Rocktown. East Rock lost to William Monroe 3-2. Fort Beat Riverheads 3-0, while Wilson swept Waynesboro. Stuart Strap beat Stanton 3-1, while Buffalo Gap knocked off Allegheny in 4 sets. Strasburg beat Page County 3-0. Central Atlantic Clark County 3-2. And Luray beat Stonewall Jackson in 5. It's week 5 of the high school football season tonight as Harrisonburg plays at East Rock, and that's our game of the week on WSVA. It kicks off at 7 o'clock this evening. Elsewhere, Rocktown goes to Broadway. TA is at Strasburg. Spotswood goes to William Monroe, while Fort Defiance plays host to Buffalo Gap. Wilson's at Riverheads. Waynesboro travels to Allegheny. Surfshaft is at Rockbridge. Page County's at Stonewall Jackson. Central entertains North Hagerstown, and Luray travels to Perry McClure. The JMU football team opens Sunbelt play tomorrow as they play at ODU at 6 o'clock. Our pregame begins at 4 on WSVA. And the JMU women's soccer team beat ULM last night 1-0 at Sentara Park as they improved to 4-4-1 overall, and they're 2-0 in the Sun Belt. That's a look at sports. I'm Dave Riggert.
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6: I'm sure glad I didn't live back in the Roman days. Back then, they only had 10 months in the year, and there's just no way I could get done what I do every year in just 10 months. But in the year 45 BC, Julius Caesar ordered a new calendar consisting of 12 months based on a solar year. This calendar employed a cycle of 3 years of 365 days, followed by a fourth year of 366 days. We call that leap year. Caesar also changed New Year's Day from March 1st to January 1st. Historians refer to this new calendar as the Julian calendar, after who else but Julius Caesar. So thank you, Caesar, for creating a year with 12 months. Boy, does that take the pressure off. Now I can get some things done.
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4: 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Coming up at the top of the hour, we've got the latest news from ABC as both coasts are getting ready for some tough weather. We'll get details from ABC, plus we'll check in with Lyndon in the WSVA newsroom.
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9: That's a huge deal, considering a lot of your pack outs are $80 to $200 a piece. 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
8: Now, in addition to that, got some great deals, too, on things that, like we said earlier, just a homeowner could use. 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You've got it on sale, $29.99?
9: Yeah, it's a great set for household holders. 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So, yeah, it's just a great all-purpose set.
8: And another thing that you've got, you mentioned, I was thinking pliers earlier, and sometimes you bring out a pair of pliers, take them out of the toolbox to go do something, it's the wrong size. You've got a 10-piece carbon steel combination pliers and wrench set here. If you can't cover it the size in those 10, I don't know what type of deal, what type

0: you're working with, but you got that on sale this weekend too.
1: Yeah, yep, that's on sale also, $29.99. 10-piece sorted set. 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
2: It's got a little thing that you can put them in so you can actually find them when you need
0: exactly.
2: them.
0: Exactly, yeah.
2: You know, how often do you put one in, you drop it on a shelf, or you put it someplace, and then when you need it, you got to go to a hard target search to try to find the darn thing. We were talking about those pack-out toolboxes. These things sell for $200, $189, $179 bucks. You get them for absolutely free if you spend the $350 bucks.
1: Yeah, yeah. You put a set together for $350 bucks, and we've got a... I think it's a single pack out here that they're giving away right now.
2: Yeah, and those are impressive, and those also are durable. You know, as we were 100%. Talking earlier, you know, with a lot of this stuff, and we should mention that you guys know about these things, but you just don't bring them in and drop them down on the shelves. This is all quality stuff because you've got folks, this is their livelihood.
1: Oh, yeah. Yeah, we've got several contractors. Plumbing guys, we even used them here for a grilling setup. That's what we used to haul out here to cook out demos and stuff. They're just great, they're durable, and they've got a bunch of different setups that you can do for a bunch of different things. People put them in their vans, attach them in their vans, and that's their work van.
0: Mm-hmm.
1: So it's great.
2: You can find all of this right here at Rocking Our Ace Hardware, 1030 South High Street, Route 42 in Harrisonburg. It's going on until 5:30 today and tomorrow from 7 a.m. until 5 p.m. We've got news, traffic, and

0: 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The latest from ABC, plus traffic and weather, and then we'll check in with Lyndon.
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1: WSVA's local AccuWeather for Harrisonburg and the Shenandoah Valley. Mostly sunny today, pleasant this afternoon, the high of 70. Clear, cool, and comfy tonight, the low dropping down to 47. Partly sunny, pleasant Saturday, beautiful start to this first weekend of fall with the high 73. Partly sunny Sunday, the high 68. Mostly cloudy Monday, the high 68 again. And partly sunny Tuesday, milder, the high 74. I'm AccuWeather meteorologist Jason Caterina on WSVA.
0: We have sunny skies and 41 at WSVA. 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
2: 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A Verona man is in custody following an alleged sexual assault. Augusta County Sheriff's Lieutenant Leslie Snyder reports that the Sheriff's Office launched an investigation last Saturday into a sexual assault between a juvenile and an adult male.
3: The Sheriff's Office investigated the allegations, conducted interviews, identified the suspect, and charged the adult male.
2: The suspect, 62-year-old Colin Scott Kelly, was arrested on Tuesday and is being held without bond at Middle River Regional Jail on three charges, including two counts of aggravated sexual battery. He has a preliminary hearing set for December 2nd in Augusta County Juvenile and Domestic Relations Court. Expect a slight delay on the way to work today in the city of Harrisonburg as a sidewalk project at the corner of West Mosby Road and South Main Street requires a westbound lane closure until 10 o'clock this morning. The eastbound lane remains open to traffic. Virginia State Police is requesting the public's help with information regarding a cold case hit-and-run crash that occurred over two decades ago in Nelson County. Spokesman Matt Demline says the investigation dates all the way back to midnight, September 10th, 2005.
4: A 17-year-old male pedestrian was struck on Lowesville Road west of Firehouse Road in Nelson County. The striking vehicle did not stop and has not been located. There were no witnesses to the crash. The 17-year-old pedestrian died as a result of his injuries.
2: As this investigation continues 21 years later, Demline asks anyone with information regarding this crash to call Virginia State Police Division 3 Dispatch or email questions

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0: Pleasant Street, which will bring significant changes to downtown traffic and parking patterns. As part of the transition, Byer Street, which has been closed to through traffic since March of last year, will officially reopen to one-way eastbound traffic. Meanwhile, West Johnson Street will close in front of a portion of the Johnson Street parking garage to allow for the excavation as well as replacement of a section of the aging stormwater tunnel beneath the road. That phase is scheduled to be completed next spring. Virginia U.S. Senators Mark Warner and Tim Kaine reintroduced a bill this week to help modernize aging school buildings in Virginia and across the country. Kaine told reporters that the School Infrastructure Modernization Act of 2026 would make it easier for school districts to partner with private entities to finance renovations to historic school buildings.
1: This could help jurisdictions all over the country take old infrastructure and renovate it for better use for today's students and teachers.
0: Kaine added that 40% of public school buildings nationwide were built before 1980, and many aging facilities contain harmful materials such as mold, asbestos, and lead-based paint. And finally, James Madison University's Health and Behavioral Health Studies building is getting a name change following a recent $3.5 million donation. The facility will now be named after the late Leslie Flannery Gilliam, a businesswoman and JMU alumna and Board of Visitors member, at the request of her husband and donor of the hefty gift, Richard Gilliam. The philanthropist stated that he wanted to honor his wife's memory by providing more students with the opportunity to pursue a career in healthcare and to enable the university to further health science efforts across the state. The Gilliam gift follows a recent $150 million state investment into JMU's healthcare and nursing department. For News Talk 92.1 and 550 WSVA, I'm Lyndon Kaiser.
2: Thank you, Lyndon. 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I wonder if anything's going on at Rocking R. Ace Hardware these days.
3: That's probably something going on.
2: Something going on.
3: Isn't time for the tool show?
2: I think it is.
3: I think so. In fact, it's today and tomorrow. Two big days of savings on all the big names and tools. And Dustin's back with us once again. And we've been talking about the wide range of deals that you can find. I see Brad is here from DeWalt. And every time he comes out to the tool show every year, it seems like he brings better and better deals along with him. And these guys get very competitive. You got a lot of yellow and black DeWalt items here. And a lot of them are on sale at tremendous savings. 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
4: Yep, $200 off with that Ace Rewards card.
2: And this stuff lasts. You're not going to be replacing this stuff every other year.
4: No, not usually.
2: I have a little bit of familiarity with it, and as someone once said, you know, if we got to wait every 15 years to have somebody come in and buy a drill, we ain't going to be a Fortune 500 company anymore. And that's why they've expanded their base for so many years with all these different products. And as we've talked about at length this morning, you've got now so many different things that you can operate off that same battery, and including the outdoor equipment. And we got another one here. You got a free stand with the purchase of a miter saw. And that's already got $100 off with your Ace Rewards card. So you got all sorts.

0: of ways to save, all sorts of different opportunities. And you can start to see Brad and all the folks from DeWalt and save at the same time. But again, we encourage you to get here sooner rather than later, because right now, you've got the best selection available of the entire tool show. You only got limited inventory on some of this stuff, right?
1: That's correct. Yeah, we've got limited inventory on a lot of the different deals. Some we can reorder, but most of them, no. Once they're gone, they're gone.
0: Yep.
2: And when, like we mentioned earlier, too, not just for contractors out there, homeowners, too, DeWalt chainsaw, $199, that's normally $259. Hedge trimmer, if you need to trim back the hedges this fall, great deal on that, too. So some tremendous savings, too, for just residential homeowners looking to stock up maybe on some new tools.
1: Oh, for sure. Anybody looking to do that outdoor lawn work or cleaning up after a storm, ice storm, whatever the case may be, pole saws as well. Great selection on the outdoor power equipment as well.
0: Let's not be jinxing anything. Don't anybody here mention Snowcrete, okay?
2: No.
0: We don't want to see that again. Okay, so let's just pretend that didn't happen. It's all right here at Rocking Our Ace Hardware, the 41st Annual Tool Show and Sale. Until 5:30 p.m. today and from 7 to 5 tomorrow at Rocking Our Ace Hardware. WSVA time is now 8:15. Don't forget, this is also a book fair Friday.
2: That's right.
0: You will have an opportunity, possibly soon, maybe really soon.
2: Really soon, I think.
0: Like really, yes. Really soon.
2: Really, really soon?
0: You may have an opportunity to call in and win a $25 gift card to the Green Valley Book Fair, where they got a whole bunch of stuff going on. And I know you may think it's early, but they open up their Christmas pavilion sale coming up in October.
2: That's right. And a tremendous selection of things. If you haven't been to the book fair recently, they've expanded from not just books, puzzles, which they have a great selection of. You also find a lot of fall decor and a lot of Halloween decor, too. If you're getting ready, I know a lot of people decorate for the entire month of October these days when it comes to Halloween. And they've got all types of pumpkins and festive fall foliage type displays and things like that, too. I mentioned puzzles. They have a huge selection of puzzles right now. Build your own Halloween fun from the folks at Lego, on sale now at the Green Valley Book Fair, and a lot of other things that you can use around the house as well when you shop the Green Valley Book Fair.
0: Yeah, we were talking to Stephanie last week, and the one thing that they constantly get, now almost everybody knows about the book fair, but there are folks who come wandering off I-81 every once in a while. They see the signs. Mm-hmm. And book fair, we'll go in and check it out. And they're constantly amazed at the amount of stuff that they have at the Green Valley Book Fair. And, of course, you get to save dramatically on everything they've got.
2: I tell you what, let's give away a $25 Green Valley Book Fair gift card right now.
0: Can we do that?
2: I think we can.
0: Do we have the authority?
2: I believe we do.
0: Okay.
2: You'll find costumes, too, for Halloween, all types of things at the Green Valley Book Fair. But we are going to take caller 25 right now at 540-433-9782. If you're caller 25, you will win a $25 Green Valley Book Fair gift card.
0: That's good. 818 at WSVA. 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
2: No accidents or delays here in the Valley or in Central Virginia right now, but if you're seeing it and we're not saying it, call the WSVA Traffic and News Tip Line at 540-214-2500 and let us know.
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2: WSBA's local AccuWeather for Harrisonburg and the Shenandoah Valley. Plenty of sunshine coming up today. Look for temperatures around 70. Winds will be north at 7 to 14 miles per hour. Clear tonight with a low at 45 to 48. Partly sunny tomorrow with a high 70 to 75. And Sunday, partly sunny with temperatures in the upper 60s to near 70. Will be a breezy weekend, but that's the only thing that we're going to get out of the nor'easter moving up the coast is some windy conditions today. Right through the weekend, winds primarily out of the north northwest. Looking ahead to next week, some clouds on Monday with a high at 68, then sunshine for Tuesday, Wednesday, Thursday. Look for temperatures going from the low 70s Monday to the mid 70s to near 80 as we head toward the middle of the week. Next chance of rain comes in next Friday, and it looks like that rain might stay with us into next weekend. We have 44 degrees and sunny skies at News Talk 92.1 and 550 WSBA.
3: 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Every day is full of finding unique treasures. 8:20 the time at WSBA. And if you're looking for something to do this weekend, the Lester Loot Fall Market is today, tomorrow, and Sunday at 6625 Port Republic Road in Rockingham. I mentioned that because you can go out and say hi to my daughter.
2: Okay.
3: She's going to be out there with her embroidery, and there's a lot of very talented people. They've got all sorts of arts and crafts, food, music, things like that going on today, tomorrow, and also on Sunday. But just go out and say hi to Catherine.
2: All right.
3: That always makes her day.
2: I'm sure it does.
3: That's right. Tell her that Dad said hi. That's what happens when you get an old man like me. Anything you can do to rankle your kids. It's been a good day. 8:21. Dave Rickard standing by. He's got sports next.
4: Won a horse round at Shenandoah Downs and become the owner of a racehorse for a day? 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If you're caller 25, you could be qualified for a chance to be paired with a horse running at Shenandoah Downs. 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

0: Riverheads, while Wilson Memorial beat Waynesboro 3-0. Stewart's Chef beat Stanton 3-1. Buffalo Gap downed Allegheny 3-1, while Strasburg swept Page County. Central outlasted Clark County in five sets. Luray beat Stonewall Jackson 3-2. And Madison County shut out Rappahannock County last night 3-0. Week 5 of the high school football season kicks off tonight, and here are the games around our area. Our game of the week on WSVA has Harrisonburg playing at East Rockingham. That game kicks off at 7 o'clock, and again, you can listen on WSVA and online at rocktownnow.com. Also around the area this evening in high school football, Rocktown plays at Broadway. Turner Ashby goes to Strasburg. Spotswood plays at William Monroe, while Fort Defiance plays host to Buffalo Gap. Wilson Memorial plays at Riverheads. Waynesboro goes to Allegheny. Stewart's Draft is at Rockbridge County. Stonewall Jackson entertains Page County. Central's at home against North Hagerstown, and Luray goes to Perry McClure. The James Madison football team opens Sunbelt play tomorrow as Billy Napier's team travels to Norfolk for a showdown with Old Dominion.
1: Pace, wide splits, they're really good at what they do. 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I think they do a good job getting in the right play. I think their run game is intricate. You know, they have a lot of answers in their run game. They involve the quarterback, and then the passing game adjusts to your coverage and can make it challenging on you. So they've got weapons. I think the quarterback's athleticism is part of that.
0: James Madison and Old Dominion will kick off at 6 o'clock on Saturday from Ballard Stadium in Norfolk, and our pregame begins at 4 on WSVA and online at rocktownnow.com. Elsewhere in college football tomorrow, Virginia plays host to Delaware at 6 o'clock from Scott Stadium. Virginia Tech's on the road. They play at Boston College in their ACC opener. That game kicks off at noon on Saturday from Alumni Stadium. And Bridgewater's back in action tomorrow night after a bye week last week. The Eagles travel to Danville, Kentucky to play Center College. That game kicks off at 7 o'clock coming up tomorrow night. Week 3, the NFL season kicked off last night as the Falcons went to Lambeau Field and beat the Packers 35-14. Both teams are now 1-2 this season. And the James Madison women's soccer team stayed unbeaten in Sunbelt play as they shut out ULM last night 1-0 at Sentara Park. Jenny Lackey scored the Dukes goal in the 20th minute, and Sophia DeServe made two saves in goal as JMU improves to 4-4-1 overall, and they are 2-0 in league play. That's a look at sports. I'm Dave Riggert.
2: Thanks, Dave. Sports brought to you by Charlie Oba, RV and Outdoors. Just minutes from Harrisonburg in Charlottesville under the giant American flag in Stanton. WSVA time, 8:27. 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
3: Nicole Murray with Your Money Now. New claims for U.S. unemployment benefits hovered around 57-year lows last week, suggesting the labor market regained momentum after struggling through much of summer. The Labor Department reports that unemployment dropped by 1,000 to a seasonally adjusted 197,000 for the week that ended September 19th. The U.S. government said it has formally sought to join a legal challenge filed by billionaire Elon Musk to dismiss a fine of $137 million by the European Union against his social media platform X. EU tech regulators fined X late last year for breaching online content rules. Tesla said it is beginning deliveries of its semi-trucks to a first set of customers this week, almost 9 years after CEO Elon Musk unveiled the electric big rigs. Reuters reports that Tesla did not disclose production volume plans or pricing of the trucks. It did reiterate plans to build 50,000 semis a year at the Nevada plant. Futures have ticked higher. That's Your Money Now.
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2: 42.
1: We've got news, traffic, and weather coming up next. The latest from ABC on tough weather on both the East and the West Coasts. Plus, we'll check in with Lyndon Kaiser in the WSVA newsroom, WSVA all-day traffic, and your local AccuWeather forecast. 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
4: ABC News, I'm Brian Clark. Millions on the East Coast preparing for what could be a windy, rainy weekend because of a nor'easter. Alerts are up from New England to the Carolinas, and ABC's Anthony Johnson is on the Jersey Shore.
5: The big concern here is going to be flooding, beach erosion. Those are the issues that normally hit these barrier islands along the Jersey shoreline. So officials have been really working at encouraging people to go ahead and get prepared for the storm right now. Officials are watching this storm. They're paying very close attention to it.
4: Hawaii likely will not get a direct hit from Hurricane Nolo, but even the storm brushing by could mean feet of rain in some areas. China's leader heads back to the White House this morning for the final day of his summit with President Trump. They'll have tea and visit the National Archives. And Pope Leo in France laid out a warning about what he called a paradise of machines and their threat to humanity. This is ABC News.
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2: No accidents, no delays that we're seeing in the valley or in central Virginia right now. But if you're seeing it and we're not saying it, call the WSVA Traffic and News Tip Line 540-214-2500 and let us know.
6: WSVA's local AccuWeather for Harrisonburg and the Shenandoah Valley. Mostly sunny today, pleasant this afternoon, the high of 70. Clear, cool, and comfy tonight, the low dropping down to 47. Partly sunny, pleasant Saturday, beautiful start to this first weekend of fall with the high 73. Partly sunny Sunday, the high 68. Mostly cloudy Monday, the high 68 again. And partly sunny Tuesday, milder, the high 74. I'm AccuWeather meteorologist Jason Caterina on WSVA.
2: We have 44 at WSVA with sunny skies. WSVA time is now 8:32.
7: For News Talk 92.1 and 550 WSVA, I'm Lyndon Kaiser. Many Virginia farmers have been under a lot of financial pressure in 2026, dealing with rising interest rates and increasing on-farm expenses. Jeff Ishii has the story.
8: Diesel fuel prices are at record-setting levels. Fertilizer prices are high. We had a major drought this summer, and farmers are dealing with red ink in many situations this year. That's according to Justin Weekly, Chief Financial Officer for Farm Credit of the Virginias, who recommends farmers team up with professionals to help address the situation.
9: My advice to those folks would be have regular engagement with your loan officer, with any of the business partners that you're working with, whether it's a lawyer, with an accountant. Make sure you're really bringing all of those folks who are part of your team into the fold to have regular, real-time conversations about what you're dealing with.
8: Justin Weekly, Chief Financial Officer for Farm Credit of the Virginias, who adds that farmers in our region have numerous resources available. I'm Jeff Ishii for WSVA News.
7: Thanks, Ish. Remote Area Medical is once again hosting a free healthcare clinic this weekend in Luray. Coordinator Reagan Monday explained on late afternoon some of these clinics are a lifeline for underserved communities.
10: We see people come in that are in either extreme pain or they haven't been able to see their grandkid clearly or apply for jobs because they can't see. And being able to fix those things in a matter of just a day or two and have somebody have a complete 180 in their life, it really is the most fulfilling thing I can imagine doing.
7: The clinic offers free dental cleanings, fillings, and x-rays, eye exams, eyeglass prescriptions, eyeglasses made on site, women's health exams, and general medical exams. No insurance or ID is required. The clinic is Saturday and Sunday at Luray High School, beginning at 6 in the morning both days. The parking lot will open at midnight. The Harrisonburg Police Department continues to remind folks to lock their vehicle doors. This comes after officials say they have seen an increase in vehicle break-ins, and most of those vehicles were left unlocked. In fact, around 90% of vehicle break-ins nationwide happen to unlocked vehicles. Make sure to lock the vehicle, even when parked at home. Also, remove any valuables when stepping out. Authorities say taking a few extra seconds to check can make all the difference. Some Virginia lawmakers and clean energy advocates are urging state regulators to reject a merger between Dominion Energy and NextEra based in Florida. The planned sale has prompted calls for structural protections to shield consumers from rate hikes, despite affordability claims from company officials. State Senator Skylar Van Valkenburg from Henrico County says the merger could present issues when Commonwealth lawmakers act as a watchdog on the utility.
11: We have a hard enough time exerting oversight over a monopoly that's based in Virginia, let alone a much bigger monopoly that is based in Florida, especially one that has the past record of NextEra, you know, getting involved in political elections, getting involved in energy projects.
7: NextEra had paid $150 million to settle a case over fraud and deception and has spent millions on political campaigns, like a 2021 main ballot measure opposing a transmission line that threatened its market share. And finally, Governor Abigail Spanberger has announced the addition of a second free fishing weekend to coincide with National Hunting and Fishing Day and National Public Lands Day. Now through Sunday, Virginians are permitted to freshwater and saltwater fish without purchasing a fishing license. The announcement follows Spanberger's Virginia Lands Month proclamation earlier this month, in which she encouraged residents to enjoy the Commonwealth's 50 wildlife management areas, 44 state parks, 26 state forests, or any of the state's thousands of local parks. Learn more about this weekend's free fishing days at the Department of Wildlife Resources website. For News Talk 92.1 and 550 WSVA, I'm Lyndon Kaiser.
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2: And early morning's pop quiz time here on WSVA. It is time for the early morning pop quiz, a chance for you to win a WSVA pen holder if you can answer our pop quiz question. But first, as always, we've got a question for Lyndon. Lyndon, I think this will be the easiest question we've asked in a while. If you don't get this one right, we definitely will use the new trapdoor that was installed under your chair.
7: Okay, I'm bracing for impact.
2: Your question for today, what is the capital of France?
7: Paris.
2: Paris, you are absolutely right. Congratulations.
7: Thank you.
2: You've won a coffee creamer from the kitchen.
7: Thank you.
2: Now, Jim's got today's pop quiz question for everybody listening this morning.
1: It was on this day in 1981 that she was sworn in as the first female justice of the United States Supreme Court. Name this justice.
2: 540-433-9782 is the number. 540-433-WSVA if you think you know the answer to our early morning pop quiz.
1: Early morning's on location today. We are at Rocking Our Ace Hardware on 1030 South High Street in Harrisonburg, Route 42 to some. And we are here because it is time for the tool show.
2: That's right. 2 days of big savings on all kinds of tools and also some great food coming, Dustin. You've got food trucks coming today and tomorrow that will be serving up some great food, so you can come out for lunch today, too.
12: Oh, absolutely. Fat Boys Barbecue will be here today, and then Log Cabin Barbecue will be here tomorrow.
2: This is also a good chance. We haven't talked a lot about this, but if you love a certain brand of tools, be it Milwaukee, be it Freud, be it Diablo, be it DeWalt, whatever brand it is, you've got reps here from the different companies that if you've got questions about those tools or blades or whatever it may be that you deal with on a regular basis, you can come out and talk to a rep, maybe get answers to the questions, find out about some of the newer line of products, too, that's coming down the road.
12: Sure. These guys, they're knowledgeable on their products. They're here to sell. They're here to help. answer any issues or questions you might have, and they know what they're doing for

0: Sure.
1: You also get to go hands-on with some of this stuff before you buy it.
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2: Now, in addition to that, we want to talk about some of the savings you will find this weekend, and not just on the larger brands of tools, but smaller things, too, that you use around the house. 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
2: Yeah.
1: I can't believe we did not talk about this one earlier. 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
0: 49 cents.
1: 49 cents?
2: 49 cents.
1: Now, I have no clue what you do with that, but for 49 cents, go buy a whole bunch of them.
2: You could.
1: Yeah. Give them away at Christmas.
2: Great stocking stuffers.
1: Exactly. Great stuffers.
2: So,
1: and also, if you want something really cool, the assorted tool pens that they've got. Normally $4.59, $2.99.
2: You know, we've got so many different things now with different brands on them. We mentioned this earlier a couple of times. You now have a new line from Milwaukee of clothing. And this is just any clothing, but this is clothing if you work outside or if you just want to look cool wearing Milwaukee clothing, including some flannel that's on sale, 20% off. We got long sleeve shirts, even have heated jackets that Milwaukee is now dealing in.
0: Yeah, that's right. Milwaukee's workwear line is new to us. Like you said, it's got flannel. We've got the t-shirts over here, hats, beanies, sweatshirts. All that is not heated, and that's 20% off. And then we also have some heated shirts and heated coats that run off the M12 battery as well.
1: Don't forget about the heated lunchbox, too.
2: Yeah.
0: The heated lunchbox is new. I was just told earlier, though, we were sold out right now, so we're waiting on a new shipment.
2: They're already gone.
0: But
2: so,
1: heated lunchbox.
0: Yeah. Hopefully we'll have them back in very soon.
2: Can't beat that.
1: Can't beat that at all.
2: And, of course, don't forget to sign up if you don't already have your Ace Rewards card or the app. You can download it to your phone. You can carry the card or just use your phone number. I use it every time I come into Rocky Nora Ace Hardware.
0: Yep.
2: And you get coupons all the time ranging from $5 off to even $25 or $50 off if you're buying a lot.
0: Oh, yeah. Yeah, I've seen them higher than that based off of whatever you're buying. But, yeah, it's a great way to save money in the process, but also get your coupons to help save you some more money.
1: It's all right here at Rocking Our Ace Hardware from 7 a.m. to 5:30 p.m. today and 7 to 5 tomorrow. WSVA time, 8:43.
2: And let's see if we have a winner. Do we have a winner, Jacqueline, in our early morning pop quiz?
3: Yes, Matthew had the correct answer.
2: All right, Matthew's going to get a WSBA pen holder, and he can pick that up, of course, at the radio station next week for 1 week only. 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William Shakespeare's Tempest will be playing this fall at the Blackfriars Theater in Stanton. And all next week, we'll give you a chance to win two tickets each morning during early morning pop quiz. WSBA time is now 8:43. Time for us to update you on traffic and weather.
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2: All clear on the roads right now. No accidents, no delays. But if you're seeing it and we're not saying it, call the WSVA Traffic and News Tip Line 540-214-2500 and let us know.
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2: WSVA's local AccuWeather for Harrisonburg in the Shenandoah Valley. Sunny skies today with a high near 70. Winds will be north at 7 to 14 miles per hour. Clear tonight, low 45 to 48. Tomorrow and Sunday, look for partly sunny skies, upper 60s and low 70s. Monday, mostly cloudy, upper 60s again, and into the mid and upper 70s as we head toward the middle of next week. Right now.
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4: Season 3 of Nobody Wants This is on the way. And if you hadn't heard, Joanne and Noah are living together. The rom-com series starring Kristen Bell and Adam Brody continues on Netflix October 22nd.
5: Don't you sometimes want to misbehave?
4: Johnny Depp is back on screen for his first major role in a Hollywood production in years. The new trailer for the supernatural thriller Daydrinker shows Depp sporting gray hair and blue contacts as a mysterious guest on board a private yacht. The movie hits theaters March 26, 2027. The new Hunger Games movie has enlisted Noah Kahan to create a song for the soundtrack. Draw You Out will be released October 2nd, with the full album coming November 13th. The Hunger Games Sunrise on the Reaping hits theaters November 20th. Michelle Franzen, ABC News.
6: And it might be
7: 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You're listening to Early Mornings on News Talk 92.1 and 550 WSBA. I know Lyndon probably is not listening right now, but Jacqueline, I will ask you the question. This is a conversation that Lyndon and I have on a regular basis every Friday.
8: Yes.
7: And this Friday is no exception to the rule. Okay?
8: Okay.
7: In approximately 9.5 minutes, ShenValleyDeals.com will go live with Ellen S. Steiner.
8: Right.
7: We have an ongoing wager. I think Southern Kitchen owns the record.
8: Yes.
7: And neither of us was close as to how fast it would sell out. I know last couple weeks ago, we had Town and Country up in Broadway. We questioned how long that was going to go. And I think that was 20 minutes, mm-hmm. just less than 20 minutes, I believe.
8: Yeah.
7: So today, 9 o'clock, they've been in business since 1947. Ellen S. Steiner goes live at 9 o'clock this morning. $25 gets you $50 to spend. So how long will it take for Ellen S. Steiner to sell out?
8: I'm going to say 13 minutes.
7: 13 minutes?
8: Yes.
7: Okay. Jacqueline says 13. I will say, I was going to go with 3, just 13 and 3. And I may be pushing a little. I'll go with 7 minutes if
8: okay.
7: you want to write that down.
8: Yeah.
7: Okay?
8: Yeah.
7: And, of course, we will forget about this. The important thing is, if you would love Ellen S. Steiner's the way we do, get to ShenValleyDeals.com. You may want to go there now and just treat it like you do Ticketmaster.
8: Yeah.
7: We just sit there and at 9 o'clock, keep hitting refresh.
8: Get in the waiting
7: hoping
8: room.
7: Hoping you can get in the waiting room to get your $25 certificate that buys you $50 at Ellen S. Steiner.

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3: From ABC News, I'm Brian Clark. Millions on the East Coast are bracing for a nor'easter, and the biggest dangers are coastal flooding, beach erosion, and especially high winds, says ABC Chief Meteorologist Ginger Z.
4: Wind gusts, Atlantic City, 7 a.m., 55 miles per hour. Montauk, over 60. Boston, picking up. And we're just going to keep that through the day Saturday. Very windy, talking 40 to 60 miles per hour. Someone else is like, I'm having a rooftop party. No, you're not. It's not happening.
3: All the way west, Hawaii's Big Island's being threatened by Hurricane Nolo, which could dump more than a foot of rain on some parts of the islands. It's just over a month to Election Day, and prices are still climbing. Officials in Maine say the average statewide cost of heating oil is over $6. That's 81% higher compared to a year ago. And ABC's Jay O'Brien says this is having political implications.
5: Both of Maine's senators, including

0: mail.
1: The sheriff's office investigated the allegations, conducted interviews, identified the suspect, and charged the adult male.
0: The suspect, 62-year-old Colin Scott Kelly, was arrested on Tuesday and is being held without bond at Middle River Regional Jail on three charges, including two counts of aggravated sexual battery. He has a preliminary hearing set for December 2nd in Augusta County Juvenile and Domestic Relations Court. Expect a slight delay on the way to work today in the city of Harrisonburg as a sidewalk project at the corner of West Mosby Road and South Main Street requires a westbound lane closure until 10 o'clock this morning. The eastbound lane remains open to traffic. Virginia State Police is requesting the public's help with information regarding a cold case hit-and-run crash that occurred over two decades ago in Nelson County. Spokesman Matt Demline says the investigation dates all the way back to midnight, September 10th, 2005.
2: A 17-year-old male pedestrian was struck on Lowesville Road west of Firehouse Road in Nelson County. The striking vehicle did not stop and has not been located. There were no witnesses to the crash. The 17-year-old pedestrian died as a result of his injuries.
0: As this investigation continues 21 years later, Demline asks anyone with information regarding this crash to call Virginia State Police Division 3 Dispatch or email questions at vsp.virginia.gov. Stanton City officials say the ongoing downtown tunnel repairs project will enter its next major phase next week. Communications manager Josh Knight reports that construction crews will shift operations from Byers Street to West Johnson Street, which will bring significant changes to downtown traffic and parking patterns. As part of the transition, Byers Street, which has been closed to through traffic since March of last year, will officially reopen to one-way eastbound traffic. Meanwhile, West Johnson Street will close in front of a portion of the Johnson Street parking garage to allow for the excavation as well as replacement of a section of the aging stormwater tunnel beneath the road. The phase is expected to be completed next spring. Virginia U.S. Senators Mark Warner and Tim Kaine reintroduced a bill this week to help modernize aging school buildings in Virginia and across the country. Kaine told reporters that the School Infrastructure Modernization Act of 2026 would make it easier for school districts to partner with private entities to finance renovations to historic school buildings.
3: This could help jurisdictions all over the country take old infrastructure and renovate it for better use for today's students and teachers.
0: Kaine added that 40% of public school buildings nationwide were built before 1980, and many aging facilities contained harmful materials such as mold, asbestos, and lead-based paint. And finally, James Madison University's Health and Behavioral Health Studies building is getting a name change following a recent $3.5 million donation. The facility will now be named after the late Leslie Flannery Gilliam, a businesswoman and JMU alumna and Board of Visitors member, at the request of her husband and donor of the hefty gift, Richard Gilliam. The philanthropist stated that he wanted to honor his wife's memory by providing more students with the opportunity to pursue a career in healthcare and to enable the university to further health science efforts across the state. The Gilliam gift follows a recent $150 million state investment into JMU's healthcare and nursing department. For News Talk 92.1 and 550 WSVA, I'm Lyndon Kaiser.
4: 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Coming up in just moments, we're going to open up the phone lines for the tag sale. If you'd like to get to the front of the line, call 540-433-9782. That's 540-

0: Nothing much happened in our town this week, except the potato chip man came by. And then, of course, there was the rain. Good rain. We could have used that rainy spell back in June when the corn crop was awfully thirsty. But the farmers in our town, they are thankful for the rains we saw back in early July, which essentially saved the corn crop of 2026. Yeah, back in late June, Dave said he wouldn't give you a plug nickel for making a good crop of corn this year. But now he says, it ain't half bad, especially in the low-lying fields. Rain, it's a good thing. And this week, we had plenty of it around our town. Local Well, it is the end of the week again, and nothing much happened in our town this week, except the potato chip man came by. And then, of course, there was the rain. Good rain. We could have used that rainy spell back in June when the corn crop was awfully thirsty. But the farmers in our town, they are thankful for the rains we saw back in early July, which essentially saved the corn crop of 2026. Yeah, back in late June, Dave said he wouldn't give you a plug nickel for making a good crop of corn this year. But now he says, it ain't half bad, especially in the low-lying fields. Rain, it's a good thing. And this week, we had plenty of it around our town. Local farm.
1: Guess that's it for our town this week. Truly, not much happened. WSVA time is now 9:12. We'll open up your tag cell phone calls coming up.
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0: Jason is an avid hiker who loves the outdoors. 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
1: Your WSVA AccuWeather forecast for Harrisonburg and the Shenandoah Valley. For today, we got lots of sunshine. High today of 70, very pleasant. Clear tonight, low down to 47. Then tomorrow for your Saturday, we'll look for partly sunny and pleasant. Beautiful start to the weekend. Look for a high of 73. And then on Sunday, partly sunny, high 68. How about Monday? Mostly cloudy, high 68. Partly sunny and pleasant on Tuesday, high 74. Can't ask for much more than that. Right now, we've got 54 degrees under sunny skies at News Talk 92.1 N550 WSVA. Coming up, we'll open up the phone lines for the WSVA tag sale.
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1: 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We take your calls up until 9:55 this morning at 540-433-9782. If you are calling with more than one item, we do ask that you limit those items to three. That way we can get as many people as possible on the air in the time we have allotted. And also, as we say each week, we would very much encourage you to call if you can right now or earlier in the program, because unfortunately we tend to leave some folks on hold that we just simply can't get on the air. Our phone lines are open right now, 540-433-9782. WSVA, good morning. You're on the radio.
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3: Yes, thank you.
1: Thank you. Appreciate your call. WSVA, you're on the radio.
4: Good morning, sir. How are you?
1: Fine.
4: I have several items. The first is we have many antique furniture for sale. We have them priced right to sell. We need to get rid of them. I also have a folding chair that was purchased at Dick's Sporting Goods. I'm asking $25 for that. And I have a bathroom sink. And the reason we're selling that, we redid the bathroom and it did not fit the decor. I can be reached at 540-908-1579.
1: 540-908. And what was the rest, sir?
4: 1579.
1: Let me read it back to you.
4: Yes,
1: 540-908-1579.
4: Yes, sir, and thank you.
1: Thank you. Appreciate your call. WSVA, good morning. You're on the radio.
5: Good morning. How are you doing this day?
1: We're fine.
5: Good. 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Our sale points are at the community grounds in Mount Sydney, plus at Verona, at the Walgreens parking lot and the Weir's Cave pharmacy parking lot. So stop in for some good chicken. We think we have some of the best in the valley. A lot of other people did too. 2 years in a row, we've been voted best in the valley in the top five. The yard sale will start at 7 o'clock tomorrow morning. So thank you for having us on.
1: Very good, sir. Thank you.
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1: Hello.
0: Yes, sir.
1: I have a farm tractor for sale, 45 horsepower. It's in great shape. I also have furniture, bed, a lot of furniture to sell, swivel chairs and so forth. Give me a call if you're interested in any of this at 540-298-8822.
0: 540-298-8822.
1: Yes, sir. Thank you for your service.
0: Thank you. We appreciate your call. Our number is 540-433-9782. 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

0: 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We're taking your calls at 540-433-9782. That's 540-433-9782. WSVA, good morning. You're on the radio. Go right ahead. Hello?
1: Hey, is this me?
0: Yeah, it's you.
1: Hey, I got a couple of things we want to put back on the radio this morning.
0: Go right ahead.
1: You know what they are?
0: Yes, I think I do.
1: All right. Well, actually, we got a couple of things other than those couple of things.
0: Okay.
1: So we have three hutches. Somebody that's listening new today that hasn't and gotten tired of me advertising these, we have three upright dining room hutches. One is a smaller one, roughly 32 inches wide, and the other two are approximately 48. One is 50, and they are a mahogany. One is a dark mahogany, one is a cherry, and one is a light mahogany, and they are all three excellent condition. Very good. They're old, very good condition. And we would like to get 200 out of the two big ones and 150 out of the smaller one. And you must see really to appreciate. I mean, they're really nice dining room hutches. We also have two oak glass top end tables that are 24 by 24. Glass on the top, glass on the bottom. And we're asking $20 each for the end tables. And I also have a charbroil gas grill. It sells at Lowe's for $5.96. It has the infrared lights on the front. It has not only the grates, but it has the griddle grates under it. And the issue with it is the igniter button is not working. So discounting this, if anyone's interested in the grill, it is in very good condition. We're going to sell it for $200, which is way less than half of what it originally cost. And if anyone wants to deal with the igniter button, that's why I'm listing it at the price that we are. So if anyone's interested in the hutches, the end tables, or the charbroil gas grill, give us a call, please, 540-705-6569.
0: 540-705-6569.
1: That is correct. And that grill does come with a cover, FYI. Have a great weekend. Be blessed.
0: Thank you, sir.
1: Take care. Bye.
0: Our phone lines are open. If you've got an item for the WSVA tag sale, you can join us at 540-433-9782. That's 540-433-9782. 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
1: ABC News, I'm Brian Clark. Hawaii's getting ready for a close call with Hurricane Nolo, but even without landfall, ABC's Alex Stone says
2: it could unleash extreme flooding rains of more than 20 inches in some areas of the islands. Governor Josh Green is telling residents they need to take Nolo seriously and get ready for intense rain on Friday and Saturday.
1: On the east coast of the United States, a major nor'easter is threatening millions. The rain will start up later today and continue through the weekend, along with heavy winds. President Trump and China's Xi Jinping conclude their summit today after last night's state dinner at the White House. Mortgage rates are on the rise again. Freddie Mac says the average rate for a 30-year home loan's broken the 7% mark. Gas prices up again, too. Gas Buddy puts the national average at $4.49 a gallon. And Pope Leo, beginning his trip to France, warned in a speech that a paradise of machines could put humanity at risk. This is ABC News.
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3: Right now, we've got a problem in Albemarle County. It's Route 637 in the vicinity of Route 677, Bloomfield Road. Vehicle crash reported there. All east lanes, all west lanes of Route 637 are closed at this time. If you see traffic trouble, let us know. Call WSVA's Traffic and News Tip Line. You can reach us at 540-214-2500.
4: WSVA's local AccuWeather for Harrisonburg and the Shenandoah Valley. Mostly sunny today, pleasant this afternoon, the high of 70. Clear, cool, and comfy tonight, the low dropping down to 47. Partly sunny, pleasant Saturday, beautiful start to this first weekend of fall with the high 73. Partly sunny Sunday, the high 68. Mostly cloudy Monday, the high 68 again. And partly sunny Tuesday, milder, the high 74. I'm AccuWeather meteorologist Jason Caterina on WSVA.
3: Currently, 55 degrees under sunny skies at WSVA. 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
5: 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Many Virginia farmers have been under a lot of financial pressure in 2026, dealing with rising interest rates and increasing on-farm expenses. Jeff Ishii has that story.
6: Diesel fuel prices are at record-setting levels. Fertilizer prices are high. We had a major drought this summer, and farmers are dealing with red ink in many situations this year. That's according to Justin Weekly, Chief Financial Officer for Farm Credit of the Virginias, who recommends farmers team up with professionals to help address the situation.
7: My advice to those folks would be have regular engagement with your loan officer, with any other business partners that you're working with, whether it's a lawyer, with an accountant. Make sure you're really bringing all of those folks who are part of your team into the fold to have regular, real-time conversations about what you're dealing with.
6: Justin Weekly, Chief Financial Officer for Farm Credit of the Virginias, who adds that farmers in our region have numerous resources available. I'm Jeff Ishii for WSVA News.
5: Thanks, Ish. Remote Area Medical is once again hosting a free healthcare clinic this weekend in Luray. Coordinator Reagan Monday explained on Late Afternoon some of these clinics are a lifeline for underserved communities.
8: We see people come in that are in either extreme pain or they haven't been able to see their grandkid clearly or apply for jobs because they can't see. And being able to fix those things in a matter of just a day or two and have somebody have a complete 180 in their life, it really is the most fulfilling thing I can imagine doing.
5: The clinic offers free dental cleanings, fillings, and x-rays, eye exams, eyeglass prescriptions, eyeglasses made on site, women's health exams, and general medical exams. No insurance or ID is required. The clinic is tomorrow and Sunday at Luray High School, beginning at 6 in the morning both days. The parking lot will open at midnight. The Harrisonburg Police Department continues to remind folks to lock their vehicle doors. This comes after officials say they have seen an increase in vehicle break-ins, and most of those vehicles were left unlocked. In fact, around

90% of vehicle break-ins nationwide happen to unlocked vehicles. Make sure to lock the vehicle even when parked at home. Also, remove any valuables when stepping out. Authorities say

0: prompted calls for structural protections to shield consumers from rate hikes, despite affordability claims from company officials. State Senator Skyler Van Valkenburg from Henrico County says the merger could present issues when Commonwealth lawmakers act as a watchdog on the utility.
1: We have a hard enough time exerting oversight over a monopoly that's based in Virginia, let alone a much bigger monopoly that is based in Florida, especially one that has the past record of NextEra, you know, getting involved in political elections, getting involved in energy projects.
0: NextEra has paid $150 million to settle a case over fraud and has spent millions on political campaigns, like a 2021 Maine ballot measure opposing a transmission line that threatened its market share. And finally, Governor Abigail Spanberger has announced the addition of a second free fishing weekend to coincide with National Hunting and Fishing Day and National Public Lands Day. Now through Sunday, Virginians are permitted to fresh and saltwater fish without purchasing a fishing license. The announcement follows Spanberger's Virginia Lands Month proclamation earlier this month, in which she encouraged residents to enjoy the Commonwealth's 50 wildlife management areas, 44 state parks, 26 state forests, or any of the state's thousands of local parks. Learn more about this weekend's free fishing days at the Department of Wildlife Resources website. For News Talk 92.1 and 550 WSVA, I'm Lyndon Kaiser.
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5: 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That means we talk to Emily Winter with Harrisonburg Downtown Renaissance. She'll update us on everything happening this weekend in downtown Harrisonburg. Plus, we'll find out what type of dog do more people own in the United States. We'll have news, check traffic and weather four times an hour, and have...
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0: and it extends out, I think it's either 14 or 16 feet, and I'm asking $35 for that ladder. And my phone number that I can be reached at is 540-820-4300.
1: 540-820-4300.
0: Thank you so much, Jim.
1: Thank you. WSVA, you're next on the tag sale.
2: Okay, thank you.
1: Go right ahead.
2: Augusta Stone Church in Fort Defiance, Virginia, is having a fall festival on Saturday, October the 3rd, and we'll have hot breakfast starting at 8 o'clock, and we'll be selling Brunswick stew, and there'll be bluegrass music and craft vendors.
1: Okay. And where's the church located, ma'am?
2: In Fort Defiance, right past, it's on 11, and it's right past the where you turn in to go to Fort Defiance High School, but you just keep going. It's right up on the right. It's by the Augusta Military Academy.
1: Yes. Okay. That's on Route 11 in Fort Defiance. And what is the time?
2: It's 8 to 2.
1: 8 to 2. Very good. And that is coming up on Saturday, October 3rd.
2: That's right.
1: Very good. I think we got it.
2: Thank you.
1: Thank you. We appreciate your call.
2: Bye.
1: Bye. WSVA, you're next on the tag sale.
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0: coming to Churchville 1 week from tomorrow, October 3rd. Plus, Medicare open enrollment is coming up in October. Beth Bland, Executive Director of the Valley Program for Aging Services, and Margie Ferguson of VPAS will talk about Medicare open enrollment on issues in aging coming up Monday morning in the 9 o'clock hour. Tuesday morning, we'll be bringing you the first in our series of interviews with candidates on the ballot seeking your vote on Election Day. We'll hear from candidates for the United States Senate and also the Harrisonburg City School Board. On Wednesday, it's Ask Murrow with Murrow Wenger of the House of Oak and Sophus. We'll also preview the Virginia Mennonite Relief Sale. And on Thursday, we'll talk with the folks from Harrisonburg City Schools. 1 week from today, it's another edition of the Tag Sale. Plus, we'll get you ready for the Dayton Autumn Celebration, which is coming up also on October the 3rd. That's all coming up on Early Mornings next week. Join us each day from 5:30 to 10 to start your day with all the information you need right here on WSVA. WSVA, good morning. You're on the radio.
1: Yeah, I've got three things.
0: Okay.
1: One is a two-piece Playmate cooler set for $15, good condition. The second item is a metal cylinder for a crank ice cream maker, $15. Then I have a dying tree in my yard. Come cut it up, take it away for free.
0: Okay.
1: My number is 540-833-6984.
0: 540-833-6984.
1: And then 540-405-9762.
0: 762. 540-405-9762.
1: Yes.
0: All right. We got it.
1: Thank you.
0: Thanks. Our number is 540-433-9782. That's 540-433-9782. We're running out of time. We're almost getting ready for last call on today's edition of the Tag Sale. 540-433-9782. That's 540-433-9782.
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3: It's Friday. That means we talk to Emily Winter with Harrisonburg Downtown Renaissance. She'll update us on everything happening this weekend in downtown Harrisonburg. Plus, we'll find out what type of dog do more people own in the United States. We'll have news, check traffic and weather four times an hour, and have sports.

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6: From ABC News. I'm Brian Clark. President Trump said on social media that his meetings with China's Xi Jinping have been very productive. But it's not clear if the leaders reached any agreement on key issues like artificial intelligence or Iran. ABC's national security and defense analyst Mick Mulroy explains China's important role in the Iran conflict.
7: China, of course, buys a majority of Iranian energy. So they have influence over Iran. They are allies. If they could become involved, that might make at least the chances to resume negotiations in earnest go up.
6: And Iran says that it's willing to reopen the Strait of Hormuz if the U.S. ends its blockade, but uncertainty continues to drive oil prices higher. ABC's Jay O'Brien says that's even as more ships were able to transit the strait on Thursday.
8: There were some glimmers of hope yesterday. About 60 commercial ships traversed the Strait of Hormuz, according to a U.S. official, most of them coordinating their movements with the U.S. military. That's the highest volume of crude oil to go through that critical waterway since July, but experts say it would need to be sustained for months to bring prices down. Meantime, mortgage rates just passed 7%, their highest since January of last year, driven up in part due to concerns about inflation tied to that war and the size of the federal debt.

0: off the new week Monday with the high back to 68. I'm AccuWeather meteorologist Jason Caterina on WSVA.
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2: Headed eastbound on Route 637 in Albemarle County near Bloomfield Road, Route 677. Expect delays due to a crash there. All east and west lanes are currently closed. If you're seeing it and we're not saying it, call the WSVA Traffic and News Tip line at 540-214-2500 and let us know.

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1: I just think that he's setting a lot of the terms, and it sounds like he's doing the majority of the talking. And I understand it. It's his money. And go ahead.
2: I was going to say, ultimately, it feels like you're not taking, we're not even married yet, and I feel like you're not taking care of me.
1: Yeah.
2: If something bad were to happen, and if that's how he's feeling before the marriage, I would go slow, Olivia.
1: Push on it, Olivia.
2: Go slow. 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
5: ABC News, I'm Brian Clark. Pope Leo opened the first official papal visit to France in 18 years by warning about technology and what he called a paradise of machines.
6: Although such systems can correlate data, they cannot answer questions that concern the meaning of human life, which is rooted in lived experience.
5: He was speaking at the headquarters of UNESCO, the UN's Culture and Education Organization. China's Xi Jinping concludes his 3-day visit to the U.S. today. He and President Trump will visit the National Archives. President Trump said the meetings they've had have been very productive, but it's not clear if they reached any agreements on key issues like Iran. Iran says it'll reopen the Strait of Hormuz and resume nuclear talks if the U.S. lifts its naval blockade. Millions in the eastern U.S. are bracing for a weekend nor'easter.
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0: 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I'm AccuWeather meteorologist Jason Caterina on WSVA.
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2: Headed southbound on I-81 at mile marker 320. Headed south towards Winchester. Expect delays due to a crash there. The south right shoulder is closed. Traffic's backed up for about 2.5 miles. If you're seeing it and we're not saying it, call the WSVA Traffic and News Tip line at 540-214-2500 and let us know.

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2: I'm Nicole Murray with Your Money Now. City Therapeutics has filed for an initial public offering, joining a rush of biotech firms lining up to tap the fall IPO window. Biotech has been one of the key themes of the IPO market this year, with other developers, including Retention Pharmaceuticals and Iambic Therapeutics, also unveiling their IPO filings earlier this month. Paramount Skydance said it has launched a syndication for a proposed $7.5 billion senior secured term loan, part of a broader financing package, to fund its acquisition of Warner Brothers Discovery. The loan launch comes days after Paramount settled litigation with a California-led group of states over its $110 billion deal for Warner Brothers. Starbucks plans to close 250 North American stores later this week. Last September, Starbucks closed more than 600 stores in North America and Europe.
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2: 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Forcible entry was made through a side door to the garage, and numerous items were stolen from inside, including two antique motorized bicycles, a six-wheel John Deere Gator, a steel chainsaw, as well as various other tools and equipment. The total loss and damages from this crime are estimated at over $20,000. We ask anyone who may have information about this investigation or any other crimes in our community to please call the Crime Solvers Hotline at 540-574-5050. Again, that number for Crime Solvers is 540-574-5050. All callers may remain anonymous upon request and are eligible for cash rewards. 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
1: Hi, Dave. Hi, Rachel. Thanks for taking my call.
0: Sure.
1: So I have never heard this situation on your show. I've been listening to your show for a long time, but is there ever a point when you don't worry about little bills? And so my husband is a portfolio manager, and he manages about $500 million. So money is his, that's what he knows. When he comes home, this will sound like a joke, but it's not. When he comes home, he will start turning off all the lights. If the TV's on and I'm not in the room, he's turning off the TV. I've been banned from buying avocados because one went bad once. And you said, I never want to see an avocado in this house again. But he's not like that with everything. But it's just over the top. At night, he'll turn the heat down to 65, and it's freezing, and my nose is cold, and I can almost see my breath. And is that normal?
0: It's normal to have thermostat wars in every marriage. The other part's not normal.
2: No, Marie. No.
1: It's.
2: Are you guys in some time? Like financially, where are you guys at?
0: Oh, he has $1 million.
1: Our house was bought for in cash. Our cars are bought. You know, they're paid in cash. They're not used cars. I just got a brand new to me, a 22 Subaru.
2: Marie, how did he grow up? What was his family of origin with money?
1: Well, it's funny because his father grew up with a lot of money, and they had a house staff, but his mother was very frugal, and you would never know that they ever had anything. They were just...
0: How old is your husband?
1: My husband is 64, and I'm 62.
0: He's too old to still be making his mom happy.
1: Well, his mom passed.
0: You miss my point.
1: Oh.
0: a good little boy turns off all the lights and the TV and doesn't buy wasteful avocados. And he's 64 and he's still living up to her freakish savings techniques.
1: Oh my gosh. I don't know how to help him. I don't know what to do.
0: This is not a money issue. This is an emotional and spiritual issue. He's trying to control his environment.
1: Okay.
0: And I know I do it too. We all want to control the things we can control. That's called being a grown up. But he's doing it to the damage of his relationship, and he's doing it to the level that it's outside the norm of reasonable behavior. Mm-hmm. Okay.
1: Okay.
0: And so the thing is, you're sweet and kind. But you're going to reach the end of this, and there's going to be an avocado explosion in your house.
1: Well, when I bought one last week, and I was stressed.
0: Yeah.
1: I'm like, I have to eat this before he sees it.
0: Yeah. Here's the deal. In Texas, you own half of the assets.
1: Yeah.
0: So that includes avocados. You have no reason to be stressed. But so this is a control issue, and he's not a mean person.
1: No,
0: he's not trying to be mean to you.
2: No, it's just the scarcity mentality to the nth degree.
0: He's completely so operates on the glass is half empty,
2: and it's complete fear.
0: Well, he's still trying to please his mother.
2: Of whatever it is, though, there's some the motivation in it is very fascinating, and that's the root I'd want to get to with him, because Marie, he's not living in freedom at all. Could you imagine being him? Could you imagine walking into a room and for decades feeling this responsibility to turn off every light, or God forbid something goes bad in the fridge? You know what I mean?
0: What if he was in a situation where he couldn't, because it wasn't legal for him to turn off other people's lights? You know what I mean? He's freaking out. You know what I'm saying? I mean, it's like, it's got to be distressing.
2: Yes.
0: So anyway, this is him.
2: And this is an interesting concept. When we talk from a spiritual element, Marie, you know, scripture is very clear that money, it can be an idol so easily. And a lot of people see money is an idol when it comes to us worshiping stuff and nice cars, but this is idolatry in a sense. He has become obsessed obsessed with it.
1: Yeah.
2: To the point.

0: that his actions
1: you're multi-million
0: are not making sense. And so there is a big component here for him.
1: Yeah. So I think as his wife, you just sit down and say, honey, number one, I'm not living like this anymore. You're making my life miserable. You're weird. Number two,
2: I do tell him that.
1: I know. Number two, I think we need to sit down with a marriage counselor and someone who can talk to you about your obsession with these minor little things that don't even affect our lives. You're freakish and you're driving me nuts.
2: Yeah.
1: And I love you.
2: Yeah.
0: But he needs help.
1: You're not mean, but you need to talk to somebody about this, and or you just need to stop it, your choice. But I think you probably ought to sit down and figure out why it is you're doing this. We're multimillionaires. I can afford a freaking avocado. I can throw avocados at the dog as a ball if I want, and we're not going to go broke. You're fine. I can buy all the avocados and dance in them in the front yard, and we're not going to go broke. You know, it's really ridiculous, you know, the numbers on this. And so, and you know, Sharon and I have had to do this together as we've gone from broke when we got married to making a lot of money to going broke to starting over after the scars of going broke. And, you know, we have to sit down and say, okay, we can enjoy this amount of money. We can give this amount of money. We have to almost like say it out loud. Like if we give $100,000 to this charity, this ministry, our life doesn't change. It's okay.
0: And Marie, what's interesting?
1: We're okay. Yeah. We can buy an avocado.
0: And in this scenario. Because when it happens relationally in a marriage, too, I think the hard thing for you is, and something I feel like we've all learned through life, you can't change people. Like, you are not going to be able to say the right thing to him where the light goes on and the light will go off, I guess, for how many once the light's off. But it's just the idea of, like, you're not going to fix him. He has to have the ability. That was good. He has to have the ability to change himself, okay? But you, Marie, can't function in this codependence of trying to make him happy. You will never make him happy. You will never
1: be frugal enough.
0: So, Marie,
1: live in a cave, collect lint, only come out on triple coupon Thursday.
0: So, Marie, you need freedom in yourself and in your marriage for you, because regardless of how he changes, you have to break that codependence. I'm nervous about the avocado. You have to let that go, because that's what you can control.
1: So
0: your part. You can't control if he's going to change or not. But for you, live in reality, Marie. And if it pisses him off, it pisses him off.
1: Here's the thing:
0: it's not reality.
1: He's not a mean person.
0: No,
1: he doesn't see this as anger, does he?
2: No, he doesn't.
1: He's a kind man,
0: but he's just controlling. I mean,
1: he's very controlling.
0: Yeah,
1: because there's a lot of fear.
0: Yes.
2: Yeah. He's very generous with other things, with a lot of things.
1: Yeah.
2: He's very generous. We have a great life. It's wonderful.
0: It's just these habits from this, like, standpoint.
1: Just no lights or avocados.
2: Little things. I go to Sonic and it's not happy hour, I get an earful. Because why didn't I wait 30 minutes?
0: That's his problem.
2: And get my Route 44.
0: Cherry limeade?
1: Talk to the hand. Talk to the limemaid.
0: Yep.
1: Limemaid will talk to you about this. I'm
0: Give
1: not talking
0: like
1: to you about this.
0: You're weird. Bill and be like, here's all the complaints weird. For the next, like, 6 months. That what your complaints are going to add up to is this $100 bill. So, like, just take it, and I don't want to hear complaining. I'm kidding. Don't do that. But that's basically what it adds up to.
1: Yeah. Okay.
0: I'm sorry, Marie.
1: Sometimes sitting down with a good counselor, two sessions even, they'll be able to hold up a mirror back to him, and he'll see himself.
0: Mm-hmm.
1: And when he does, he'll be a little bit horrified, because this is not a bad person. I really don't believe he's mean. I really don't. I really don't think he's angry at you, earful, but that's just fear-based. And so, but I think, I would invest in two marriage counseling sessions and, bring this up and y'all talk it through and see what the counselor looks at him and goes, dude, you're weird.
0: That counselor's going to pull a string and he may be in there for 6 months.
1: You know what the counselor's going to do? What Deloney says. He's going to turn on all the lights.
0: Oh, my gosh.
1: You can't make this up. This is the Ramsey Show.

Hey guys, George Camel here. So you're thinking about buying or selling your home, and you probably have a million questions. I get it. It's a weird time in the market right now, and where do you go to find weird answers? Usually the internet. And maybe you find yourself on Reddit.

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2: ABC News, I'm Brian Clark. President Trump hosted China's Xi Jinping and his wife at the White House for tea on the final day of their 3-day trip to the U.S.
3: We've had a tremendous visit from 2 spectacular people, and we've really enjoyed it, and I think we've made tremendous strides.
2: But it's not clear what kind of progress was made, especially on key issues like Iran and artificial intelligence. The U.S. ambassador to China, David Perdue, told Fox News the president did make it clear to Xi that it was unacceptable for China to support Iran in the ongoing war. That war continues to contribute to higher prices and bring consumer sentiment down. University of Michigan survey found consumer sentiment falling to 48.1% in September, down nearly 13% from a year ago. The nor'easter expected to batter the

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5: WSVA's local AccuWeather for Harrisonburg and the Shenandoah Valley. Mostly sunny, pleasant afternoon. A great day to be outdoors with a high of 70. Clear, cool, and comfy tonight, the low down to 47. Partly sunny, beautiful start to the first weekend of fall Saturday with the high 73. Partly sunny again Sunday, a little cooler with the high of 68. Mostly cloudy to start off the

0: Irish tour. Dave Ramsey, Dr. John Deloney, live in your city. And you, if you're on YouTube or podcast, click the link in the show notes. So these things typically sell out early. They are not yet. And the Ramsey cruise that we're going on in a few weeks here, it's about 3 weeks out from now, has been sold out for some time. So a lot of our big events like that sell out, and you quit hearing about them, and that way you don't remember to do the ones that are not sold out. So you better go to these. So Louisville, Durham, Atlanta, Phoenix, Fort Worth, Kansas City, get your tickets, or you're going to have FOMO like the people on the cruise that can't go because it's sold out. That's how that works. So we want to get you signed up and hope we get over there. It's going to be a lot of fun. They're not huge events. They're probably 3,000-4,000 people each max. They're not 10,000-person arenas or anything. We want to keep it a little more intimate, and so we can have a little bit of interaction with you guys. It's kind of fun. Debbie is in Atlanta. Hi, Debbie. Welcome to the Ramsey Show.
1: Hi, Mr. Dave.
0: Hey, what's up?
1: Okay. So here's my situation. I am 48 years old. The guy that I'm dating is 49. We're both financially stable. I came from a family where my father provided for the whole family. My mother was able to stay at home and raise her children. When I married, I was in a marriage for 18 years where I was the man and the woman of the house. After that, I had a 13-year-old, she's 13 now, year-old daughter. He has a 23 and 26-year-old daughter who are both married, have their families, they're good. We all get along great, great blended family, couldn't ask for more. This guy has been ready to get married for the past year, and I have put it off for the fact that I have a 300-plus acre farm that my father left to me that I have an irrevocable trust for my 13-year-old daughter. Mm-hmm. We do want to build a home on my property mm-hmm. for the two of us. If I pass before he does, I'm fearing that my daughter might lose something that I could have left to her. I love his children. We get along great. I'm concerned about the things that we had prior to this marriage with having other children.
2: Mm-hmm. That's a good question.
0: That's a fair question. Okay. Well, there's a couple of ideas here. One is it's in an irrevocable trust, and so there's no chance your daughter's going to lose it. Who's going to lose is your new husband who builds a house on it. So, first easiest thing to do is just don't build a house there.
1: Okay.
0: Build a house somewhere else. I've got a 250-acre farm that I love, and I just built a new home, and I would have put it on the farm. My wife, however, refused to live on the farm, so if I had done that, I'd be living by myself. So we have a new home in a different location, and the farm still is homeless. I mean, doesn't have a home so on it. So... But, so, I mean, I kind of got the same thing going a little bit. A little different reasoning, obviously, and how we got here. But, just go buy another piece of ground. For goodness sakes, both of you got money. Just go buy a piece of dirt and put a house on it.
2: And it would be fair, even if they get married, that,
0: And then that piece of ground, that house that you all build and the life you build from this point forward can be dictated by a will and even a prenup.
1: Okay, so that's... I was thinking prenup, but in my mind, that word just makes me feel like
0: I don't like it. But I do use them in extreme circumstances, and this is pretty extreme. 350 acres in that area—that's a lot of money. That's a $10 million asset or something.
1: Yes.
0: or 30? I don't know. What is it?
1: Well, and he has an LLC with his stepfather. They have a farm, and they have over 500 acres.
0: Okay, and you shouldn't leave that to your 13-year-old. That should go to his daughters.
1: Exactly. No.
0: Yeah. So you guys need a prenup, and you need some estate planning help. Both.
1: Okay. One more question.
0: And that's not you planning your divorce. It's that you had substantial financial assets prior to entering. This isn't arguing over $50,000 or a used Corvette. Okay, this is tens of millions of dollars, each of you, and you want it to go to the appropriate heirs, and we've got to set that up, and that's not unreasonable.
1: Okay, would it be reasonable if we? Because I would rather build on this property versus buying 1 acre of land, and having neighbors and whatever around you.
0: Go buy 1 acre. Go buy 50 acres. You got money.
1: Right.
0: Both of you got money.
1: Would it be reasonable to

0: put aside 5 acres in a spot and build a house on it?
1: You know, if you want to do that, that was my second suggestion. I don't like it as much as the first one, was to carve out a piece of this acreage. But I don't know how you're going to do that with an irrevocable trust. So you're going to have to get that piece of acreage out of the trust, and it's going to have to go in your common name. And you'll have to replat it. You say, okay, we're going to take this 10 acres off of this corner, replat it, and set property lines, and it now becomes two different pieces of property. Okay? Right. One 240 acres and one 10 acres.
0: Right.
1: And the 10 acre is in the marriage, and the 240 is going to the 13-year-old.
0: Good deal.
1: Now, you can do that. The third one, and I like this one even less, is that you buy a life insurance policy on you that is equal to the value of the house you build, and when you die, if you die before him, he gets a check from the life insurance company equal to the value of the house, and the house stays with the 13-year-old.
0: Okay.
1: But he's got to move off the property. I really don't like this at all.
0: That was one of our fears, too, was that if I continue to leave it in her name, which him and her get along great.
1: Yeah, for now. Until they don't.
0: Yeah. Yeah, she's 13.
1: Yeah. Well,
0: so if something happened to me, she could kick
1: Give her 2 years, she's not going to get along with anybody. But anyway.
0: That is true. We're headed in that direction.
1: I'm kidding. Not much. But yeah. all right. So, yeah, that you know, there's some ideas there. The easiest one is, and either way, you guys need to sit down and go, okay, our love is complicated because our lives are complicated.
0: That's right. So
1: we have got to write this out so that everyone is taken care of properly. You're taken care of if he passes away, but not at the expense of his children and their estate. He's taken care of and not thrown off the property. And I've seen some really sad things like that where, you know, and you can leave a life estate. You can do all kinds of stuff, but you need to get some advice on how we're mechanically going to put this together so everyone gets, so it's a win-win-win. And then the marriage is based on a lot of communication and clarity that these documents will give you. That's actually good.
0: I've never shared a checking account with anyone in my life, and I've always paid my own way, and he wants to be the man of the house. He wants to take care of us, and
1: I think the two of you sharing your stuff going forward is a necessity for your marriage.
0: I do too.
1: But the other stuff that's in the past needs to go to the kiddos. So we have 3 points on the triangle. 13-year-old past, 23-year-old daughters or whatever they are past, and the going forward is the other point. And the going forward is completely shared.
2: Mm-hmm.
1: And that's checking account, budgeting, everything Ramsey teaches then at that point. It's a good conversation, Debbie. Thanks for having it with us. This is The Ramsey Show.

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3: Our scripture of the day is Luke 11:13. If you then, though you are evil, know how to give good gifts to your children, how much more so your Father in heaven will give the Holy Spirit to those who ask him. Jack Benny said, a rich man is one who isn't afraid to ask the salesperson to show him something cheaper. You know, I heard that 30-something years ago. I hadn't seen it in a long time. That's a great quote right there. All right, Christian is with us in Greenville, South Carolina. Hi, Christian. How are you?
4: Hi, Dave. I'm doing well. How are you doing today?
3: Better than I deserve. What's up?
4: Hey, so I am a college student here in Greenville. I'm getting my master's of public health, and I just recently became a fan of your show. I just started reading your book, Total Money Makeover, on Audible. Love hearing your voice in that book. And I'm brand new to this. I took out some loans when I was in my undergrad, pretty unwisely, ended up with about 70K in debt. Additionally, on top of that, I've also misused some credit cards. So I have in total about 78,000 in debt. And, you know, I'm working right now on getting that emergency fund, baby step one.
3: Good.
4: I've got $250 saved, which is pretty great.
3: What are you living on?
4: Yes, sir. So I'm working two jobs right now. I'm working as a GA, and I'm also working in a coffee shop. And my total income per month is about $1,500.
3: Can you make it on that?
4: Yes, I do, because I
3: am not... And who's paying...
4: Not,
3: and if you're a GA, are they giving you tuition on the master's?
4: Yes.
3: Good.
4: Yes, sir. So they're covering... My tuition is covered. My rent, I'm living in a really, really low-income student apartment off campus, mm-hmm. and that ends up being about $250 a month.
3: Wow.
4: Because I'm splitting... Well, the thing is, it's an old apartment, and I'm splitting it. It's a one-person apartment, and I'm splitting it with someone.
3: Good. When do you graduate with your master's?
4: May of 2026.
3: So a year and some change.
5: 1 year, yeah.
3: Okay. And what will you be making in your new career?
4: Lord willing, I'm looking into becoming an epidemiologist, which will land me at roughly 80K.
3: Good.
4: I think that's roughly starting pay, roughly.
3: Yeah. Okay. Good for you. All right.
4: Some additional information.
3: Go ahead. Additional information is what?
4: Yeah, so I'm actually applying to become a data analyst right now. I'm additional on top of all the things I'm doing. I'm also earning a certification, and I'm paying like $45 a month for that. And I'm looking into getting a data analyst job, which will also be about 70K starting out. And I want to get that this summer and start destroying my loans.
3: Good. I like that.
4: That's the hope.
3: Okay. So first rule is you're not making much money. You're a college student. Is do no more harm. So that means make enough to cover whatever you need to do. Tuition, you know, the GA is helping with that. That's a brilliant move there. Housing, all that. Keep all of that. And in other words, no more new debt. Cut up the credit card. We have to stop. If you freeze all of the debt and don't do anything on it for a year and then you graduate and you're making 80K and you attack it, you'll be out of debt in no time, and that's an acceptable strategy, okay? If you want to add some fuel to that fire with the data analyst thing and knock out a bunch of it before you graduate, or even before your last year of your master's program, that's wonderful too. Yeah.
4: Okay.
3: But, all right. You know, but the
5: what, but as a student,
3: what I don't want you to do is,

0: do something that causes you to create more debt.
1: Okay.
0: And like, let's say I quit my GA thing to do the data analyst thing, and therefore now I have $40,000 in tuition that's a problem or something. I just made that up, okay? But I don't want you. I don't want you going that route, because now we got this other thing facing us. So, if you, I'm keeping the GA thing all the way through. If I'm you,
1: oh, definitely.
0: Okay,
1: that's saving me exactly $40K.
0: Oh, I'm as if I've done this before.
2: Wow,
0: okay,
2: look at that.
0: All right,
1: congratulations. Yeah.
0: Hey, you're doing really good. And Christian, the great news is that you're seeing things for the first time. This is all opening up to you, and you're ready to take action on it. You're being proactive. You're taking responsibility. You're going to be just fine.
2: Yeah.
0: You're going to be a multimillionaire.
2: And that's the biggest thing, Christian, always, is we always say the first step, the hardest step, is choosing to do something different. Mm-hmm. This change is so hard and change is so difficult, and you've proven that out. So, well done. You're on a great path.
0: Cool. Chantel is with us in Wichita, Kansas. Hi, Chantel. How are you?
3: Hey, I'm doing good. Thank you for taking my call.
0: Sure. What's up?
3: I'm calling. We have a 3-year-old daughter, and we are working on baby step number 6. But my mom is trying to push us into enrolling her in a private school, which is about $18,000 per year.
0: For a 3-year-old.
3: Well, not at 3 years old, but at kindergarten.
0: Oh, 2 years from now.
3: Correct, yeah.
0: What's your household income?
3: We make about $150,000 to combined.
0: Okay.
2: Well, why is your mom wanting the kid in private school? Like, why are you not calling us saying we want to do private school for our kids? Is it possible? This is all coming from through your mother.
3: Right. She feels like she works for a law firm, and, you know, she's around these lawyers who make a lot of money, and they send their kids to private school. So I think it's more of that.
0: What it is your mother likes to tell you what to do, and you're a grown woman.
3: Right.
0: Had I called up Rachel and Winston Cruz, who's sitting beside me, and told them where they needed to put their kid in school, that conversation would not have gone well. They would not have appreciated me sticking my nose that deep into their business. Now, I'm okay. It's okay. I'm allowed to ask questions, but I'm not allowed to call up and say, I work with some lawyers.
2: Or I feel like you all, for the family, this is good for the family.
0: I don't want. Yeah.
2: Are you and your mom close?
3: Sometimes.
2: Well, just Chantel, do you want to send your kid to private school?
3: I would like to. I would like her to have good ethics, good morals, a good Christian background.
2: Yeah, that comes from you.
0: That doesn't come from school.
2: Yeah. That comes from you.
0: No school gives that.
2: Mm-mm.
3: Okay.
2: Yeah, and I'll tell you this, as kids, I have kids in preschool and first grade and fourth grade, and that has been the biggest, like, aha moment is, and we have a great school system where we live, but we, you know, we have friends that do private, we do public, and the same problems that kids are getting into middle school, especially middle school and high school, they're in private and they're in public. The difference is the family dynamic and the parents. I mean, honestly, they're like, that is... That's the biggest difference. And so, yeah, we don't protect our kids. Now, I get why people want to do private in a sense, you know, from a spiritual perspective. They love that their teachers have the same, you know, mindset and worldview, all of that. You know, I get it. It's not wrong. Private school is not wrong by any means. But it is not the protection that I think sometimes us parents, Chantel.
0: Nor,
2: and I say that in my with me be, having little kids, too.
0: Nor is it a guarantee of success. There's zero piece of research that says that a 5-year-old that goes to a private school has a higher degree of success than goes to a good public school. Zero. Nothing to back it up. None of those lawyers spending that money at that hoity-toity law firm can back up their reasoning. None of them. Now, if you want to do it, that's fine. But this idea that your kid is more likely to be successful is absolute 100% bullcrap.
2: Well, and what it sounded like is from her mom, it wasn't even them pressuring the mom. It's that the mom wanted.
0: Yeah, she wants it for her.
2: To look, yeah, 100%.
0: She wants to look good.
2: Yeah.
0: Yeah, through her where her grandkid goes to school.
2: Yeah. And again, Chantel, if you guys have the money and you guys want to do the private school route, that's fine.
0: I can't even get my grandkids to comb their hair like I want.
2: Oh, my God.

0: least they have hair, Dave.
1: Whoa.
0: Hair to comb.
1: See, this is how it goes. You insert yourself, this is how it goes.
0: Kidding.
1: Right here.
0: Oh, God.
1: Turns to insult.
0: God bless the grandparents. Welcome home from Cabo,
1: turns to
0: Papa
1: insult.
0: Dave.
1: Almost immediately.
0: Welcome home.
1: Oh, fun. No, your mom doesn't get to make that decision, Chantel. She's violating boundaries, and you and your husband need to tell her to go back to her corner. This is The Ramsey Show. We'll be back with you before you know it. 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
4: I'm Mike Dubusky. President Trump and Chinese President Xi Jinping wrapping up a meeting over tea at the White House just moments ago. The Chinese leader speaking through a translator.
5: I want to thank the honorable president and the first lady for everything they've done for myself and my wife during this visit.
4: It's unclear what the two leaders discussed at their meetings this week or what policy will come of any of it. Even still, President Trump said today that it's been a productive visit.
6: We've made great strides, very positive for both countries.
4: The group is now on its way to the National Archives for a tour. The three-day visit comes against the backdrop of a growing trade war with China, an increasingly fervent debate over artificial intelligence, and the war in Iran. Speaking of that conflict, Iran's president is among the many world leaders gathered in New York City for the UN General Assembly. ABC News Chief White House Correspondent Mary Bruce.
7: Our Martha Raddatz, it's getting to spend some time with the Iranian president, meeting him at the UN, getting a remarkable look and window into what he thinks of this war and where it is heading. He says, quote, it is impossible for the U.S. to make Iran surrender, even though he acknowledged, quote, the U.S. has the power to destroy anything and everything. He also claimed that most of the U.S. bases in the region are no longer usable.
4: A 17-year-old student was killed in a shooting outside Westbury High School in Houston today. Police say they believe this to be an isolated incident and that there was never a threat inside the building. That suspect is still at large. A nor'easter has developed off the coast of North Carolina, sparking severe weather warnings up and down the eastern seaboard. ABC News chief meteorologist Ginger Z.
8: The coastal advisories all the way from South Carolina up to Maine, those waves up to 12 feet. The piling of water will only be added to by tops 2 to 6 inches of rain.
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0: bond market has hit record highs. Poll after poll has shown a majority of Americans oppose data centers being built in their communities. And as ABC's Jim Ryan explains, one solution being floated is to launch them into the final frontier.
1: One solution to the noise, the electricity, the water use that data centers present on Earth is to put them in space and power them with the sun.
2: Once you start looking at solar power and think, how can I make that as simple and efficient as possible? Doing it in space in the right orbit becomes the natural answer.
1: Dr. Travis Beals on Google's website. He heads Project Suncatcher and hopes to send AI-crucial computer chips into space next week, a very early step toward building an orbiting data center. Jim Ryan, ABC News.
0: Today is September 25th, 9-to-5, now known as Dolly Parton Day after her song 9-to-5. Celebrations taking place all over the country. I'm Mike Dubusky, ABC News.
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5: Well, let's take a look at the roads in the noontime hour. Awfully quiet. No incidents, no accidents. New backups, no delays to tell you about. However, if you're seeing it and we're not saying it, call the WSBA traffic tip line at 540-214-2500. Give us a call and please let us know.
6: WSVA's local AccuWeather for Harrisonburg in the Shenandoah Valley. Mostly sunny, pleasant afternoon. A great day to be outdoors with a high of 70. Clear, cool, and comfy tonight, the low down to 47. Partly sunny, beautiful start to the first weekend of fall Saturday with the high 73. Partly sunny again Sunday, a little cooler with the high of 68. Mostly cloudy to start off the new week Monday with the high back to 68. I'm AccuWeather meteorologist Jason Caterina on WSVA.
5: 64 glorious degrees. Relative humidity 53%. The barometric pressure rising at 30.16. Winds out of the west northwest at 6 to 7 miles an hour under clear blue sunny skies. What a beautiful day to end the work week. 12:06 at WSVA. Welcome to the News at Noon and Agribusiness Hour. Let's get it started with some good news in the WSVA newsroom. 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
7: 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The Stanton branch of the NAACP is closely following the investigation into Tuesday night's fatal shooting by a Stanton police officer at the Walmart on Richmond Avenue. Branch President Nadia Ware stated in a release that the organization recognizes that law enforcement agencies appropriately withheld certain information initially while next of kin notifications were being completed. However, now that Montique Tremaine Gaston has been identified publicly, significant questions remain unanswered. Ware said in a statement that transparency is not the enemy of a fair investigation. It is essential to public confidence in one. The investigation has been turned over to Virginia State Police. The Shenandoah County Sheriff's Office arrested a man yesterday on multiple abduction and gun-related charges. At 4:30 in the afternoon, Major Coulter Stroop says deputies responded to a report of a weapons violation in Strasburg.
8: The complainants reported being held against their will on a property at Jesse Lane in Strasburg, Virginia. Shenandoah County Sheriff's deputies conducted an investigation which led to them obtaining multiple arrest warrants.
7: Dennis John Kapler of Strasburg was taken into custody on 3 counts of abduction and 3 counts of brandishing a firearm. However, the 62-year-old Kapler was later released on an unsecured bond. The USDA's Rod Bain reports that 2026-2027 commodity marketing year has produced another record for U.S. corn exports.
9: A record-breaking year in corn exports during the 2025-26 marketing season. Will that continue in the current marketing year? Agriculture Department Chief Economist Justin Benavides offered his thoughts.

0: thoughts during the recent AgriPulse Kansas City Ag Outlook Forum.
1: Strong exports have driven the corn market on what is globally a little bit of a shortage in production. So a little bit less produced than what we need to consume, which is going to lead, I think, to an increase and a sustained marketplace for strong exports moving through the rest of this marketing year.
0: The chief economist acknowledges a slightly lower start for corn exports in the new marketing year, yet also points to potential sales to export markets.
1: I think we're at a 15-year low in terms of the net production versus consumption value. That is leading to a real surge in export value.
0: I'm Rod Bain reporting for the U.S. Department of Agriculture in Washington, D.C.
2: Residents over the mountain in Fluvanna County are being reassured emergency medical care is still available despite a recent change. Questions are being raised after the volunteer fire department temporarily lost its authorization to provide EMS services. The department's operational medical director withdrew that authorization on September 11th. County officials stressed ambulance response remains intact through career staff and other volunteer agencies. The change affects EMS operations only and does not impact the department's ability to respond to fires or other emergencies. Fluvanna fire officials say they're working on a plan to restore the authorization. For News Talk 92.1 and 550 WSVA, I'm Lyndon Kaiser.
3: 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You're listening to the News at Noon and Agribusiness Hour. Lyndon Kaiser in the WSVA newsroom, working hard. You ready for this weekend?
2: I am ready. I mean, it's when Friday, you know, if you ask me on any Friday if I'm ready for the weekend, the answer will be yes.
3: I think that's everybody's answer. Everybody's ready for the weekend.
2: Everybody's working for the weekend, I heard one time in a song.
3: I believe so. Somebody sang that at one time.
2: But it looks good. It's beautiful out there, so it's
3: sure
2: going to be great.
3: Is. Look at that clear blue sky.
2: I love it.
3: Well, we'll check the forecast. We'll see how the early next week part works. And, of course, up at Anklin has the extended ag forecast at the end of the hour.
2: Ah, so stay tuned.
3: And then in between, we got a whole lot of stuff, including the musings of Bill O'Reilly after the AccuWeather forecast, which comes your way next.
4: Coming up on the next Late Afternoons with Mario Retrosi.
3: It's Friday. That means we talk to Emily Winter with Harrisonburg Downtown Renaissance. She'll update us on everything happening this weekend in downtown Harrisonburg. Plus, we'll find out what type of dog do more people own in the United States. We'll have news, check traffic and weather four times an hour, and have sports.

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2: 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We'll hear Bill O'Reilly in just a moment. But first, let's get a check of the AccuWeather forecast. The WSVA AccuWeather forecast for Harrisonburg in the Shenandoah Valley. Glorious sunshine this afternoon, a high near 70. Clear skies tonight, glorious night for a full night of high school football. Partly sunny, pleasant tomorrow, the high Saturday, 73. Partly sunny on Sunday with a high 68. Now clouds roll in on Monday with a high 68. More sunshine on Tuesday, a high 74. Again, Franklin's got the extended ag forecast at the end of the hour. Right now it is 64 degrees, 53% the relative humidity. The barometric pressure steady now at 30.15. Winds are out of the north, 5 to 6 miles an hour. At 12:15, it is time for Bill O'Reilly.
3: 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Coming up next, the news with Mike Slater.
4: Thank you, Bill. It is Friday, September 25th, 2026. Here's what's happening today in America. She state dinner, jobless claims down, vulgar outbursts, and Trump to Rocky Top. That is all coming up, and then Bill is going to be here with your message of the day. But first, President Trump was the first U.S. president to meet a foreign leader on the tarmac since 1962. I believe it was a chance to give Xi a taste of a B-1 Lancer flyover during our national anthem. But the real big day was yesterday. Meetings in the morning. Xi gave us two pandas. Talks all day behind the scenes and the state dinner last night. The president said publicly, "From the time of my first election in 2016, President Xi and I have forged a friendship, a truly great friendship, actually." Of course, every single foreign policy move this president has done has been done to isolate China, kicking them out of the Panama Canal, now controlling Greenland, kicking them out of the Arctic, embarrassing their weapon systems with Venezuela and Iran. Oh, I'd love to have been there in the behind-the-scene meetings. She leaves today. Jobless claims last week, lowest level since 1969. Jobless claims are the number that we use as a proxy for people who are getting laid off. For the past year, it's been about 200,000 a month. That is the lowest in 60 years. Also, lowest poverty rate ever, and we have the highest median income ever. Those are three pretty good economic metrics for the moment. I'll give you another one. Employment of young men, best it's been in the last 5 years. Also, factories are reporting their fastest growth and output in over 4 years. There's something called the S&P Global Flash Manufacturing Purchaser Managers Index. Anything above 50 indicates an improvement in business conditions from the previous month. Economists were expecting 53.6, and the real number was 57, highest since May of 2022. Keep all these economic numbers in mind when you encourage people to vote in 39 days from today. Mary Pattola, she's running for Senate in Alaska. She's hoping to flip the state blue. New York Times is writing about a Democrat. Quote, former aides describe angry and profane outbursts. Multiple people saying she shoved someone, used the F word multiple times, the F word to describe a gay person. She's pro-abortion, but she wrote of a board member on the local Planned Parenthood that, I hope she dies of a botched abortion. The president wrapping up a busy week, like many Americans, watching college football. In person, though, Neyland Stadium in Tennessee, watching the Vols play #1 Texas. Will he appear on College Game Day? Kickoff at noon, but fans are told to get there as early as 9 o'clock. I'm Mike Slater from the podcast Politics by Faith. Bill O'Reilly has your message of the day. Next.
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0: Okay, today's plan, in, out, 5 minutes. Okay, new plan, just a quick look around, no touching anything. Okay, just picking it up to see it. Okay, well, this is not on my list, but that's okay. Well, neither's that, but neither's that. Wait, how did this get in my hand? You know what? All this is coming home with me.
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2: Hey, that's my line.
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0: was the extended ag forecast. It is 65 degrees.
1: ABC News, I'm Mike Dabosky. President Trump says he had a very productive meeting with Chinese President Xi Jinping yesterday in Washington, though neither side has announced any policy or decision related to issues like trade or the war in Iran. ABC News national security and defense analyst Mick Mulroy says artificial intelligence, also a key topic.
2: Not only is it the issues that are directly involving artificial intelligence, but there's also the technology that goes into that, the chips that the United States has, that China wants, that Taiwan makes a lot of, the critical earth minerals that China has that we want.
1: The Supreme Court has ruled that the Trump administration can use a federal citizenship database to screen for non-citizen voters. However, the immediate impact of this ruling is unclear. States are prohibited by law from purging their voter rolls within 90 days of an election. And a nor'easter expected to bring heavy rain to the Northeast this weekend. This is ABC News.
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0: Well, let's take a look. I don't see any problems. No incidents, no accidents, no backups, no delays to tell you about. But if you're seeing it, and we're not saying it, call the WSBA traffic.

0: The Shenandoah Valley, mostly sunny, pleasant afternoon, a great day to be outdoors with a high of 70. Clear, cool, and comfy tonight, the low down to 47. Partly sunny, beautiful start to the first weekend of fall Saturday with the high 73. Partly sunny again Sunday, a little cooler with the high of 68. Mostly cloudy to start off the new week Monday with the high back to 68. I'm AccuWeather meteorologist Jason Caterina on WSVA.
1: The Rockingham Petroleum temperature is 66 degrees, relative humidity 48%. The barometric pressure steady at 30.14, and winds are out of the north at 5 to 6 miles an hour under beautiful sunny skies. 12:33 at WSVA, time to go to the WSVA newsroom, where Lyndon is standing by with local, state, and area news.
2: For News Talk 92.1 and 550 WSVA, I'm Lyndon Kaiser. It appears that a member of a nationwide criminal organization has avoided jail time after reaching a plea deal with prosecutors. According to online records, Timothy Capel pleaded guilty to all seven charges that he was facing during a hearing this morning in Rockingham County Circuit Court. A judge then sentenced the member of the so-called Felony Lane Gang to nearly 5 years in jail, with all of it suspended. Capel was one of three people arrested in the parking lot of Home Depot in Harrisonburg as part of a large-scale financial crime ring. The other two members, Kristen Breen and Elizabeth Tweedy, have already been sentenced to jail time for their roles. West Virginia's bow season opens this weekend, and Governor Patrick Morrissey has announced the launch of a new Hunters Helping the Hungry contest. Morrissey explained during a press conference Thursday that the contest, which is sponsored by Whitetail Frenzy, gives hunters who donate harvested deer to local families in need a chance to win several prizes.
3: Let me mention a couple of the prizes that people might be able to win. You have a Spartan cellular trail camera. We have a Martin compound bow. It's valued at $1,300. You got a Vortex 10x42 Diamondback binoculars. You have a $500 gift card. You got trophy tree stands and hunting blinds.
2: Winners will be announced at next year's Hunting and Fishing Festival in Charleston. Bow season runs from Saturday through December 31st. Virginia U.S. Senator Mark Warner was on the Senate floor yesterday arguing for passage of his legislation that he says would repeal two union-busting executive orders and restore collective bargaining rights and workplace protections for federal workers. Warner says the Protect America's Workforce Act has already passed the House, and it is time for the Senate to stand up for these vital and dedicated workers.
4: Federal workers do remarkable things. They inspect our food, support our troops, respond to national disasters, frankly, protect our safety. They deserve basic workforce protections.
2: However, Republicans, led by Florida Senator Rick Scott, objected to the measure and blocked it from Senate passage. Transportation planners want residents to help shape how people move around Central Virginia for decades to come. The Central Virginia Transportation Planning Organization is asking for feedback on its Connect Central Virginia 2050 plan, which is meant to guide investments across the region and surrounding areas. The plan will help set priorities for roads, bikes, and pedestrian projects over the next 25 years. Residents can see the proposal and give comments through October 19th at connectcentralva2050.com. And finally, a month after the passing of Dolly Parton, Governor Abigail Spanberger is marking Dolly Day by celebrating the country singer's efforts to promote youth reading with Virginia's Imagination Library. Founded by Parton in 1995, Spanberger says the program is growing.
5: There are 99 local Imagination Library programs serving more than 86,000 Virginia children, and it's delivered 3 million books directly to families and kids since the state invested in this program.
2: Lauren Jefferson with the Community Foundation of Harrisonburg-Rockingham says about 3,600 kids currently receive a free book every month from the local Imagination Library branch, in addition to the 2,500 children who've already graduated from the program. Learn more at tcfhr.org. 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
6: What did Robbie leave in the kitchen?
2: It's the burnt Is it pork butt?
7: I think it was a pork butt. Little pieces of pork.
2: We've got to find another name for that.
7: Okay. Have you had some?

0: Yes, it's delicious, man.
1: It is. I'm going to be making, you know what's going to happen is I'm going to walk to the kitchen and I'm going to eat one and then walk back and then I'm just going to go back and forth. I'm going to eat the little bites and then I'll just walk it off up and down the hall.
0: Now, see, look, that is exactly what happens. And you see it as we head towards the holidays here in the next little bit. You make the little small thing, and you go, and you just walk by, and you eat the little small thing, whatever it is. Now there it's a little small chunk of meat back there.
1: That's good stuff.
0: You're just going to grab one every time you go
1: by. Exactly. I'm going to go by there. Well, I was like, I'll stop there. I'll just take that. I've had one or two. It is good.
0: Yeah.
1: And it's going to replace probably the lunch that I already bought or brought in. I bought and brought in.
0: No, you just call that. Look, if you eat it eat it before your meal that you planned, it's an appetizer. Eat it afterward, it's dessert. There you go.
1: That's not a bad idea.
0: Yeah.
1: Not a bad idea. If you look at that calendar, it's 9/25 today.
0: That's right, 9/25.
1: So you know what that means?
0: It's Dolly Day.
1: 3 months from today, it's Christmas Day. What are they going to
0: do? Oh, and that.
1: That's not too early to start thinking about it because you know they're going to be in the stores soon if they haven't been already.
0: Hey, look, I have kids, and it doesn't matter how old they are. You know it's Christmas.
1: Oh, I was going to say, didn't the Walmart catalog come in?
0: Yeah. I mean,
1: the Walmart thing is in. Of course, it pales to the Sears catalog that we had when we were kids.
0: Oh, my goodness. I would keep, by the way, I'd keep that Sears catalog.
1: I would just stare at it.
0: I would keep it for the whole year.
1: All those NFL football pajamas.
0: Oh, my gosh.
1: All the NFL, you know, bedspread.
0: They would have the bed. You could get like a football bed.
1: Football bed. Oh, my gosh. And I'm looking at those football pajamas all year long. Yeah, that's something, you know, I don't care. I know Walmart sent that out, and God bless them. But that can't hold a candle to the Sears catalog.
0: Every parent must have, back then, just must have been like, you know, I'm glad the kids are excited about this, but dang, I don't want them looking at this stuff. I'm going to be buying stuff for the rest of my life out of this thing.
1: Exactly. Now start saving up, pal.
0: Exactly.
1: Have a good weekend.
0: You too, man.
1: Lyndon Kaiser in the WSVA newsroom. When we come back, we go down on the farm and hear from Ish.
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2: It was just a few days ago that the All-American Dairy Show concluded in Harrisburg, Pennsylvania. Tammy Weaver's on the board of directors of that event and gives us an idea of the scale of that event.
4: In our open show, which anybody would be eligible for in any age group, we have about 1,400 entries, individual animal entries. We'd have on the junior show, the Premier National Junior Show, we had just over 1,100 entries. We have a showmanship competition that had about 420 exhibitors compete. Our junior fitting competition, or fitting competition for seniors and intermediates, was about 50 individuals, so that was really good too. As far as individuals in our junior contest overall, and that would include like our junior dairy management and our judging contest, we probably have representation for more than 25 states. In the cattle arenas, we probably have representation for more than 15 states.
2: Tammy Weaver with the All-American Dairy Show in Harrisburg, Pennsylvania, a very successful event. And thanks to John Clark with FeedWorks USA for his assistance in this report.
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7: Thanks, Ish is on the farm report, brought to you by Martin's Native Lumber, located off Route 257 west of Dayton on Lumber Mill Road. Ish will be back in just a few moments to tell us what happened in our town. Up next, it is Franklin and a spotlight on Valley Agriculture.
8: 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On today's program, we're talking with Sarah Gorman from the Harrisonburg Farmers Market as they are getting ready for fall with the fall market. And welcome back, Sarah, to Spotlight on Agriculture.
9: Thanks for having me, Frank, and happy fall.
8: Yes, indeed. Fall is officially here. Let's talk a little bit about some of the vendors. I know a lot of the vendors that people love to see during the spring and summer are there in the fall as well. But they bring along some different goods that you wouldn't find until the fall gets here. Let's start with some of the more fresher produce items that you'll find right now when you come to the fall market.
9: Absolutely, Frank. So this time in late September, you know, our fall crops are rolling in. So apples are going to be here. Ryan's Fruit Orchard and Market, they're bringing in some delicious apples that should be here next week, because they're actually on a family vacation right now, which is great for them. In addition to other fall crops that we have lots of delicious

0: dirty greens coming in. So you're going to see kale. You're going to see some beautiful onions. You're going to see some harder squashes, like some butternuts coming in, and things like that.
1: This is also a good time to think about as people begin to decorate for the fall season, heading to the farmer's market to check with some of the vendors, because I know a lot of them will have some things that may jazz up your fall decorations this year.
0: Yes, we have beautiful mums and lots of pumpkins that you can decorate your porch and bring a little fall whimsy.
1: Now, in addition to that, of course, you will find some of the other things that you come to appreciate the market for, like in addition to fresh produce, some locally grown items like meat, cheeses, things like that as well. There's honey, mushrooms, and items that are there pretty much throughout the year.
0: That's correct. Yeah, we have got goat and sheep cheese coming in, elderberry syrup, and then lots of baked goods as well. So some sourdough breads and some yummy pastries.
1: One thing we wanted to mention we haven't talked about recently is the SNAP program, something that's that you can use if you come to the Harrisonburg Farmers Market. I know there's been a concern over years with people who may not be able to afford all the nutritious food that they should. So they are able to use the SNAP program, but still finding locally grown, locally sourced items can be hard to find. So the Harrisonburg Farmers Market accepts SNAP as well.
0: Absolutely. And Frank, which is a wonderful thing, is that thanks to Virginia Fresh Match, we're able to double people's SNAP dollars at the market. So if someone comes in and purchases $30 worth of fresh fruits and vegetables, we give them an additional $30 to spend on more fresh fruits and vegetables. So their money gets doubled at the market using SNAP.
1: Now, if you come down to the market in the next couple of weeks here, like you said, you're going to find a lot of fall-related items. You also find some of the regular items there. Any special events coming up as far as music and things like that, entertainment that's coming to the market?
0: Well, every Saturday and also on Tuesdays, we have music. This Saturday, the 26th, we have Birdie Bay, who is coming to play electric ukulele. And she does kind of different decades of music, lots of covers, some great stuff like that. The following weekend, after Birdie, we have our community jam on October 3rd. That's when folks can come, bring their instrument, and join in with other musicians, and just jam out at the market and play some music.
1: Now, before we run out of time, October's just around the corner. Anything special coming up in addition to the fall market during the month of October?
0: Oh, yes. Also on the 3rd, we have our very first ever pickle party. We're so excited about this, Frank. The idea is that we're preserving the harvest. So for $5, folks can fill up a jar. So you bring your own jar, and you fill it up with fresh market produce that we've chopped up and have ready for folks. So you fill your own combination into your jar, we pour over our brine, and then you take the pickles home, refrigerate them, and then they're ready after about 24 hours.
1: And I know if you bring your jars down and you get some of those locally grown pickles with that brine, you could have pickles that will last through the fall, maybe even into the winter, depending on how many you'd like to purchase during that weekend.
0: Exactly right, Frank. And these pickles are going to get even better with time as they sit in that brine, so you can have the taste of summer and fall all the way into the winter.
1: Well, the fall market kicks off this weekend, continues, of course, during the fall months, and it's not just on Saturday. The Tuesday market is also going, as always. Well, thank you, Sarah, for being with us.
0: Thank you, Frank.
1: Sarah Gorman with the Harrisonburg Farmers Market. I'm Frank Belt, and that's today's WSBA Spotlight on Valley Agriculture.
2: Thank you very much, Franklin. 12:53 at WSVA, 66 degrees. Franklin will be back at the end of the hour.

0: degrees. Franklin will be back at the end of the hour for his extended ag forecast. But now, let's see how the heifers and the steer are doing. It's the Livestock Report.
1: From the Virginia Market News Service for Friday, September 25th, Chicago Board of Trade grain futures as of 11 a.m. Corn, December, 523.5, down 4. March, 536.75, down 4.75. Soybeans, November, 1308.25, down 9.25. January, 1322.25, down 9.75. Wheat, December, 691, down 16. March, 706, down 15.5. Grain prices in Norfolk, wheat new crop, 664. Corn, 548 to 563. Soybeans new crop, 1318 to 1358. In the Richmond-Petersburg area, corn, 503. Soybeans, 1318. New crop, 1308. On the Chicago Mercantile Exchange, feeder cattle, October, 332.70, up 95. November, 329.57, up 150. Live cattle, December, 220.67, down 42. February, 222.75, down 12. Lean hogs, October, 78.80, down 40. December, 68.85, down 62. At the Rockingham Auction, cows, breakers, 115 to 125. Boning, 95 to 120. Lean, 50 to 103. Bulls yield grade 1 and 2, 150 to 155. At the Tri-State State Graded Board Sale, medium and large 1 and 2 steers, 600 to 700 pounds, 360. 700 to 800 pounds, 340. 800 to 900 pounds, 321. Heifers, 500 to 600 pounds, 343. 700 to 800 pounds, 321. 800 to 900 pounds, 280. From the Virginia Market News Service, this is Jonathan Howard.
0: Thank you, Jonathan Howard. 12:55 at WSVA. We've reached that time of the week. Let's see what happened in our town.
2: Well, it is the end of the week again, and nothing much happened in our town this week, except the potato chip man came by. And then, of course, there was the rain. Good rain. We could have used that rainy spell back in June when the corn crop was awfully thirsty. But the farmers in our town, they are thankful for the rains we saw back in early July, which essentially saved the corn crop of 2026. Yeah, back in late June, Dave said he wouldn't give you a plug nickel for making a good crop of corn this year. But now he says it ain't half bad, especially in the low-lying fields. Rain, it's a good thing. And this week, we had plenty of it around our town. Local farmers markets have had good business this year. The trend of buy fresh, buy local, it's a strong trend, not only across the valley, but all across America. There's just something about knowing where your food comes from. And if you buy your eggs from Cindy at the farmer's market, you know where your food comes from. And you probably know how Cindy feeds her hens and how she lets her chickens free range. Cindy takes care of her hen flock. And those eggs, they are mighty fine. I ran into Paul down at the polling location earlier this week. Yeah, early voting is now underway. But you know Paul, he doesn't like to talk about politics. So we talked about football season, and Paul was really excited to talk about football because he's a Hokie. And the Virginia Tech Hokies are undefeated at this point. Yeah, in their first three games, the Hokies have scored 152 points, while their opponents have scored 50 points. Paul said he's got tickets to the next home game in Blacksburg. That one's against Pittsburgh. I think we could have talked about football all morning long. But eventually, we did go inside and vote. David and Martha went down to the apple butter make-in last weekend. The Virginia Mennonite Relief Sale is coming up next weekend, and the Mennonites are going to have plenty of fresh, homemade apple butter on hand. Martha said they had 7 kettles of apple butter going simultaneously. Volunteers were taking turns stirring the pots with specially made paddles, most of which had holes drilled through the blade. Martha said some of those apple butter paddles, they're probably antiques. One thing I do know, they're going to have a lot of fresh apple butter next weekend at the Virginia Mennonite Relief Sale. Yeah, it's down at the Rockingham County Fairgrounds.

0: But the big event of the week was the rain. You know the saying, when cows lies down, rain's on the way. And the cows in our town, let's just say they're well rested. And other than that, nothing much happened in our town this week. I'm Ish.
1: Thanks a lot, Ish. 1258 at WSVA. Hey, you want to horse around with the Shenandoah Downs and become a owner of a racehorse for a day? Even win part of the purse if that horse wins. 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Be the specified caller when you hear it at 540-433-9782. You'll be qualified for a chance to be paired with a horse running at Shenandoah Downs in Woodstock, October 18th. 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You know, I might even head to Shenandoah Downs this weekend, post time 1 o'clock tomorrow and Sunday afternoon. That's going to do it for the News at Noon and Agribusiness Hour.
2: 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Nothing but sunshine as we head through today and the upcoming weekend. It will be a little on the breezy side with temperatures in the low to mid-70s today and tomorrow, upper 60s on Sunday. Next week, we'll start out in the low 70s with sunshine for the first half of the week, climb up to near 80 by the mid part of the week, and then drop back down to the upper 70s. Next chance of rain arrives next Friday night, continues through Saturday and into Sunday, October the 4th. And for the week of October the 5th, look for highs around 70 each day with partly to mostly sunny skies expected. Overnight low temperatures, 50s next week, 40s for the following week. Our extended ag forecast provided by C.L. Custer.
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4: From ABC News. I'm Mike Dubusky. Ruling along ideological lines, the Supreme Court has now rejected an argument that had prohibited the Trump administration from revamping a citizenship database to verify voters. However, the majority opinion noted the impact of this ruling, effectively giving the green light to that revamp, will be blunted in the short term, as the National Voter Registration Act prohibits states from purging voters from the rolls within 90 days of an election. China's President Xi Jinping is wrapping up his three-day visit to Washington today, touring the National Archives with President Trump and the First Lady. No substantive policy has come out of the trip so far, though President Trump did say earlier today they'd had some very productive meetings.
5: We've had a tremendous visit from two spectacular people, and we've really enjoyed it, and I think we've made tremendous strides.
4: Another chapter in the story of Nolan Wells, with his family now releasing his autopsy report. ABC News Chief Investigative Correspondent Aaron Katursky.
6: The family of Nolan Wells is releasing the Mississippi State Medical Examiner's autopsy report, listing the cause of his death as undetermined. The 18-year-old football player's body was pulled from the water off the Mississippi Gulf Coast after Wells spent July 4th with friends on Horn Island.
7: A grand jury was presented with this autopsy and found his death consistent with drowning and concluded there was no evidence of a crime.
6: His family said Wells had unexplained injuries.
4: There is no statute of limitations on homicide cases in Mississippi. A growing nor'easter has already brought high winds and dangerous conditions to parts of the East Coast.
8: On North Carolina's Outer Banks, parts of Highway 12, a crucial main artery there, badly damaged. Nearby homes also threatened. And along the Virginia coast, entire neighborhoods underwater.
4: ABC's Hannah Batah. Over the weekend, the storm is expected to creep up the East Coast with heavy rain expected as far north as Boston. 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

0: appeals court striking down an attempt by that AI company to have the government drop its supply chain risk designation. In a separate but related lawsuit, a federal judge ruled against that government designation, which was made after Anthropic said its technology couldn't be used in certain warfare applications. Mike Dubusky, ABC News.
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2: WSVA's local AccuWeather for Harrisonburg in the Shenandoah Valley. Mostly sunny, pleasant afternoon. A great day to be outdoors with a high of 70. Clear, cool, and comfy tonight. The low down to 47. Partly sunny, beautiful start to the first weekend of fall Saturday with the high 73. Partly sunny again Sunday, a little cooler with the high of 68. Mostly cloudy to start off the

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1: ABC News, I'm Mike Dubusky. Chinese President Xi Jinping says he expects to meet President Trump two more times before the end of the year as the two leaders conclude Xi's three-day visit to Washington. Here's what the Chinese leader had to say earlier today through a translator.
2: The president and I are like two people that's charting the course for the great ship of China-U.S. relations.
1: The visit comes amid a growing trade standoff with China, as well as a new raft of concerns over artificial intelligence. The Supreme Court has given the green light for the Trump administration to revamp a national citizenship database as a way to stop non-citizens from voting. President Trump has characterized non-citizen voting as a pressing threat to free and fair elections, but audits of voter rolls have suggested that voting by non-citizens is exceedingly rare. And a nor'easter is bearing down on the mid-Atlantic.
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1: WSVA's local AccuWeather for Harrisonburg and the Shenandoah Valley. Mostly sunny, pleasant afternoon. A great day to be outdoors with a high of 70. Clear, cool, and comfy tonight. The low down to 47. Partly sunny, beautiful start to the first weekend of fall Saturday with the high 73. Partly sunny again Sunday, a little cooler with the high of 68. Mostly cloudy to start off the new week Monday with the high back to 68. I'm AccuWeather meteorologist Jason Caterina on WSVA.
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3: The Markley Van Camp and Robin Show. I'm Jamie Markley, the Gen Xer, the Millennial, David Van Camp, and the Sexy Boomer, Scott Robbins.
4: Yep.
3: This is another infuriating story about a dude out on bail that should have been in jail.
4: Yeah, well, there's a doctor in Pittsburgh, Idris Evans is his name. He's the medical director of the Pediatric Critical Care Transport Team at the University of Pittsburgh Medical Center. Now, a man named Elijah Hemingway broke into his home early yesterday morning, like just after midnight, while he and his wife were asleep, stabbed the doctor and his wife multiple times. The wife survived. Dr. Evans did not. And they have two kids. I think the ages were 8 and 12. They were able to get out of the house. So they were safe. Elijah was just in his underwear and started saying something about being God. Now, it turns out Elijah Hemingway was out on cashless bail. He was due in court next week on burglary charges. Now, they don't know any motive just yet, but Dr. Evans reportedly said the guy's name during the attack as if he'd known him. He was apparently known as probably mentally ill, living on the streets. Mm-hmm. So I don't know if they'd had a run-in at a clinic or something. I have no idea.
3: It is. How many of these happen?
4: But, yeah, you have time. You have this guy that, yeah, he should be locked up before trial. This guy's a danger to the community.
5: Cashless bail. What a bad idea.
3: And Legacy Media's not going to cover that. They're not going to talk about that story.
6: Incarcerates people who don't have the wherewithal to get out early.
3: Wouldn't you guess that's going to be a local Pittsburgh story and that'll be the end of it?
6: Oh, sure. Yeah. It won't make national news.
3: Yeah.
6: There's no way.
3: Media, man. So, one of the stories this week, Trump. Oh, it's an attack on the First Amendment. He told these different people you can't go into the White House. And then they got their credentials restored yesterday. And it was CNN and PMS Now talking about, well, it's the voice of the people to hold government accountable. And to tell the truth.
4: Okay.
3: You know.
4: Yeah.
3: All that sort of stuff. I saw this piece that Mazemore put together on X, and it reminded me of before the 2024 election. And Scott, you've mentioned it many times. There was a prediction, Mark Halperin, that if Trump wins, we're going to see, how did he phrase it? Mental illness or mental breakdowns.
6: Mental health crisis like we've never seen before.
3: Like we've never seen before.
6: Yes.
3: And the reply was, are you serious about that? Absolutely.
6: Yeah.
3: Because people won't know what to do with it. And then we saw it unfold, especially in the first 6 to 8 months of the second Trump presidency.
6: Yeah.
3: When you hear what this is, what Mays did with this, it's Nicole Wallace's show from 2024. And he scoped it down. This is a 3-minute clip. We don't have to go through the whole thing because you'll get the idea. This is one show on, at the time, MSNBC, and you could see where people would really think we're freaking doomed if Trump won. Check it.
7: Not just that Donald Trump poses a threat to democracy. It's that Donald Trump only cares about himself. This is a populist looking to serve his own interests and harm other people and dismantle our democracy and make it just about himself. This is a guy who's doing it on behalf of Putin.
8: Do you think Trump cares about any of his supporters?
9: I think he's only ever cared about himself.
8: He's still a greasy pig.
10: He's still a greasy pig.
8: He said that a hallmark of strong men leaders is they don't care about their followers. Loathes Donald Trump. Things like a lunatic and a criminal, someone corrupt who's bankrupted people. That the goal for all of us to save our republic has to be to keep Donald Trump far away. Make sure he never gets in.
3: I hate to break it to you. We're only 30 seconds in.
4: Golly.
3: It keeps going.
8: And
10: the threat that Donald Trump is to this nation.
11: Cult of authoritarian personality in league with autocrats and kleptocrats and dictators all over the world. Everybody has to follow Donald Trump like a monarch.
3: David can't hardly take much more.
11: That's what the election is going to be about.
3: I can
11: Democracy
3: tell.
11: And freedom versus

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0: Partly sunny, beautiful start to the first weekend of fall Saturday with the high 73. Partly sunny again Sunday, a little cooler with the high of 68. Mostly cloudy to start off the new week Monday with the high back to 68. I'm AccuWeather meteorologist Jason Caterina on WSVA.
1: For News Talk 92.1 and 550 WSVA, I'm Carolyn Unger. Taking a look at the news for this afternoon, it appears that a member of a nationwide criminal organization has avoided jail time after reaching a plea deal with prosecutors. And a month after the passing of Dolly Parton, Governor Abigail Spanberger is marking Dolly Day by celebrating the country singer's efforts to promote youth reading with Virginia's Imagination Library. I'll have details on these and other stories on late afternoons here on WSVA. For WSVA News, I'm Carolyn Unger.
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6: Oh, feels good here on Friday. Our countdown to Friday 5. And this is like a national holiday or something?
10: Yeah, it's the National One-Hit Wonder Day.
11: Yes, sir.
6: So, you know, you look at like the 70s, there's like so many you can't even remember them all.
10: Yeah.
6: But you look at the 80s, it was ripe with one-hit wonders. And there was one man spinning those tunes throughout the entire decade.
11: Yep!
6: And I'm not talking about Casey Kasem.
11: No. Nope.
6: Talking about one Scott Robbins.
11: Well, he was too, but no, yes. I was too. And it was back to back without the Yak.
6: Well, there was plenty of Yak. You were doing a morning show.
11: I was doing a lot of, I was doing bits. Come on, bits.
6: Bits, yes.
11: Yeah. Not Yak.
6: Wacky, funny bits.
11: Well, they were wacky and they were funny.
6: Yes.
11: Some hold up, some didn't.
6: You played all these songs.
11: I did.
6: So that's what we're doing. 80s one hit wonders.
11: Got every single one of them.
6: 1-888-485-MVCR. Some people wonder why you're angry.
11: Think about that.
6: I always say, man, if you had to play all these, some of the crap you did.
11: Now, you played some of these.
6: Ah, let's see.
11: Yeah, there's some on here I know you played.
6: There is nothing in the top five that I played on the radio.
11: No. I'm surprised. I thought maybe you played four, but no?
6: No.
11: Okay.
6: Maybe on a special weekend sort of thing.
11: Yeah. Well, there's some on down the list.
6: But I wasn't in that until like 1988.
11: Yeah, that's true. You were.
6: So. All right, who's up first today, David?
12: Let's talk to Scoot. Hey, Scoot.
13: How's it going, guys?
11: Hey, man.
6: Doing great, Scoot. What's up?
13: Good. Hey, I'm. If I can, real quick, I want to harken back to a couple of weeks ago. I know John down in Texas is on his tractor listening, hoping he's trying to call in. But I just wanted to say God bless his mother.
6: No kidding, man.
13: If you remember that story about his mom. Anyway, my pick today is I Just Died in Your Arms Tonight by Cutting Crew.
11: Oh, Cutting Crew. Yeah.
6: Oh, yeah. You played that one.
11: Yeah.
6: I think, was that number one?
11: Oh, probably number one record. Yeah.
6: I think so, yeah. We were going through all these yesterday trying to figure out Test of Time because I never listened to anything that would play this, a lot of these. Like, what is that? Like a.
10: I'd probably give that a 7, at least.
6: For Test of Time?
10: Yeah.
6: Because, like, what, like Adult Contemporary or.
11: Yeah.
6: Like a guy's first name station? Gary FM, Bob FM, Jack?
10: Yeah.
6: Tom FM, whatever.
11: Gary FM.
6: Yeah.
11: Didn't take off like Bob did.
6: Got it. Yeah.
11: Neil FM. Neil. I still have a 33 and a third pressed single of that song, and it looks like a buzzsaw.
6: I remember
11: Cutting
6: that.
11: Crew. Yeah.
6: Oh, yeah.
11: I still have that.
10: Because the band name's Cutting Crew.
11: Now. Right, exactly.
10: Saw
11: yes.
10: Cuts.
11: Right. Hey. Yes, that's clever.
10: Oh, yeah, that's clever.
11: Very clever.
10: That's a cerebral joke.
11: Yeah, it is.
10: A cerebral reference, for sure. Uh-huh. Yeah.
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4: You.

0: liked some of this stuff, right, when you were playing
1: I played this one.
0: Yeah.
1: Yep, the heck out of this one.
0: You played all these. Well, hold on a second. Maybe there's one you didn't play. I'm not sure. Did you play this?
1: Yeah, I played this.
0: You played all the Nova?
1: Yeah.
0: Fantasy? Okay. Now, that's one I like.
1: Oh, I like it, too.
0: I have this record.
2: It's just Jane.
0: What's that?
2: It's just Jane. It's Starship.
0: Well, don't ruin it, man.
1: Kind of the same song.
0: Kind of, yeah. Yeah. But how about those smoking Aldo licks? Come on.
1: I saw him open for Sammy Hagar.
0: Wow. I saw him open for Great White and the Scorpions.
1: Wow.
0: Yeah, that was.
1: Did you yell at him from the stage? Get off the stage!
0: No, no, we did it backstage. He was very nice. Okay, very nice to people. He was cool.
1: You were yelling about having the Scorps on. And
0: no!
1: Get off the stage, you suck.
0: I only did that one time. Was Uriah Heep.
1: Poor Uriah Heep.
0: Opening for Def Leppard. I was just a youngster. I was not there to see the Heap. Anyway.
2: You were all hupped out, yeah.
0: I booed Poison once. They were opening for Rat.
1: Yeah.
0: Anyway. Okay.

0: David, who's next?
1: We got Justin calling in from Dallas. Hey, Justin.
2: Hey, guys. Can you hear me?
0: Yeah, Justin.
2: All right. Hey, great show as always. Hey, so it's funny. I was on the phone with your call screener. I was just like spitting out a lot of songs, and I know there's a whole mess of one-hit wonders just from that decade alone. You know, yes. And I couldn't, and like, including Flock of Seagulls, which he said wasn't on your list. So I was surprised that Modern English, I Melt With You, was still on the board. So that's my,
1: yeah.
2: So that's,
0: oh,
2: my,
0: yeah.
2: That's my song.
3: Yes. Number three.
0: Well played. I really like that song.
1: It sounds dated, but lyrically, that's a very good song.
0: Oh, yeah, man. And you would think, if you can write a song that good, you could write a bunch more.
1: Yeah.
0: Apparently not.
1: No, that's
0: but many people have said writing great songs is very hard. No doubt about it. Okay, man, we got a bunch of honorable mentions we still got to get to, and the news updates and the Scott Robbins trifecta, and we're going to jam it all into a half hour.

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1: ABC News, I'm Mike Dubusky. No major policy decisions on trade, AI, or the war in Iran after Chinese President Xi Jinping's visit to Washington this week. Even still, President Trump says the visit was productive, and China's leader says he expects to meet with President Trump twice more before the end of the year. Consumer sentiment dropped to a four-month low in the University of Michigan's latest index. That's down 13% from a year ago, and preparations are underway across much of the East Coast as a nor'easter closes.
2: In the east, millions bracing for a powerful storm from the Carolinas up to New York City and Boston. Heavy rain, 50-mile-per-hour winds, and waves more than a foot high expected. People in coastal Massachusetts securing boats. In New Jersey, roads already flooded along the coast. Lifeguards warning people, stay out of the water.
1: ABC's Sophie Flay.

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1: WSVA's local AccuWeather for Harrisonburg and the Shenandoah Valley. Mostly sunny, pleasant afternoon. A great day to be outdoors with a high of 70. Clear, cool, and comfy tonight. The low down to 47. Partly sunny, beautiful start to the first weekend of fall Saturday with the high 73. Partly sunny again Sunday, a little cooler with the high of 68. Mostly cloudy to start off the new week Monday with the high back to 68. I'm AccuWeather meteorologist Jason Caterina on WSVA.
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3: The Markley, Van Camp, and Robbins Show. Thank you for being here. Jamie Markley, David Van Camp, Scott Robbins. We got to get some more honorable mentions from our one-hit wonders list for our Friday Five. And we got the Robbins trifecta to get to.
4: Mm-hmm.
3: A news update, David Van Camp.
5: Well, I don't know if it's really a news update. It may just be a funny little addendum to end the week on the lesbian bar story in Massachusetts.
3: That was a big story this week.
5: Okay, so if you're not familiar with this, what the story is that there is a COVID-conscious queer collective lesbian bar.
4: Mm-hmm.
5: In Massachusetts.
4: Yeah, it gets weirder and weirder.
5: Yeah, so then they decided they were going to allow people to not wear a mask on one night a week because they were hemorrhaging money, because they were giving away free stuff to people.
3: Yes.
5: And then there was some activist who was gender expansive lesbian who also ran a COVID-conscious queer collective.
4: Whatever. That's
5: a combination of words.
4: Oh, yeah. The creators
5: of the English language never envisioned.
4: No kidding.
5: Who accused them of being ableist and racist, and they were centering feelings on white people only, and blah, blah, blah. Yeah, that... Now, the owner of the bar, well, the one remaining active owner of the bar, because this person's two other founders decided to bail. One of them literally is going to clown college right now. You can't make that up.
3: You can't.
5: Well, now the remaining founder is raising money for the gender expansive lesbian who made this such a big deal. And please give to... This person, So Noir is this person's name.
3: We don't know what expansive means yet, correct?
5: Gender expansive is, I don't even want to know. I'm crying uncle on that entire thing.
3: That's fine.
5: CNN was kicking it around with Audie Cornish. There was a Vox podcaster here, and also the New York Times' Lulu Garcia Navarro.
3: Oh, gosh.
5: Breaking this down. Do you want to hear what this conversation sounded like?
4: I do.
3: At least a little.
6: A bar in Western Massachusetts.
7: You're doing the lesbian bar?
6: Well, go ahead. Explain to the audience.
7: Okay, a bar in Western Massachusetts had a mask mandate in the year of our Lord 2026. They decided one day a week they're going to lift the mask mandate. Their patrons turned on them said that they were committing genocide against people with long COVID.
8: What?
7: And it's Western Massachusetts, okay, so...
8: But the article has to be read.
7: The point is, this is
8: not something that can just be talked about.
7: To the
8: way that article is written is beautiful.
7: Beautiful. Awesome.
9: But it also is reflective of the times we're in now, yeah. Right? Like, it would have been heresy to tell these people, okay, we believe in science, you wear the mask, this, and that. And now, even on the left, it became a kind of joke of excess and ideology.
7: Yes.
4: Kind of.
3: Wow. Just coming to that now?
4: Well, the owner of the bar is sleeping in her truck. She's living in it.
3: Because
4: they got no money.
3: Yeah.
4: And the other two, one of them was living in a shed or moved from a shed to a truck. It's crazy.
3: Is that the one that's in clown school?
4: I don't know. I don't know. I know it was like, is shed to a truck an upgrade or truck to a shed an upgrade? I don't know.
5: I think a stationary living quarter is probably higher than
4: a
5: truck.
4: Yeah, but then you can't go places when you want to.
5: Oh, but
4: you can move the house around.
5: But at least you've got like four walls and a roof.
4: Hell, that's true.
3: Man, oh man.
4: It's insanity. I mean, it's hemorrhaging money. They're broke. They got no money.

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0: in the Shenandoah Valley. Mostly sunny, pleasant afternoon. A great day to be outdoors with a high of 70. Clear, cool, and comfy tonight. The low down to 47. Partly sunny, beautiful start to the first weekend of fall Saturday with the high 73. Partly sunny again Sunday, a little cooler with the high of 68. Mostly cloudy to start off the new week Monday with the high back to 68. I'm AccuWeather meteorologist Jason Caterina on WSVA.
1: We have hit our projected high at 70 degrees, relative humidity nice at 40%. The barometric pressure is steady at 30.08, and a little wind out of the north at 4 to 5 miles an hour under clear blue skies. I'm looking out of the window of the WSVA studios, not a cloud in the sky. It is beautiful blue, and then the big eye in the sky starting to make its way towards the west. 3:07 at WSVA. Welcome to Late Afternoons. Congratulations, you made it to a Friday. Looking for something to do? Well, we'll tell you about it when we talk to Emily Winter with Harrisonburg Downtown Renaissance in a moment. But as always, we begin the program in the WSVA newsroom with Carolyn Unger.
2: 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The Stanton branch of the NAACP is closely following the investigation into Tuesday night's fatal shooting by a Stanton police officer at the Walmart on Richmond Avenue. Branch President Nadia Ware stated in a release that the organization recognizes the law enforcement agencies appropriately withheld certain information initially while next of kin notifications were being completed. However, now that Montique Tremaine Gaston has been publicly identified, significant questions remain unanswered. Ware said in a statement that transparency is not the enemy of a fair investigation. It is essential to public confidence in one. The investigation has been turned over to Virginia State Police. The Shenandoah County Sheriff's Office arrested a man yesterday on multiple abduction and gun-related charges. At 4:30 in the afternoon, Major Coulter Stroop says deputies responded to a report of a weapons violation in Strasburg.
3: The complainants reported being held against their will on a property at Jesse Lane in Strasburg, Virginia. Shenandoah County Sheriff's deputies conducted an investigation which led to them obtaining multiple arrest warrants.
2: Dennis John Kavler of Strasburg was taken into custody on 3 counts of abduction and 3 counts of brandishing a firearm. However, the 62-year-old Kavler was later released on an unsecured bond. Virginia U.S. Senator Mark Warner was on the Senate floor yesterday arguing for passage of his legislation that he says would repeal 2 union-busting executive orders and restore collective bargaining rights and workplace protections for federal workers. Warner says the Protect America's Workforce Act has already passed the House, and it is time for the Senate to stand up for these vital and dedicated workers.
4: Federal workers do remarkable things. They inspect our food, support our troops, respond to national disasters, frankly, protect our safety. They deserve basic workforce protections.
2: However, Republicans led by Florida Senator Rick Scott objected to the measure and blocked it from Senate passage. Residents over the mountain in Fluvanna County are being reassured emergency medical care is still available despite a recent change. Questions are being raised after the volunteer fire department temporarily lost its authorization to provide EMS services. The department's operational medical director withdrew that authorization on September 11th. County officials stress ambulance response remains intact through career staff and other volunteer agencies. The change affects EMS operations only and does not impact the department's ability to respond to fires or other emergencies. Fluvanna fire officials say they're working on a plan to restore the authorization. September is National Skincare Awareness Month, and it is the perfect time to think about your daily routine, like how often you shower. Whether you're lathering up in the morning or at night, Cleveland Clinic dermatologist Shilpi Caterpal recommends showering at least once a day.
5: Reason for that is, you know, we all come in contact with allergens. We want to rinse the allergens off. If you're someone with sensitive skin or eczema prone skin, soap only needs to be applied to like the face, the armpit, the groin area. If you're someone with normal skin, you can use soap all over, but it is recommended to shower every day just to remove those allergens from our skin.
2: For those who like to shower multiple times a day, use soap only one of those times to prevent skin from drying. She adds that sticking to a non-scented soap or body wash is best since fragrances can dry and irritate skin even more. For News Talk 92.1 and 550 WSVA, I'm Carolyn Unger.
1: Showering is good.
2: Yes.
1: Especially when you use soap.
2: Exactly.
1: All right, so there you go.
2: I will say I do like my fragrance body wash sometimes.
1: Okay.
2: Like
1: very good.
2: Right now I have one, it's called like Sunrise Wood. And it's just, it

0: The very subtle, because when I was looking for stuff, I'm like, I want kind of a subtle fall smell, not like, you know.
1: How about lavender? Do you like lavender?
0: I do like lavender.
1: You like lavender?
0: I do like lavender, but, okay. You know, I didn't want like an apple or, because bees are still around, and I don't.
1: You don't want to be swarmed by bees who are smelling the Granny Smith apple.
0: Exactly.
1: I got you.
0: Or like apple or like, and just very sweet, you know what I mean?
1: Yeah.
0: Because, you know, I don't know if you've had bees swarm at you because you're wearing fragrance.
1: No, I don't think so. Yeah. Because, you know, when you're sweating outside, even the bees will avoid you. The only time the bees were attracted to me when I was a kid, mm-hmm. and they were sitting right there and I'd swat them with a tennis racket. And unfortunately, there's always that one that's not big enough and goes through the strings of the tennis racket.
0: Yeah.
1: So it doesn't take off. It's right there and realizes, oh, there he is. There's mm-hmm. the culprit. Mm-hmm. And then you try to race inside and the bee always gets you and it stings you right in the back.
0: Well, it's like wasps and yellow jackets are terrifying because I'm like, they can remember you, you know?
1: Yeah.
0: And so it's like, that's honeybees. I leave you alone. You leave. If you want to come toward me, I'm not going to do anything. We love honeybees. But yeah, wasps and yellow jackets, hate them.
1: Yeah, wasps were a problem in my shed last year, in my garage last year. I think there was like a, it was about a dozen.
0: Yeah.
1: Dozen nests. They were just, I saw them in the beginning. They weren't full fledged. But, you know, so there was only like one or two of them.
0: Uh-huh.
1: So I had to get the old spray and, you know, from a distance spray them.
0: Yeah.
1: This year wasn't as bad. It's only been, I think, three or four. But last year it was like a dozen, man.
0: Yeah.
1: They were hanging off the spokes of my bicycle, up off the light fixtures and all that. So,
0: yeah. One time there was a bee. It was when I was staying with my grandma. And I was walking out in the morning. I was barefoot. And
1: that's not
0: I was
1: good.
0: Already very tired and emotional due to things going on at the time. And I feel this stinging pain on my toe.
1: Oh, there you
0: and
1: go.
0: And I look down and it was a wasp in the house.
1: Oh, it was a wasp?
0: Yeah.
1: Wow.
0: I can't remember if it was a wasp or a yellow jacket. I just know it wasn't a friendly bee.
1: And it didn't feel good.
0: No, if it hurt and it swelled up and it was so bad. And
1: that's last time I got stung by a yellow jacket. I was at the soccer field. And sure enough, I'm in sandals.
0: Mm-hmm.
1: And it got me on the big toe right there. You know, you're walking on the clovers and then you feel that. Oh, that's not good.
0: Yeah.
1: And sure enough, right on your big toe. And they got a nice welt on there.
0: Like It's not like a unbearable pain, but it is
1: nuisance pain.
0: When you're not expecting it, it's like a surprise, and then you're kind of like,
1: ouch,
0: shaken up. And again, I was also very emotional and very tired.
1: Aww.
0: It was also after my surgery at the time, and a lot of things were going on personally. So I was like, this is just another thing.
1: Add-on. It's an add-on.
0: It's like, I was like, of course I needed this. So that's great.
1: There you go. All right. Well, the good news is it's Friday. You made it to Friday.
0: Mm-hmm.
1: The weekend is upon us. So if you're looking for something to do, plenty to do in downtown Harrisonburg. Emily Winter with Harrisonburg Downtown Renaissance will tell us in just a few moments as Late Afternoons gets underway for a Friday.
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3: 318 at WSVA, 70 degrees. Let's check traffic and weather.
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3: No incidents, no accidents, no backups, no delays to tell you about. But if you're seeing it, and we're not saying it, call the WSVA traffic tip line, 540-214-2500. Give us a call and let us know.
5: WSVA's local AccuWeather for Harrisonburg and the Shenandoah Valley. Clear and quite cool tonight with the low dropping down to 47. A pleasant start to this first weekend of fall Saturday with partly sunny skies and the high of 73. Partly sunny Sunday, the high 68. Mostly cloudy Monday, the high back up to 68. Then it's partly sunny, pleasant, and warmer for Tuesday with the high of 74. I'm AccuWeather meteorologist Jason Caterina on WSVA.
3: 70 degrees, relative humidity 41%. The barometric pressure steady at 30.08. Winds out of the north at 3 to 4 miles an hour under beautiful sunny skies. It is 319 at News Talk 92.1 and 550 WSVA. It's that time of the week. Again, we get to talk to Emily Winter with Harrisonburg Downtown Renaissance. She's going to tell us everything happening in beautiful downtown Harrisonburg. Emily, how are you?
6: Doing well. Excited for the weekend ahead.
3: All right. And I know a lot of folks are as well. They have finished their week of work coming up at 5 o'clock. And so when they do get off work, how can they unwind in downtown Harrisonburg?
6: Well, if you are a theater fan, tonight is definitely your night in downtown Harrisonburg. There are two opportunities for your theater lovers. If you're into acting, there's actually auditions for a new play, Noises Off, happening at Court Square Theater from 5:30 to 8. It is a theatrical farce, so it should be pretty funny, very comedic, good time all around. So that's one option this evening. And then also there is the Here play reading series hosted by Anoya. That, of course, happens at Black Sheep Coffee at 7 p.m. And it's every final Friday of the month. People get together, read some very interesting plays, do some discussion, and that one is all free, too. So two great options for you theater lovers.
3: Very good. We're talking to Emily Winter with Harrisonburg Downtown Renaissance, going down the weekend festivities. And I know when you think downtown Harrisonburg, you think live music.
6: Yeah, definitely some live music tonight. Over at Monty's, you can enjoy live music at the Quills Lobby Bar from 8 until 10:30 p.m. That's always a great time if you're looking for some handcrafted cocktails and light fare. And if you're looking to make your own music tonight, of course, it's also karaoke night at Sagebird. This happens every Friday from 8 until midnight, and that's a great time, too. You could be the star of the show.
3: Anything else for Friday before we move on to Saturday?
6: We'll move on to Saturday because it is a big day in downtown. Of course, starting strong with our weekly group run at Black Sheep Coffee, which is every Saturday at 7 a.m., along with the Farmers Market at the Turner Pavilion from 8 until 1. We also do have the Saturday Morning Road Ride, which is a bicycle ride that gets started over at Shenandoah Bicycle Company. That is from 8 to 10 as well. So three great ways to get out and about outside this weekend. Also, a lot of fun for the kids on Saturday. Explore More Discovery Museum is doing an Explorer Music Explorers program for ages 5 to 8. This is from 10 to 11, and it is partnership with the Shenandoah Valley Children's Choir. So super fun. That is a free event as well. And then also kitty time at Aristocat Cafe. This is when children can come into the cat cafe, play with some cats, get a nice little drink, have some relaxation time with their adults. That will be at 10:30 and 11 a.m. on Saturday as well.
3: Now, if they want more information on all these events that you

0: mention? What can they do?
1: Yeah, we'll post more information about these events on our social media. Just search for Downtown Harrisonburg on Instagram and Facebook, and you'll see that information there. We also have a really handy calendar on our website, which is at downtownharrisonburg.org.
0: All right, we're talking with Emily Winter with Harrisonburg Downtown Renaissance, and I know we've got more live music coming up on Saturday.
1: Yeah, Saturday night is definitely going to be a party downtown. Again, we have live music at Monty's from 8 p.m. until around 11. This will be Dwight Martin this time, free live music, can't go wrong there. And if you're looking for a dance party, the place to be definitely on Saturday is going to be Rootstock Wine and Provisions. They will be doing their Y2K dance party, which is everything 2000s, thinking hip-hop, R&B, rock, emo, something for every taste, as long as you like 2000s music. That's happening from 8 until 11 p.m., and tickets are available online, so get those ahead of time before they sell out.
0: All right, and again, you can get them ahead of time. You can wait till you get them at the door, but you do run the risk of them selling out, so make sure you get your tickets for that event.
1: Yeah, definitely don't miss out there. On Sunday, speaking of, we also have some more ticketed events. Definitely sign up for morning yoga at Sagebird. This is a really fun event that I mentioned before. It is where you can do yoga in the tap room at Sagebird, and it includes a drink for $13, which is a great opportunity to get moving and also get out and about on Sunday. That happens at 10 a.m. We also have our two weekly events happening at the new Wizard Mode Brewcade in downtown Harrisonburg over by Klein's on Wolf Street at 12 to 4. Yarn enthusiasts are welcome to come for a Sunday stitch-in, get some projects ready to go. And then from 7 to 10 p.m., there's also karaoke. So if you miss Friday karaoke, Sunday is an option as well over at Wizard Mode.
0: Emily Winter with Harrisonburg Downtown Renaissance. Anything else happening this weekend or anything else that you want to reiterate?
1: Yeah, one last live music show for the weekend. On Sunday at Sagebird, you can also see Old Saw for $15 concert. They are an atmospheric music band and includes organs, fiddles, tape loops, pedals. It's going to be an interesting, fun time, so definitely check that out if you're into live music. That will be Sunday from 6 until 8.
0: Very good. And again, for more information on all these events?
1: Yeah, more information about these events and things happening throughout downtown throughout the week are going to be on our website, downtownharrisonburg.org. We also post our weekend roundups on social media. Just search for Downtown Harrisonburg on Instagram and Facebook, and you'll see the information there, too.
0: Anything you want to tease for next week?
1: Next week is First Friday, so we'll have tons of art openings, lots of live music, and it's going to be a great time. So definitely stick around, and I'll tell you all about that next week.
0: All right. We talk to her every Friday. Emily Winter with Harrisonburg Downtown Renaissance. Thank you for the time, the information, and we'll do it again next Friday.
1: Have a great weekend.
0: 326 at WSVA. 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

0: podcast.com. Just click on the podcast tab. You can hear all the interviews from late afternoons as well as early mornings. It is 70 degrees. Let's see what's happening on Wall Street. Here's Your Money Now.
1: I'm Dan Loney with Your Money Now. U.S. airlines are preparing for a nor'easter along the Atlantic seaboard. They've already waived change fees for customers flying to various airports. Right now, those includes airports in the New York City area as well as up into New England due to expected heavy rain and high winds. Wall Street analyst and venture capitalist Benjamin Rosen has passed away at the age of 93. Rosen was a big believer in the power of the personal computer and was behind the push to bring Apple to an IPO. He was also behind the growth of Compaq, the Texas-based computer giant, which later he became a chairman for. He also helped finance the Lotus IPO. Stocks have been higher throughout the session so far today as they're trying to bounce back to end the week. Dow Industrial average up more than 400 points. The NASDAQ up by more than...
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3: ABC News, I'm Mike Dubusky. Iran's foreign minister now says his country has put a new plan on the table for reopening the Strait of Hormuz if the U.S. agrees to certain measures. Details beyond that are scarce right now, but it does come after President Trump said earlier today he discussed the war in Iran with Chinese President Xi Jinping. ABC News national security and defense analyst Mick Mulroy.
4: China, of course, buys a majority of Iranian energy. So they have influence over Iran. They are allies. If they could become involved, that might make at least the chances to resume negotiations in earnest go up.
3: Boston Airport is now warning airlines to stock up on fuel for the next few days as a nor'easter bears down on the mid-Atlantic and the Northeast. Waves up to 19 feet high have already been recorded along North Carolina's Outer Banks, and this weekend's Global Citizen Music Festival has been canceled in New York City. This is ABC News.
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5: Roads are free and clear up and down the valley. I'm not seeing any problems. Although, as I zoom in on the camera at exit 225, you might get a little bit of a slowdown there. Of course, remember, that's the construction area in Stanton. Speed limit is down to 60 miles an hour, so folks wanting to slow down. So you might get a little bit of a slowdown, a little backup there as you're going through that construction zone in Stanton. Other than that, it is free and clear. But if you're seeing it and we're not saying it, call the WBA.

0: That the barometric pressure steady at 30.08. Winds out of the north, 4 to 5 miles an hour, under beautiful sunny skies. 3:33 at WSVA. 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
1: For News Talk 92.1 and 550 WSVA, I'm Carolyn Unger. The Augusta County Sheriff's Office is asking for the public's help with locating a missing person who was last seen on August 1st in Fishersville. Lieutenant Leslie Snyder stated that Raymond Allen Ashby was reported missing today by a family member. The 55-year-old Ashby is a white male who stands 5 feet 10 inches tall and weighs around 150 pounds. He has black hair and brown eyes and was last seen wearing blue jeans and a dress shirt. A photo of him is posted on our website, rocktownnow.com. Anyone with information on his whereabouts is asked to contact the Augusta County Sheriff's Office. It appears that a member of a nationwide criminal organization has avoided jail time after reaching a plea deal with prosecutors. WSVA's Lyndon Kaiser reports.
2: According to online records, Timothy Capel pleaded guilty to all 7 charges that he was facing during a hearing Friday morning in Rockingham County Circuit Court. A judge then sentenced the member of the so-called Felony Lane gang to nearly 5 years in jail, with all of it suspended. Capel was one of 3 people arrested in the parking lot of Home Depot in Harrisonburg as part of a large-scale financial crime ring. The other 2 members, Kristen Breen and Elizabeth Tweedy, have already been sentenced to jail time for their roles. For WSVA News, I'm Lyndon Kaiser.
1: Thank you, Lyndon. West Virginia's bow season opens this weekend, and Governor Patrick Morrissey has announced the launch of a new Hunters Helping the Hungry contest. Morrissey explained during a press conference Thursday that the contest, which is sponsored by Whitetail Frenzy, gives hunters who donate harvested deer to local families in need a chance to win several prizes.
3: Let me mention a couple of the prizes that people might be able to win. You have a Spartan cellular trail camera. We have a Martin compound bow. It's valued at $1,300. You got a Vortex 10x42 Diamondback binoculars. You have a $500 gift card. You got trophy tree stands and hunting blinds.
1: Winners will be announced at next year's Hunting and Fishing Festival in Charleston. Bow season runs from Saturday through December 31st. Transportation planners want residents to help shape how people move around Central Virginia for decades to come. The Central Virginia Transportation Planning Organization is asking for feedback on its Connect Central Virginia 2050 plan, which is meant to guide investments across the region and surrounding areas. The plan will help set priorities for roads, bikes, and pedestrian projects over the next 25 years. Residents can see the proposal and give comments through October 19th at connectcentralva2050.com. A month after the passing of Dolly Parton, Governor Abigail Spanberger is marking Dolly Day by celebrating the country singer's efforts to promote youth reading with Virginia's Imagination Library. Founded by Parton in 1995, Spanberger says the program is growing.
4: There are 99 local Imagination Library programs serving more than 86,000 Virginia children, and it's delivered 3 million books directly to families and kids since the state invested in this program.
1: Lauren Jefferson with the Community Foundation of Harrisonburg, Rockingham, says about 3,600 kids currently receive a free book every month from the local Imagination Library branch, in addition to the 2,500 children who have already graduated from the program. Learn more at tcfhr.org. 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

0: Happy 925 day, as they say. So there you go. So congratulations to the Imagination Library. And a good cause, as always, on 925 day.
1: Yes.
0: For Dolly.
1: Mm-hmm.
0: By the way, you know what 3 months from today is?
1: Is it going to be Christmas?

0: Christmas Day is 3 months from today. Start shopping, will you?
1: I need to focus on Halloween first before I get into that.
0: I think the Halloween stuff's already down. I think the Christmas stuff's already up.
1: Yeah.
0: So there you go. All right. If I were to ask you,
1: okay,
0: what type of dog do most people own in the United States, ladies and gentlemen?
1: Mm-mm.
0: Do you think more people own a pug or a chihuahua?
1: I'm going to go chihuahua.
0: Correct.
1: Okay.
0: Chihuahua owned by 1.68% of Americans.
1: Mm-hmm.
0: If I were to ask you, what type of dog do more people own? Would you say a chihuahua or a boxer?
1: I feel like boxers are pretty common.
0: Okay.
1: So I'm going to go boxer.
0: That is incorrect.
1: Oh,
0: boxers
1: still
0: only 1.45. You are correct. Yes, it's still chihuahuas.
1: Oh, okay.
0: At
1: I should have
0: 1.68. Boxers are 1.45.
1: Mm.
0: All right. How about chihuahua or a beagle?
1: I think I'm going to have to maybe stick with chihuahua on this one.
0: Very good.
1: Yeah.
0: Beagle's 1.51%. Still behind the chihuahua. If I were to ask you, what type of dog do most people own or more people own, the chihuahua or the Australian shepherd? Australian shepherd.
1: I mean, there are a couple. There are a lot I see every now and then.
0: Okay.
1: But I think I'm going to still go with chihuahua.
0: That is incorrect.
1: Oh,
0: Australian
1: wow.
0: shepherd, 3.1%.
1: Wow.
0: 3.1%.
1: Okay.
0: All right. Now, if I were to ask you, do more people own an Australian shepherd or a German shepherd?
1: German shepherd, 100%.
0: Well, actually, it's 4.46%, but yes, it is more than the Australian shepherd.
1: Yeah.
0: So,
1: yeah.
0: German shepherd. Now, if I were to ask you, do more people own a German shepherd or a poodle? What would you say?
1: It's hard because sometimes there's, you know, like the cockapoo and like, you know, the mix of poodles.
0: Mm-hmm.
1: But going to stick with German Shepherd.
0: Very good.
1: Yeah.
0: Poodle's only 3.4%.
1: Mm-hmm.
0: So the German Shepherd is 4.46. Do more people own a German Shepherd or a Golden Retriever?
1: A Golden Retriever.
0: By far. They're up to like 10.7%.
1: Yep.
0: So there you go. And finally, do more people own a Golden Retriever or a Labrador Retriever?
1: Because I can see how people would think like one is more, like they're very similar, you know. I'm going to say Labrador Retriever.
0: Well, the old Lab is owned by nearly 13, actually it's owned by 12%.
1: Mm-hmm.
0: How do you know they're a Lab Retriever?
1: How?
0: Because if you have a Lab, they'll go retrieve it. So there you go. So that's it. Lab on this list is the is what most people in the United States own, the Lab. You didn't do too bad.
1: Yeah.
0: I think you got right more than you got wrong.
1: Yeah.
0: I think
1: it was the Australian Shepherd one where I was like, oh, yeah.
0: There you
1: that
0: go.
1: That was a surprise.
0: That and the boxer.
1: Yeah.
0: So there you go. So if you're thinking about getting a dog, those are some ideas. A lot of people have Labs.
1: Yeah, I don't know if I have room for a Lab.
0: No, exactly. Let them run free into the wild.
1: Exactly.
0: You know what is not on there, but you know what I think is a beautiful breed of dog?
1: Which one?
0: The Husky.
1: They're gorgeous.
0: Huskies are beautiful.
1: I can't have those either, but they need a lot of room.
0: They need some room.
1: I think I told you we did a DNA test with Gracie to find out what, you know, because she's a mixed breed, obviously.
0: Uh-huh.
1: She is part Husky.
0: Really?
1: And when you kind of find out the behaviors of Huskies, it fits. It fits. Like, they're a good escape artist. She has jumped the fence once or twice. She hasn't since. And I think it's because, she's very smart in the way where she knows when she's in trouble and she knows not to do it again.
0: Okay.
1: And also just, you know, because a lot of Huskies are very loving, but can kind of border on clingy.
0: Very clingy.
1: Sometimes.
0: That's it, too.
1: And all Huskies.
0: And if you get some big Huskies, you'll need a wheelbarrow to go behind it to, you know, pick up their remains, shall we say.
1: Yeah. And it's funny because she doesn't look like a Husky, but when you find that out, it's like you look at the characteristics and you're like, that makes so much sense. So
0: very good. So anyway, just some ideas if you're looking to get a dog. And of course, if you go down to the RHSPCA, they got quite a few different dogs.
1: Yes.
0: All kind of breeds, if you ask me.
1: Which are the best kinds? If you don't know what they are, those are the best kinds.
0: The mutts.
1: Yes.
0: The mutts.
1: We love mutts.
0: You like those mutts. By the way, let's take a look at the pets of the week. How are they doing this week? Have you talked to anybody? They getting
1: Let's see here.

0: Sunny is still there. Sunny from last week.
1: Sunny from last week
0: is still there.
1: Well, it's sunny this week.
0: And Tugboat.
1: I take that back. It is sunny.
0: Yeah.
1: It's sunny now. One sunny earlier this week.
0: As far as I know, Willa is still available.
1: Willa's available. And Lulu.
0: Lulu, I believe both are still available right now.
1: So is Tugboat and Sunny?
0: Tugboat and Sunny.
1: How about Rocco and Puma?
0: Rocco is very much still available for adoption. Puma, not entirely sure. I need to double check. Sometimes, the website indicates, but really I don't know officially until the end of the week recap when they go through all of the adoptions
1: that
0: week.
1: How about Busy Biscuits?
0: Busy Biscuits has been adopted.
1: Hooray! Busy Biscuits has a forever home. So anyway, go on to our website, rocktownnow.com, click on the Pets of the Week or check out the Pets of the Week. If you're looking for a furry friend, you can always go there. They got plenty for adoption.
0: Yes.
1: Carolyn Unger in the WSVA Newsroom. I'm Mario Retrosi. It's 3:44. When we come back, we will hear Ish's Almanac.
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4: 349 at WSBA. It is 70 degrees. Time for Rich's Almanac.
5: I'm sure glad I didn't live back in the Roman days. Back then, they only had 10 months in the year, and there's just no way I could get done what I do every year in just 10 months. But in the year 45 BC, Julius Caesar ordered a new calendar consisting of 12 months based on a solar year. This calendar employed a cycle of 3 years of 365 days, followed by a fourth year of 366 days. We call that leap year. Caesar also changed New Year's Day from March 1st to January 1st. Historians refer to this new calendar as the Julian calendar, after who else but Julius Caesar. So thank you, Caesar, for creating a year with 12 months. Boy, does that take the pressure off. Now I can get some things done.
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0: 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They've got racing this weekend at the Shenandoah County Fairgrounds in Woodstock, 1 o'clock post time tomorrow and Sunday. Something tells me, you know, it's beautiful. It's sunny. Let's see. Tomorrow, sunny, high 73. Sunday, sunny, high near 70. Something tells me I may venture over to the fairgrounds and put a buck or two down, especially Sunday. They got them, what is it, $2 beers, $1 hot dogs. That's tough to beat right there. So, I may make a visit. Got a lot of yard work to do, but you know what? I might take a break too. 3:53 at WSVA. Let's see what happened on Wall Street today. Here's Your Money Now.
1: I'm Dan Loney with Your Money Now. The former CEO of U.S.-based credit union Family First is no longer with the company days after she posted an allegedly AI-edited family photo of her family with Lake America sweatshirts. A letter signed by board chair Maurice Patterson said that Jean Smith no longer with Family First, effective immediately. The company added that Chief Operations Officer Jason Acosta will serve as interim CEO. A federal appeals court in Washington, D.C. has upheld the Pentagon's blacklisting of AI giant Anthropic as a supply chain risk. In a 2-1 decision, the two judges voting in support of the Pentagon's move said it was not arbitrary or unconstitutional. They added that the continued integration of Claude into the Pentagon systems did present a national security risk. Wall Street is having a solid Friday session. The Dow Industrial Average up more than 400 points. The NASDAQ up more than 100. West Texas crude down 2.5% today at $92 a barrel. That's Your Money Now.
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1: WSVA's local AccuWeather for Harrisonburg and the Shenandoah Valley. Clear and quite cool tonight with the low dropping down to 47. A pleasant start to this first weekend of fall Saturday with partly sunny skies and the high of 73. Partly sunny Sunday, the high

0: WSVA. 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
1: 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The Stanton branch of the NAACP is closely following the investigation into Tuesday night's fatal shooting by a Stanton police officer at the Walmart on Richmond Avenue. Branch President Nadia Ware stated in a release that the organization recognizes that law enforcement agencies appropriately withheld certain information initially while next of kin notifications were being completed. However, now that Montique Tremaine Gaston has been publicly identified, significant questions remain unanswered. Ware said in a statement that transparency is not the enemy of a fair investigation. It is essential to public confidence in one. The investigation has been turned over to Virginia State Police. The Shenandoah County Sheriff's Office arrested a man yesterday on multiple abduction and gun-related charges. At 4:30 in the afternoon, Major Coulter Stroop says deputies responded to a report of a weapons violation in Strasburg.
2: The complainants reported being held against their will on a property at Jesse Lane in Strasburg, Virginia. Shenandoah County Sheriff's deputies conducted an investigation which led to them obtaining multiple arrest warrants.
1: Dennis John Kapler of Strasburg was taken into custody on 3 counts of abduction and 3 counts of brandishing a firearm. However, the 62-year-old Kapler was later released on an unsecured bond. Virginia U.S. Senator Mark Warner was on the Senate floor yesterday arguing for passage of his legislation that he says would repeal 2 union-busting executive orders and restore collective bargaining rights and workplace protections for federal workers. Warner says the Protect America's Workforce Act has already passed the House, and it is time for the Senate to stand up for these vital and dedicated workers.
3: Federal workers do remarkable things. They inspect our food, support our troops, respond to national disasters, frankly, protect our safety. They deserve basic workforce protections.
1: However, Republicans led by Florida Senator Rick Scott objected to the measure and blocked it from Senate passage. Residents over the mountain in Fluvanna County are being reassured emergency medical care is still available despite a recent change. Questions are being raised after the volunteer fire department temporarily lost its authorization to provide EMS services. The department's operational medical director withdrew that authorization on September 11th. County officials stress ambulance response remains intact through career staff and other volunteer agencies. The change affects EMS operations only and does not impact the department's ability to respond to fires or other emergencies. Fluvanna fire officials say they're working on a plan to restore the authorization. September is National Skincare Awareness Month, and it is the perfect time to think about your daily routine, like how often you shower. Whether lathering up in the morning or at night, Cleveland Clinic dermatologist Shilpi Katerpal recommends showering at least once a day.
4: Reason for that is, you know, we all come in contact with allergens. We want to rinse the allergens off. You know, if you're someone with sensitive skin or eczema prone skin, soap only needs to be applied to like the face, the armpit, the groin area. If you're someone with normal skin, you can use soap all over, but it is recommended to shower every day just to remove those allergens from our skin.
1: For those who like to shower multiple times a day, use soap only one of those times to prevent skin from drying. She adds that sticking to a non-scented soap or body wash is best since fragrances can dry and irritate skin even more. For News Talk 92.1 and 550 WSVA, I'm Carolyn Unger.
0: 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You're listening to Late Afternoons. I'm Mario Retrosi. Carolyn Unger in the WSVA newsroom on this 925 day, September 25th, Good Food Day. Today is National Lobster Day. You ever had lobster?
1: Never.
0: I've had lobster tail once, and for some ungodly reason, I've never had it again, but I loved it. One of these days, boys and girls, I am going to make my way up to Maine, and was it late July or early August, for the Lobster Festival. I want to do that.
1: Yeah.
0: So anyway, happy National Lobster Day. One of these days, I'll eat it again. It's also National Cooking Day. You going to cook tonight for Cooking Day, or is someone going to cook for you?
1: Well, I have leftovers, so.
0: Well, you already cooked.
1: Yeah.
0: Oh!
1: Well, actually, leftovers I got from lunch going out today, so someone else cooked.
0: By the way, did you have some of Robbie's pork bits in the kitchen?
1: Yeah. No, I didn't get a chance.
0: Oh, you lost. That was pretty good, actually.
1: Yeah, yeah.
0: Very good. Oh, by the way, if you're looking for a Mexican dish, how about National Quesadilla Day?
1: Ooh, I love a good quesadilla.
0: Me too. I love quesadilla.

0: quesadillas.
1: What do you like in your quesadilla?
0: Chicken.
1: Chicken. Did you do chicken and cheese?
0: Oh, that too.
1: Yeah.
0: Yes, but you got to have the cheese in there because it melts.
1: Yeah. Yeah.
0: And you can throw in some onions and green peppers.
1: Mm-hmm.
0: We can do that. And then you can sour cream and salsa on the side.
1: Mm-hmm.
0: And I love me a good quesadilla. You know what else it is today? Oh, it's National Tune-Up Day.
1: Oh.
0: Maintain those vehicles.
1: Oh, okay. Yeah.
0: That kind of tune-up.
1: Mine's all good.
0: No, me too.
1: Did I tell you my battery died?
0: Oh, no.
1: A few weeks ago?
0: Really?
1: Did I tell you this story?
0: No, you did not.
1: Yeah, my battery died.
0: Uh-oh.
1: yeah, it was like Friday the 11th. It died.
0: And it wasn't even on the Friday the 13th?
1: No.
0: It was Friday the 11th.
1: Yeah.
0: That would be 2 weeks ago today.
1: Yeah. And, you know,
0: were you stranded? Was it in your home parking lot, the store parking lot?
1: It was here in Harrisonburg.
0: Oh, okay.
1: Thankfully.
0: It wasn't here at the radio ranch, was it?
1: No. Okay. It was somewhere else. But
0: I got you.
1: Yeah, I got some people to help me, and my grandparents were there to help and jump start it. But we took it back, and then we tried to start it again, and it wouldn't. It had to be jump started again to take it to, you know, wherever it needed to go. And
0: to get a new battery? Did you get a new battery?
1: Oh, yeah.
0: Oh, there you go. No, those aren't cheap either, by the way.
1: They tested it and they were like, yeah, you need a new one.
0: Time for a new one.
1: Which is good. I mean, it's been a while since I needed one.
0: Okay,
1: so.
0: And hopefully it'll be a while before you need a new one because those babies are not cheap.
1: Yeah, it wasn't terrible, but it wasn't as bad as I thought it would be.
0: Oh, okay.
1: But, you know, I was like... my parents were, I'm very grateful that they paid it for me.
0: Well, there you go. Also, that's why it wasn't that bad.
1: Yeah.
0: I got you. You had help.
1: I did.
0: What is a battery going for nowadays? $250, I think.
1: I think it was
0: outlandish.
1: Mine was around like 180 or something.
0: Okay.
1: 186,
0: still,
1: I think.
0: Outrageous.
1: Yeah.
0: I remember paying like 60 for one.
1: Oh,
0: now it's like three or four times the size. Oh, yeah.
1: I was going to say.
0: That came out of nowhere that one time. The last time I bought a battery, I'm like, what? You know, what happened?
1: Yeah. Ugh. See, I was expecting a lot worse. And then I would have been like, let me pitch in. But, you know, that's...
0: Well, that's always, you know, it always helps to get, it never hurts to get some help.
1: It doesn't hurt at all. And they were in town anyway, so they went with me.
0: Okay, I got you on that. By the way, today is also National One Hit Wonder Day.
1: Mm.
0: Do you know, what's your favorite one hit wonder? Do you have one?
1: Oh, it doesn't exist. It's from a movie called That Thing You Do.
0: Okay.
1: Have you heard of it?
0: I've heard of the movie.
1: Yeah, it's the song That Thing You Do. And the whole point of the movie is that they just have a one-hit wonder and they can't get anything else that's popular.
0: There you
1: go.
0: By the way, according to, ladies and gentlemen, what's the, let's see here, pastemagazine.com. Mm. Pastemagazine.com. Want to guess what they said was the number one-hit wonder hit of all time. I like it, but I don't agree with it.
1: Never Gonna Give You Up by Rick Astley?
0: No, but he's not a one-hit wonder.
1: Oh.
0: Because he had another one after that.
1: Mm.
0: But you're in the right decade.
1: Okay.
0: From 1983, Dexy's Midnight Runners with Come On Eileen. You heard of that one?
1: That was a one-hit wonder?
0: That was a Dexy's Midnight Runners did not have another one.
1: Interesting. Mm.
0: I think Rick Astley had Together Forever was his follow-up.
1: I haven't heard
0: that
1: one.
0: Was it a hit? Okay. So he was not a one-hit wonder. Simple Minds with Don't You Forget About Me, The Breakfast Club.
1: Oh,
0: that was a one-hit wonder. I like that
1: wonder.
0: Song, too.
1: Yeah.
0: Then, of course, there's Minnie Riperton. You don't remember Minnie Riperton, do you?
1: Oh, is that the one that's like a...
0: La, la, la. Na-na-na. Yeah, that one.
1: Maya Rudolph's mom, actually.
0: Oh, there you go.
1: Yeah.
0: Let me see here. You know what? There, very, you know, not bad there. Let's
1: I'm not
0: see
1: doing
0: here.
1: The...

0: There you go. Minnie Riperton. No, I was not going to get to the high notes.
1: I can't do that.
0: One can break some glasses right there.
1: It's great. She does a good job, but it's also like, yeah, I'm not doing that.
0: I liked Ace. They're from 1975, How mm-hmm. Long. So I like that song. How long have you known? You know, I guess the guy found out that the girl was cheating on him. How long have you been cheating?
1: How does it go?
0: Has this been going on?
1: Oh, I have to listen to it.
0: Oh, okay. Let me see here. Let me see if I can find this.

0: See if this sounds familiar. Everything. Nope, not that one. let's see here. Oh, come on. There you go, this one. This is a one-hit wonder. A little before your time,
1: yeah.
0: 1975.
1: Yeah.
0: Anyway, those are some of those. Of course, I don't agree with this list either, because they said The Knack, My Sharona.
1: Oh.
0: The Knack, that was not a, they were not a one-hit wonder either, because they had a follow-up after that.
1: Right.
0: So there you go. But anyway, happy one-hit wonder day. Mm. So those are just some of the scintillating things on this September 25th. Of course, 3 months from today is real scintillating. It's Christmas Day. So there you go. Anyway, make the best of it, because once it's gone, you don't get it back. And also, once it's gone,
1: it is the weekend.
0: By the way, happy birthday, Michael Douglas, who, by the way, is he now 82? He's that old?
1: Wow.
0: 82 years old for Michael Douglas. What's your favorite Michael Douglas movie?
1: You know, I saw Fatal Attraction for the first time.
0: Really? I watched that the other day. It was on the other day. Yeah. I saw that in the theater.
1: I'm just like, we were watching it, and my dad and I were talking about it, and I'm just like, your wife looks like that, and you, do you remember the actress who played his wife?
0: Ann Archer, yes.
1: Yeah, I'm like, she looks like that. I understand. I like, it's not about that, but also I'm like,
0: Glenn Close looked pretty good in that movie, but that's just me.
1: That's too, but also I'm like, Ann Archer,
0: she looks pretty good too.
1: Yeah, I know.
0: So did you know
1: mm-hmm.
0: when the kid was running in the yard
1: yeah.
0: and they walked into the house,
1: mm-hmm.
0: did you know that what was going to be in the boiling pot?
1: Oh, I already knew that before watching the movie, because everyone was talking about it.
0: Oh, you already knew that?
1: Everyone was talking. Yeah, I didn't know. Did you know that there was actually an original ending to the movie? So instead of, you know, what happens
0: at the end,
1: it's something completely different.
0: Well,
1: and I'm
0: cool.
1: like, it was more realistic, I think.
0: Okay.
1: Well, in a very, hopefully, unrealistic movie. But, yeah, obviously, it's not all about looks. It's about, you know, it's a bunch of different things.
0: Okay.
1: But also, I was like, you're married to Ann Archer? Dude.
0: Yeah. And, anyway, by the way, he was good in Disclosure, too, with Demi Moore.
1: Mm,
0: good movie there as well. Mm. And who was the other one? Sutherland. Donald Sutherland was in that movie also.
1: Mm.
0: Anyway, happy birthday.
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5: All is clear on area roads, but if you're seeing it, and we're not saying it, call the WSBA.

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0: 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It's 425 at WSVA. 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
1: Let's take a look at sports. I am Dave Riggert, and it's week 5 of the high school football season coming up tonight. Our game of the week here on WSVA has Harrisonburg traveling to East Rock to take on the Eagles. That kickoff is set for 7 o'clock this evening. 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East Rockingham playing host to Harrisonburg. Our game of the week here on WSVA. Elsewhere around the area tonight in week number 5, Rocktown goes to Broadway. Turner Ashby's on the road. They play at Strasburg. William Monroe entertains Spotswood tonight. Fort Defiance is at home against Buffalo Gap. Wilson Memorial plays at Riverheads. Waynesboro goes to Allegheny. Stewartstraft is at Rockbridge County. Page County travels to Stonewall Jackson. Central entertains North Hagerstown. And Luray's on the road tonight. They play at Perry McClure. The James Madison football team opens Sunbelt play tomorrow as Billy Napier's team travels to Norfolk for a showdown with Old Dominion in the Royal Rivalry.
2: It's just the implications of the division and the conference to me. We're trying to win the East and get the conference championship game and win the conference championship. They're in the way, right? So I think for us, an in-state rival, there's certain pride that comes with that within our state, our fans, our alumni. Certainly our student body is part of that as well. So I think we represent those people this week. It's our job to be ready to go.
1: James Madison and Old Dominion will kick off at 6 o'clock on Saturday from Ballard Stadium in Norfolk, and our pregame begins at 4 o'clock tomorrow right here on WSVA and online at rocktownnow.com. There were reports earlier today from On3 that James Madison, Miami of Ohio, and UConn have contacted the American Conference about joining the league, have multiple sources told On3's Brett McMurphy and Pete Nakos. Right now, the American Conference put out a statement and said they are not looking to expand the conference at this time. Stay tuned for more details on that. Coming up in college football this weekend, Virginia's at home. They take on Delaware. Both teams are 2-1. It's the Hoos will try and bounce back from their first loss of the season. That game will kick off at 6 o'clock tomorrow from Scott Stadium. Virginia Tech is 3-0, and they play their ACC opener tomorrow at Boston College. Hokies 3-0. The Eagles 2-1. That game will kick tomorrow at noon from Alumni Stadium. And Bridgewater's back in action tomorrow night as Scott Lim's team will take on Center College in Danville, Kentucky.
3: I think it'll be a great measuring stick. They've got 6 defensive linemen that they're going to roll at us, so really keep a lot of fresh bodies. High-pressure team. So our offensive line has had to prepare for a variety of looks that we've seen already, and then just those looks that you're not sure. And then offensively, a group that went up tempo, played 82 snaps this past week versus LaGrange, wants to be able to push the tempo. Our defense has got to be great communicators early on.
1: Both teams sit at 0-2 as Bridgewater and Central will kick off at 7 o'clock tomorrow night from Andy Fry Stadium in Danville, Kentucky. Also this weekend of the National Football League on Sunday, the Commanders still in search of their first win, host the defending champion Seahawks at Northwest Stadium. That game will kick off at 1 o'clock. You can listen right here on WSVA. While the Ravens play the Cowboys in Rio de Janeiro, Brazil. That game will kick off at 4:25 on Sunday. Both teams sit at 1-1, and you can listen to that game on ESPN Harrisonburg. Tonight, JMU, Bridgewater, EMU volleyball all in action. James Madison begins Sunbelt play at home at the Convocation Center as they are 5-5, and this will be their Sunbelt opener against South Alabama tonight here in Harrisonburg. Bridgewater College is 9-1 so far. They're 1-0 in ODAC play in volleyball. They host Randolph-Macon tonight in Bridgewater at 6 o'clock. While the EMU volleyball team is in Greensboro, they'll play Guilford tonight at 6. EMU 3-5 and 0-1 so far in league play. That's a look at sports. I'm Dave Riggert.
0: Thank you, Dave. 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
4: I'm Dan Loney with Your Money Now. A strong showing by Wall Street to end the week. The Dow gained 478 points, ending the day at 51,828. NASDAQ was up 129 points. The S&P 500 added 39. West Texas crude was down 2.5% at $92 a barrel. Costco wholesale shares were up 3% after posting a beat in its latest quarter. It earned profit of $6.60 per share on revenue of $95.72 billion. Part of the gains were from tariff refunds tuned to the tune of 15 cents per share. It also noted 84 million paying customers through the current quarter, with fee income up 7.3% year over year. Costco also said its partnerships with DoorDash and Uber Eats were important to its bottom line. Consumer sentiment ticked lower in September, according to the University of Michigan. That survey's director, Joanne Sue, added that the economy outlook has weakened since the start of the

0: out, but if you're seeing it and we're not saying it, call the WSVA traffic tip line. It's 540-214-2500. Give us a call and let us know.
1: WSVA's local AccuWeather weather for Harrisonburg and the Shenandoah Valley. Clear and quite cool tonight with the low dropping down to 47. A pleasant start to this first weekend of fall Saturday with partly sunny skies and the high of 73. Partly sunny Sunday, the high 68. Mostly cloudy Monday, the high back up to 68. Then it's partly sunny, pleasant, and warmer for Tuesday with the high of 74. I'm AccuWeather meteorologist Jason Caterina on WSVA.
0: It is 70 degrees, relative humidity 38%. The barometric pressure is steady at 30.07. Winds are out of the north at 5 to 6 miles an hour under beautiful sunny skies. 4:33 at WSVA. Welcome to the second half of Late Afternoons. Let's go to the WSVA newsroom where Carolyn has local, state, and area news.
2: 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The Augusta County Sheriff's Office is asking for the public's help with locating a missing person who was last seen on August 1st in Fishersville. Lieutenant Leslie Snyder stated that Raymond Allen Ashby was reported missing today by a family member. The 55-year-old Ashby is a white male who stands 5 feet 10 inches and weighs around 150 pounds. He has black hair and brown eyes and was last seen wearing blue jeans and a dress shirt. A photo of him is posted on our website, rocktownnow.com. Anyone with information on his whereabouts is asked to contact the Augusta County Sheriff's Office. It appears that a member of a nationwide criminal organization has avoided jail time after reaching a plea deal with prosecutors. WSVA's Lyndon Kaiser reports.
3: According to online records, Timothy Capel pleaded guilty to all 7 charges that he was facing during a hearing Friday morning in Rockingham County Circuit Court. A judge then sentenced the member of the so-called Felony Lane gang to nearly 5 years in jail, with all of it suspended. Capel was one of 3 people arrested in the parking lot of Home Depot in Harrisonburg as part of a large-scale financial crime ring. The other 2 members, Kristen Breen and Elizabeth Tweedy, have already been sentenced to jail time for their roles. For WSVA News, I'm Lyndon Kaiser.
2: Thank you, Lyndon. West Virginia's bow season opens this weekend, and Governor Patrick Morrissey has announced the launch of a new Hunters Helping the Hungry contest. Morrissey explained during a press conference Thursday that the contest, which is sponsored by Whitetail Frenzy, gives hunters who donate harvested deer to local families in need a chance to win several prizes.
4: Let me mention a couple of the prizes that people might be able to win. You have a Spartan cellular trail camera. We have a Martin compound bow. It's valued at $1,300. You got a Vortex 10x42 Diamondback binoculars. You have a $500 gift card. You got trophy tree stands and hunting blinds.
2: Winners will be announced at next year's Hunting and Fishing Festival in Charleston. Bow season runs from Saturday through December 31st. Transportation planners want residents to help shape how people move around Central Virginia for decades to come. The Central Virginia Transportation Planning Organization is asking for feedback on its Connect Central Virginia 2050 plan, which is meant to guide investments across the region and surrounding areas. The plan will help set priorities for roads, bikes, and pedestrian projects over the next 25 years. Residents can see the proposal and give comments through October 19th at ConnectCentralVA2050.com. A month after the passing of Dolly Parton, Governor Abigail Spanberger is marking Dolly Day by celebrating the country singer's efforts to promote youth reading with Virginia's Imagination Library. Founded by Parton in 1995, Spanberger says the program is growing.
5: There are 99 local Imagination Library programs serving more than 86,000 Virginia children, and it's delivered 3 million books directly to families and kids since the state invested in this program.
2: Lauren Jefferson with the Community Foundation of Harrisonburg, Rockingham says about 3,600 kids currently receive a free book every month from the local Imagination Library branch in addition to the 2,500 children who have already graduated from the program. Learn more at tcfhr.org. 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
0: 4:36 at WSVA. When we come back, we'll hear from Gupta.
6: We have James Madison football on WSBA Saturday as Dukes travel to Norfolk for a showdown with the Old Dominion Monarchs in their Sun Belt opener. 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

0: Our pregame begins at 4 o'clock and the kickoff is set for 6. 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
4: 440 at WSBA. It is 70 degrees. Time for a better life. Here's Dr. Sanjay Gupta.
5: A better life with Dr. Sanjay Gupta.
6: There is a dangerous trend among teenagers right now that a lot of parents don't even know to look out for. 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Inhaling them can cause real lasting damage to the brain and nerves. 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Make sure your kids understand that legal and
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3: Let's see, roads are free and clear up and down the valley. No incidents nor accidents to report. But if you're seeing it, and we're not saying it, call the WSVA Traffic Tip Line. It is 540-214-2500. 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
4: WSVA's local AccuWeather for Harrisonburg and the Shenandoah Valley. Clear and quite cool tonight with the low dropping down to 47. A pleasant start to this first weekend of fall Saturday with partly sunny skies and the high of 73. Partly sunny Sunday, the high 68. Mostly cloudy Monday, the high back up to 68. Then it's partly sunny, pleasant, and warmer for Tuesday with the high of 74. I'm AccuWeather meteorologist Jason Caterina on WSVA.
3: It is 444 at WSVA, 70 beautiful degrees, 38% the relative humidity. Barometric pressure steady at 30.07, winds out of the north-northeast at 4 to 5 miles an hour under clear blue skies. Time to figure out what's going on in downtown Harrisonburg this weekend. It's that time of the week. Again, we get to talk to Emily Winter with Harrisonburg Downtown Renaissance. She's going to tell us everything happening in beautiful downtown Harrisonburg. Emily, how are you?
5: Doing well. Excited for the weekend ahead.
3: All right. And I know a lot of folks are as well. They have finished their week of work coming up at 5 o'clock. And so when they do get off work, how can they unwind in downtown Harrisonburg?
5: Well, if you are a theater fan, tonight is definitely your night in downtown Harrisonburg. There are two opportunities for your theater lovers. If you're into acting, there's actually auditions for a new play, Noises Off, happening at Court Square Theater from 5:30 to 8. It is a theatrical farce, so it should be pretty funny, very comedic, good time all around. So that's one option this evening. And then also there is the Hear Hear play reading series hosted by Anoya. That, of course, happens at Black Sheep Coffee at 7 p.m., and it's every final Friday of the month. People get together, read some very interesting plays, do some discussion, and that one is all free, too. So two great options for you theater lovers.
3: Very good. We're talking to Emily Winter with Harrisonburg Downtown Renaissance, going down the weekend festivities. And I know when you think downtown Harrisonburg, you think live music.
5: Yeah, definitely some live music tonight. Over at Monty's, you can enjoy live music at the Quills Lobby Bar from 8 until 10:30 p.m. That's always a great time if you're looking for some handcrafted cocktails and late fare. And if you're looking to make your own music tonight, of course, it's also karaoke night at Sage Bird. This happens every Friday from 8 until midnight, and that's a great time, too. You could be the star of the show.
3: Anything else for Friday before we move on to Saturday?
5: We'll move on to Saturday because it is a big day in downtown. Of course, starting strong with our weekly group run at Black Sheep Coffee, which is every Saturday at 7 a.m., along with the Farmers Market at the Turner Pavilion from 8 until 1. We also do have the Saturday Morning Road Ride, which is a bicycle ride that gets started over at Shenandoah Bicycle Company. That is from 8 to 10 as well. So three great ways to get out and about outside this weekend. Also, a lot of fun for the kids on Saturday. Explore More Discovery Museum is doing an Explorer Music Explorers program for ages 5 to 8. This is from 10 to 11, and it is partnership with the Shenandoah Valley Children's Choir. So super fun. That is a free event as well. And then also Kitty Time at Aristocat Cafe. This is when children can come into the cat cafe, play with some cats, get a nice little drink, have some relaxation time with their adults. That will be at 10:30 and 11 a.m. on Saturday as well.
3: Now, if they want more information on all these events that you mentioned, what can they do?
5: Yeah, we'll post more information about these events on our social media. Just search for Downtown Harrisonburg on Instagram and Facebook, and you'll see that information there. We also have a really handy calendar on our website, which is at downtownharrisonburg.org.
3: All right, we're talking with Emily Winter with Harrisonburg Downtown Renaissance, and I know we've got more live music coming up on Saturday.
5: Yeah, Saturday night is definitely going to be a party downtown. Again, we have live music at

0: Monty's from 8 p.m. until around 11. This will be Dwight Martin this time. Free live music, can't go wrong there. And if you're looking for a dance party, the place to be definitely on Saturday is going to be Rootstock Wine and Provisions. They will be doing their Y2K dance party, which is everything 2000s, thinking hip-hop, R&B, rock, emo, something for every taste, as long as you like 2000s music. That's happening from 8 until 11 p.m., and tickets are available online, so get those ahead of time before they sell out.
1: All right, and again, you can get them ahead of time. You can wait till you get them at the door, but you do run the risk of them selling out, so make sure you get your tickets for that event.
0: Yeah, definitely don't miss out there. On Sunday, speaking of, we also have some more ticketed events. Definitely sign up for morning yoga at Sagebird. This is a really fun event that I mentioned before. It is where you can do yoga in the tap room at Sagebird, and it includes a drink for $13, which is a great opportunity to get moving and also get out and about on Sunday. That happens at 10 a.m. We also have our two weekly events happening at the new Wizard Mode Brewcade in downtown Harrisonburg over by Klein's on Wolf Street at 12 to 4. Yarn enthusiasts are welcome to come for a Sunday stitch-in, get some projects ready to go. And then from 7 to 10 p.m., there's also karaoke. So if you miss Friday karaoke, Sunday is an option as well over at Wizard Mode.
1: Emily Winter with Harrisonburg Downtown Renaissance. Anything else happening this weekend or anything else that you want to reiterate?
0: Yeah, one last live music show for the weekend. On Sunday at Sagebird, you can also see Old Saw for $15 concert. They are an atmospheric music band and includes organs, fiddles, tape loops, pedals. It's going to be an interesting, fun time, so definitely check that out if you're into live music. That will be Sunday from 6 until 8.
1: Very good. And again, for more information on all these events.
0: Yeah, more information about these events and things happening throughout downtown throughout the week are going to be on our website, downtownharrisonburg.org. We also post our weekend roundups on social media. Just search for Downtown Harrisonburg on Instagram and Facebook, and you'll see the information there too.
1: Anything you want to tease for next week?
0: Next week is First Friday, so we'll have tons of art openings, lots of live music, and it's going to be a great time. So definitely stick around, and I'll tell you all about that next week.
1: All right. We talk to her every Friday. Emily Winter with Harrisonburg Downtown Renaissance. Thank you for the time, the information, and we'll do it again next Friday.
0: Have a great weekend.
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8: I'm Dan Loney with Your Money Now. Tesla shares were down 1.5% today despite opening its first at-scale factory in Nevada for high-volume production of the Semi, a heavy-duty electric truck. The company first unveiled the Semi in 2017 and started selling them in limited quantities to early customers like Pepsi back in 2022. The opening comes at a time where Tesla's electric vehicles are facing increased competition around the globe. Shares of Meta were down 3% today, but its recent successes have been tied to the debut of its Muse AI agent, which has been very popular. KeyBank analyst Justin Patterson has the price target at $900 a share. It currently sits at around $750. A strong showing by Wall Street to end the week. The Dow gained 478 points, ending the day at 51,828. The NASDAQ was up 129. The S&P 500 added 39. West Texas crude down 2.5% at $92 a barrel. And that's your money now.
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4: Helping you avoid traffic jams all the way to work. WSBA's Early Mornings with traffic four times an hour.
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0: away from an ABC News update, then we go to the WSVA newsroom where Carolyn is following these stories for you.
1: The Stanton branch of the NAACP is closely following the investigation into Tuesday night's fatal shooting by a Stanton police officer at the Walmart on Richmond Avenue. And the Shenandoah County Sheriff's Office arrested a man yesterday on multiple abduction

0: and gun-related charges. I'll have details on these and other stories following ABC News at the top of the hour on WSVA.
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2: 458 at WSVA. Roy's going to take you home the rest of the way for hour number three of Late Afternoons. A reminder, we've got high school football. Tonight we'll be at East Rockingham High School as East Rock plays host to Harrisonburg. 6:40 on the air for the Charlie Oba Auto Group RV and Outdoor High School Football Game of the Week. Taking us to ABC News at the top of the hour, it is Making of America.
3: Christie & Company presents The Making of America. I'm Michael Emerson. On January 1st, 1863, President Abraham Lincoln issued the Emancipation Proclamation, freeing all enslaved people within the Confederate States. That action changed the Civil War from a conflict to preserve the Union to a war against slavery and immediately ended all European support for the South. However, Lincoln's declaration was unenforceable until Union Major General Gordon Granger captured Galveston, Texas, and ordered all slaves be freed within the captured territories. The date was June 19, 1865, which has become the basis of America's Juneteenth national holiday. When you want to create a national or international brand, go to the country's leader.

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2: And take a look at the updated traffic situation out there right now. The only red line I see is I-64 westbound at mile marker 104, which is just over the top of the mountain. The west left shoulder and left lane are closed due to a multi-vehicle accident. Traffic backups there are approximately 3 miles. The only other thing I see, let me take a look over here on I-81, is at mile marker 234 in Augusta County. There is a vehicle crash. The north right shoulder is closed, but traffic is getting through there. And a little bit of a slowdown, but traffic is definitely getting through there. That's all I see. Now, if you see it, and we're not saying it, all right, wait a minute, computer died on me. That's not good. And if that's all I see, if you see it, we're not saying it, give us a call at the WSVA Traffic and News Tip Line at 540-214-2500 and be sure to let us know what's going on out there.
3: WSVA's local AccuWeather weather for Harrisonburg and the Shenandoah Valley. Clear and quite cool tonight with the low dropping down to 47. A pleasant start to this first weekend of fall Saturday with partly sunny skies and the high of 73. Partly sunny Sunday, the high 68. Mostly cloudy Monday, the high back up to 68.

0: rain, but you're definitely going to get a little chilly, although you could always hit the concession stand and help out the sports group there and pick up some hot chocolate or maybe, you know, a hot dog, hamburger, whatever. But right now, it is 7 minutes after the hour at 5 o'clock and time for local news.
1: 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The Stanton branch of the NAACP is closely following the investigation into Tuesday night's fatal shooting by a Stanton police officer at the Walmart on Richmond Avenue. Branch President Nadia Ware stated in a release that the organization recognizes that law enforcement agencies appropriately withheld certain information initially while next of kin notifications were being completed. However, now that Montique Tremaine Gaston has been publicly identified, significant questions remain unanswered. Ware said in a statement that transparency is not the enemy of a fair investigation. It is essential to public confidence in one. The investigation has been turned over to Virginia State Police. The Shenandoah County Sheriff's Office arrested a man yesterday on multiple abduction and gun-related charges. At 4:30 in the afternoon, Major Coulter Stroop says deputies responded to a report of a weapons violation in Strasburg.
2: The complainants reported being held against their will on a property at Jesse Lane in Strasburg, Virginia. Shenandoah County Sheriff's deputies conducted an investigation which led to them obtaining multiple arrest warrants.
1: Dennis John Kapler of Strasburg was taken into custody on 3 counts of abduction and 3 counts of brandishing a firearm. However, the 62-year-old Kapler was later released on an unsecured bond. Virginia U.S. Senator Mark Warner was on the Senate floor yesterday arguing for passage of his legislation that he says would repeal 2 union-busting executive orders and restore collective bargaining rights and workplace protections for federal workers. Warner says the Protect America's Workforce Act has already passed the House, and it is time for the Senate to stand up for these vital and dedicated workers.
3: Federal workers do remarkable things. They inspect our food, support our troops, respond to national disasters, frankly, protect our safety. They deserve basic workforce protections.
1: However, Republicans led by Florida Senator Rick Scott objected to the measure and blocked it from Senate passage. Residents over the mountain in Fluvanna County are being reassured emergency medical care is still available despite a recent change. Questions are being raised after the volunteer fire department temporarily lost its authorization to provide EMS services. The department's operational medical director withdrew that authorization on September 11th. County officials stress ambulance response remains intact through career staff and other volunteer agencies. The change affects EMS operations only and does not impact the department's ability to respond to fires or other emergencies. Fluvanna fire officials say they're working on a plan to restore the authorization. September is National Skincare Awareness Month, and it is the perfect time to think about your daily routine, like how often you shower. Whether lathering up in the morning or at night, Cleveland Clinic dermatologist Shilpi Caterpal recommends showering at least once a day.
4: Reason for that is, you know, we all come in contact with allergens. We want to rinse the allergens off. You know, if you're someone with sensitive skin or eczema prone skin, soap only needs to be applied to like the face, the armpit, the groin area. If you're someone with normal skin, you can use soap all over, but it is recommended to shower every day just to remove those allergens from our skin.
1: For those who like to shower multiple times a day, use soap only one of those times to prevent skin from drying. She adds that sticking to a non-scented soap or body wash is best since fragrances can dry and irritate skin even more. 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
0: Oh, hold on. Keep talking for a second.
1: So I actually have a thing for Nerd Talk right now.
0: Okay, that's much better. Now okay. I can see you. I had to close the blind. I'm like, there's nothing there. There's a glare. Okay. So I had to fix that. I don't know how Mario does it. You know, I guess he just, you know, I don't really want to see you. I just want to do the news. Whatever.
1: Oh, whatever.
0: I like to see who I'm talking to.
1: Okay.
0: All right.
1: Okay, cool.
0: Top 10 action movies of all time.
1: Yeah.
0: And now a lot of these predate you.
1: Okay.
0: I will be fair. But let's see what you got.
1: Okay. Terminator.
0: Nope.
1: No. Okay. Any Marvel MCU stuff. Okay. Action, you said?
0: Top 10 action movies of all time.
1: Total Recall? This
0: is based on Variety Magazine, who took in, they don't count the dollars they brought in. They count the public, what the public says.
1: Total Recall?
0: Total Recall was not there.
1: Okay.
0: I will tell you, I don't think any of Arnold's movies, let me double check.
1: And we're talking about action?
0: Action movies.
1: And Arnold is not

0: Arnold is not in the top 10.
1: Okay. Any in my lifetime?
0: One. There's one. Well, two here that I'm pretty sure. I'm pretty sure you've seen it.
1: Okay.
0: There are two here that I'm pretty sure you've seen.
1: Oh. Okay. Well, we'll see. No superheroes?
0: No superheroes.
1: Mission Impossible?
0: Nope. Was not in the top 10. Did make the top 20, but was not in the top 10.
1: Okay, what is the top 10? And then I can say if I've seen it or not.
0: Okay, all right, fine. We'll do that. All right, so number one, Mel Gibson in Mad Max from 1981.
1: Okay.
0: All right, so that's that. All right. Mm-hmm. So then the second one, you probably have seen it because we get a lot of comments about how this is a Christmas movie.
1: Oh, Die Hard.
0: Very good. 1988.
1: I have seen that.
0: Now, this is one of my all-time favorite. It is a Alfred Hitchcock film starring Cary Grant.
1: Oh.
0: North by Northwest.
1: Okay.
0: 1959.
1: Cool.
0: I would have argued with that one a little bit. No, that was more action. The other one was To Catch a Thief, which I would have put that up there. Now, this one, Harrison Ford will love this one. All right. 1981. Okay. He was in a contest with Tom Selleck to get the lead on this one. Tom Selleck finally bowed out, and he got it. It is?
1: Is it Air Force One?
0: No. Raiders of the Lost Ark.
1: Oh.
0: 1981. You're a little too soon.
1: Yeah, because wasn't Tom Selleck doing his show?
0: Yes, he was doing
1: Magnum P.I.?
0: He was doing Magnum P.I. at the time, and they came to him and they said, we'd like for you to do Raiders of the Lost Ark, and he said, no.
1: As much as I love Harrison Ford, I think Tom Selleck would have been great.
0: I think he would have been fantastic at that.
1: I think he would have been amazing. I mean, again,
0: now, he's a little tall. Okay.
1: Yeah, right.
0: That was the one thing, you know, he would have really stood
1: out. He would have really stood out over everybody.
0: Yes.
1: But I think as Harrison Ford, he does kind of give off, you know, much as Indiana Jones is great, he does give off like a normal guy, while Tom Selleck is like,
0: He's up there. Although, I will say, in one of the episodes of Magnum P.I., they did a take on the Raiders of the Lost Ark. No. It was hysterical.
1: Oh, my goodness.
0: Yeah, it was funny. Okay. All right, this is the greatest kung fu of all time, at least in my opinion.
1: Okay.
0: And, of course, a lot of people agree with me. This was his first American movie. He went across to China, did a lot of movies over there, and then he came back for this one. It was his last film.
1: Was it Chuck Norris or Bruce Lee?
0: Bruce Lee.
1: Okay. What is it?
0: Enter the Dragon, 1973.
1: Oh, yeah, that one.
0: Great movie.
1: Yeah.
0: All right, now this one is a great spy film.
1: Okay.
0: And it starred Gene Hackman.
1: No. I'm thinking of a different one.
0: Which one are you thinking?
1: I'm thinking of The Conversation.
0: No, that's close. That's close. That's not this one.
1: Yeah.
0: This is the one that came just before that. This is 1971.
1: Was this French Connection?
0: Very good. Have you seen it?
1: An action?
0: Yes, that's an action movie.
1: Because I hate to admit this, I fell asleep watching that movie.
0: That's so bad. All right, so before he was in John Wick, he was in this movie in 1999.
1: Speed.
0: No.
1: No, not Constantine.
0: No.
1: Come
0: on, it's three movies.
1: Three?
0: There were three movies for this.
1: Before John Wick?
0: Yes. This was the first one in the trilogy.
1: Which one?
0: The Matrix.
1: Oh, haven't seen it.
0: 1999, The Matrix. Now, this one you probably have seen, although it does predate you. It came out in 1986, but it was a great thriller.
1: Okay.
0: It scared the crap out of me.
1: Yeah.
0: James Cameron directed it. Starred Sigourney Weaver.
1: Not Aliens.
0: Yes, Alien.
1: Really?
0: Aliens. That's right. Way to go.
1: Okay.
0: Alien was the second one. Aliens was the first one. Now, this one, you have to be a loyal fan of really great movies. This is a 1954 black and white film.
1: Okay.
0: It came out of Japan, I believe. It starred Takahashi Shimamura. The Seven Samurai.
1: Oh.
0: It was the basis for... Oh, gosh. Jim Britt's going to kill me. What was the name of it? Dun, dun, dun, dun, dun, dun, dun, dun, dun. Oh, I can't think of it.
1: Nope.
0: I can't think of it. It's a great Western, and I can't think of it.

0: I'm in so much trouble. Mm-hmm. All right. Well, now this one I know you haven't seen. I've seen it twice. Mm-hmm. Loved it. It was a great movie. It starred Steve McQueen and Robert Vaughn in 1968. It was Bullet.
1: Oh, okay.
0: Great movie. If you like spy movies, you really need to check that one out.
1: Okay.
0: It was a great movie. Actually, I really liked the Mustang in it. If you ever seen, what's his name? Nicolas Cage.
1: Yeah.
0: And he did Gone in 60 Seconds, I believe. There was a Mustang in there.
1: Mm.
0: The gray Mustang.
1: Mm-hmm.
0: That was the same car that was in this movie.
1: Oh, okay.
0: And that's why they put it in there. It's a Ford Mustang GT. It was awesome.
1: Okay.
0: Great movies.
1: Yeah.
0: And let's see. What else have you got here? Well, okay. So Speed was number 11. So you were close with that one.
1: Very close. That was a good one. Speed was a good one.
0: This one, I'm not sure why this made it, although I do. It is one of my favorites because I'm a fan of all James Bond movies,
1: mm-hmm.
0: except for the original Casino Royale, which, you know, David Niven, I'm just sorry. But this one was Goldfinger. 1964 was number 12.
1: Was that Pierce Brosnan?
0: No. Okay. Goldfinger was Sean Connery.
1: Oh, okay.
0: Man, I can't believe you did that.
1: I have my own news.
0: I can't believe you said that.
1: I have my own news to share with you.
0: Well, wait a minute. I got one more, and then I'll let you take off with yours.
1: Okay.
0: This one is, what is her name? Uma Thurman.
1: Oh, Kill Bill.
0: Very good. Kill Bill Volume 1 is number 13. Number 14 was The Adventures of Robin Hood with Errol Flynn. Great movie. Don't see the colorized version. See the black and white. It's much better. And then the last one I'm going to throw at you is Hard Boiled. 1992. It was a Hong Kong movie. Came out of Japan with John Travolta and Nicolas Cage. They didn't actually star in it, but they did appear in the movie. It was really cool.
1: Okay.
0: All right. Your turn. Lay it on me. What you got?
1: Okay. So real quick. So, and do you know Tom Holland is going to be in a Fred Astaire biopic?
0: Yes.
1: Fred Astaire.
0: Mm-hmm.
1: So.
0: And I could see him doing it. He would do a great job with his moves.
1: A great dancer.
0: Oh, phenomenal.
1: Well, that's how he got Spider-Man, was his experience in ballet.
0: Mm-hmm.
1: But so they have officially cast Adele Astaire and Ginger Rogers. So Margaret Qualley has been cast as Adele Astaire, his sister. Do you know Margaret Qualley?
0: I do.
1: And I'm personally excited for this because I know she's very talented and I know she can act really well. Sabrina Carpenter will be Ginger Rogers.
0: Really?
1: Yeah.
0: I did not see that one coming.
1: Yeah, because she started as an actress.
0: Yeah.
1: And then got into music. But this is kind of her return to acting.
0: Cool.
1: After a little while, so I'm really excited, and also I'm like maybe an audition for Gwen Stacy for her.
0: Ooh.
1: Or Black Cat. I think she could do either.
0: I think Black Cat would be really cool.
1: Well, mostly because we haven't seen Black Cat in live action.
0: You know, we should write to Marvel, okay? Because there's
1: Sabrina
0: a couple of things
1: Carpenter.
0: They've done. Well, there's a couple things they've done, like the new Captain America and
1: Brave New World.
0: Brave New World. No, but the TV one. What was the name
1: Falcon
0: of that one?
1: Falcon and Winter Soldier.
0: Yeah, that one there. That one was a great lead-in for Sharon Carter, Agent of S.H.I.E.L.D. But they didn't do it. They, you know, a little bit of a promo here. She appears here. She's doing something.
1: Yeah.
0: And that's it. And you left us hanging.
1: Why was she not the villain in Brave New World?
0: Oh, no.
1: No, because we had to have. I love Tim Blake Nelson.
0: Oh, yeah.
1: I want to address that.
0: Okay.
1: And we had to have the Thinker.
0: I know.
1: Someone we haven't seen since
0: Hulk. You did bring him into Incredible Hulk, the one with the second Incredible Hulk movie with Edward Norton. They did bring him in there.
1: Yeah.
0: But they didn't do anything.
1: I haven't even seen the movie. From what I heard, it was like nothing really happened.
0: No.
1: There wasn't like any buildup to it.
0: No, you saw him get affected. You saw what was going on, and that was it.
1: And also for those who haven't seen Incredible Hulk, I was like, who are these people? I love that we also can't remember Bruce Banner's love interest still to this day. Because we had this conversation
0: last time. Yeah.
1: And I'm like, who is she again?
0: What was his name? The colonel, played by John Hurt. I can't think of his name. Yeah. General Ross. It was, was her name? Her name was Ross.
1: Betty.
0: Betty Ross. That's
1: was
0: it.
1: Was it Betty?
0: Yeah, Betty Ross. That was her name.
1: So many Bettys.
0: And she appeared in the first Hulk movie.
1: Yeah.
0: But never again.
1: She showed up in Brave New World.
0: That's true. All right, she did show up there.
1: It looks so heavily CGI.

0: that I was just like, was she even there?
1: Yeah. It would be. Yeah.
0: And I can't wait. I'm so excited to never see Ross ever again.
1: Yeah, I agree. Enough with him. We can let him go.
0: Harrison Ford was probably like, yeah, I'll do this once. And then we got like 5 minutes of Red Hulk.
1: Exactly.
0: I could talk. We'll talk about this next hour.
1: All right. So we will talk again at the bottom of the hour.
0: Sounds good.
1: All right. Thank you so much. It is, where is it? It's 22 after the hour of 5 o'clock. You know what? We better go ahead and do this, and then we'll jump into sports.
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5: Got a couple of problems for you. This one's at mile marker 233 in Augusta County in the northbound corridor of I-81. The north left shoulder and left lane are closed there due to a multi-vehicle crash. Traffic backups there are approximately 2 miles. And then on I-64 at mile marker 104 in Albemarle County, this is just over the mountain. On the west left shoulder and left lane are closed there. Traffic backups there are approximately 3 miles. I think that is the only two I need to alert you to. Yes, that's all I'm seeing. So if you're seeing it and we're not seeing it, you should let us know so we can let everybody else know. Give us a call at the WSVA Traffic and News Tip Line at 540-214-2500 and be sure to let us know what's going on out there. WSVA's local AccuWeather forecast for Harrisonburg and the Shenandoah Valley. Clear skies tonight, low right around 46 with a breeze somewhere between 4 and 8 miles an hour. And then partly sunny and pleasant tomorrow. Beautiful start to the weekend with a high of 73, but winds could get up to 14 miles an hour. Keep that in mind. Tomorrow night, clear to partly cloudy with a low of 54. And on Sunday, partly sunny with a high of 68. Currently in the valley, we are looking at 69 under blue skies, sunshine, and a breeze coming in from the northwest at about 6 miles an hour out there right now. Let's go ahead and check in with Dave Riggert in sports.
6: Let's take a look at sports. I am Dave Riggert, and it's week 5 of the high school football season coming up tonight. Our game of the week here on WSBA has Harrisonburg traveling to East Rock to take on the Eagles. 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East Rockingham playing host to Harrisonburg, our game of the week here on WSBA. Elsewhere around the area tonight in week number 5, Rocktown goes to Broadway. Turner Ashby's on the road. They play at Strasburg. William Monroe entertains Spotswood tonight. Fort Defiance is at home against Buffalo Gap. Wilson Memorial plays at Riverheads. Waynesboro goes to Allegheny. Stewartstraft is at Rockbridge County. Page County travels to Stonewall Jackson. Central entertains North Hagerstown. And Luray is on the road tonight. They play at Perry McClure. The James Madison football team opens Sunbelt play tomorrow as Billy Napier's team travels to Norfolk for a showdown with Old Dominion in the Royal Rivalry.
7: It's just the implications of the division and the conference to me. 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
8: ABC News, I'm Mike Dabusky. A new proposal from Iran to get more oil shipments flowing through the Strait of Hormuz. ABC's Karen Travers at the White House.
9: The foreign minister told a small group of reporters that they had presented a plan through mediators that would reopen the Strait of Hormuz in 7 days. They also said, though, that certain steps have to be agreed to, committed to by the United States to make that happen. Not specific on what this is going to look like, but they pointed back to that memo of understanding.

0: Understanding from June, which of course the president signed with great fanfare. This was a very big deal after weeks of negotiations, only to see that fall apart.
1: China's leader Xi Jinping is on his way back home right now after a three-day state visit to Washington, D.C. While no substantive policy came of the visit, Xi says he plans to meet with President Trump twice more before the end of the year. And states of emergency going into effect in New York and New Jersey due to a major nor'easter blowing in. This is ABC News.
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3: Take a look at the updated traffic situation out there right now. We do have a few problems out there. On I-81, let me make sure this one is, yes, okay. On the northbound corridor at, hold on, I got to get the computer to function. There we go. At the northbound corridor, mile marker 233 on I-81, there is a multi-vehicle crash in the north left shoulder and left lane are closed. Traffic backups there are approximately 2 miles. Traffic is getting through. It's just a little slow. Then on I-64, just over the mountain on mile marker 104 in the westbound corridor in Albemarle County. Motorists can expect delays due to a multi-vehicle crash there. The west left shoulder and left lane are both closed. Their traffic backups are approximately 3 miles. That's the only things I'm seeing. If you see it and we're not saying it, give us a call at WSVA's traffic and news tip line 540-214-2500. Be sure to let us know what's going on out there.
4: WSBA's local AccuWeather weather for Harrisonburg and the Shenandoah Valley. Clear and quite cool tonight with the low dropping down to 47. A pleasant start to this first weekend of fall Saturday with partly sunny skies and the high of 73. Partly sunny Sunday, the high 68. Mostly cloudy Monday, the high back up to 68. Then it's partly sunny, pleasant, and warmer for Tuesday with the high of 74. I'm AccuWeather meteorologist Jason Caterina on WSVA.
3: Thank you so much, Jason. Outside WSVA studios, blue skies. It is a little breezy out there. In fact, we've got a northwester blowing in here at about 5 miles an hour. And 69 outside WSVA studios right now with a 35% relative humidity. Make sure you take a jacket or something long sleeves with you tonight. I have a feeling it's going to be a cool one out there, but it's great for fall high school football. So make sure you get out and enjoy it. I know Dave and Mario will love to see you at the East Rock game. Right now, though, it is 27 in front of the hour of 6 o'clock. Let's go ahead and touch base with local news.
5: For News Talk 92.1 and 550 WSBA, I'm Carolyn Unger. The Augusta County Sheriff's Office is asking for the public's help with locating a missing person who was last seen on August 1st in Fishersville. Lieutenant Leslie Snyder stated that Raymond Allen Ashby was reported missing today by a family member. The 55-year-old Ashby is a white male who stands 5 feet 10 and weighs around 150 pounds. He has black hair and brown eyes and was last seen wearing blue jeans and a dress shirt. A photo of him is posted on our website, rocktownnow.com. Anyone with information on his whereabouts is asked to contact the Augusta County Sheriff's Office. It appears that a member of a nationwide criminal organization has avoided jail time after reaching a plea deal with prosecutors. WSVA's Lyndon Kaiser reports.
6: According to online records, Timothy Capel pleaded guilty to all 7 charges that he was facing during a hearing Friday morning in Rockingham County Circuit Court. A judge then sentenced the member of the so-called Felony Lane gang to nearly 5 years in jail, with all of it suspended. Capel was one of 3 people arrested in the parking lot of Home Depot in Harrisonburg as part of a large-scale financial crime ring. The other 2 members, Kristen Breen and Elizabeth Tweedy, have already been sentenced to jail time for their roles. For WSVA News, I'm Lyndon Kaiser.
5: Thank you, Lyndon. West Virginia's bow season opens this weekend, and Governor Patrick Morrissey has announced the launch of a new Hunters Helping the Hungry contest. Morrissey explained during a press conference Thursday that the contest, which is sponsored by Whitetail Frenzy, gives hunters who donate harvested deer to local families in need a chance to win several prizes.
7: Let me mention a couple of the prizes that people might be able to win. You have a Spartan cellular trail camera. We have a Martin compound bow. It's valued at $1,300. You got a Vortex 10x42 Diamondback binoculars. You have a $500 gift card. You got trophy tree stands and hunting blinds.
5: Winners will be announced at next year's Hunting and Fishing Festival in Charleston. Bow season runs from Saturday through December 31st. Transportation planners want

0: 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A month after the passing of Dolly Parton, Governor Abigail Spanberger is marking Dolly Day by celebrating the country singer's efforts to promote youth reading with Virginia's Imagination Library. Founded by Parton in 1995, Spanberger says the program is growing.
1: There are 99 local Imagination Library programs serving more than 86,000 Virginia children. And it's delivered 3 million books directly to families and kids since the state invested in this program.
0: Lauren Jefferson with the Community Foundation of Harrisonburg-Rockingham says about 3,600 kids currently receive a free book every month from the local Imagination Library branch, in addition to the 2,500 children who have already graduated from the program. Learn more at tcfhr.org. For WSVA News, I'm Carolyn Unger.
2: Okay, it's thee and me.
0: Yes.
2: And what did you want to talk about?
0: Well, I was looking up because we were talking about, you know, things left behind in Marvel. So I'm like, let me look up the top 10 biggest MCU plot holes.
2: Uh-oh.
0: And this is 2024. A lot has happened since then. So yeah. One of them was the 8 years later conundrum in Spider-Man Homecoming.
2: Oh, yeah.
0: So I could see how, you know, well... No, because I guess a lot of people are like, oh, what if the events of Iron Man, Thor, and Captain America and Avengers all happen in 1 year, in the year 2008, and then 8 years later it's 2016,
2: oh, yeah.
0: Spider-Man Homecoming, and whatever. I was also thinking the same thing. I'm like, wait a minute, let me count on my hands right now. Electro knows Spider-Man's identity. Because I haven't seen The Amazing Spider-Man 1 or 2.
2: Okay.
0: But apparently Electro never knew Spider-Man's identity.
2: No, he did.
0: So it was one of those things where it's like, so why is he here? Because the whole thing was like every villain who knows Peter Parker is Spider-Man
2: is here. Right. Even though it's a different universes, they were all brought together.
0: Because of this one thing.
2: Thanks to Doctor Strange.
0: Yeah, which I'm like, can he do anything right? But it's...
2: Oh, now, come on.
0: I'm kidding.
2: He's really good.
0: He's good in the first, but...
2: Okay, all right, so since you brought that up...
0: Yeah.
2: Stephen Strange or Wong, which do you see as the Sorcerer Supreme? Come on.
0: Okay. Wong has not done anything wrong.
2: Okay, fair enough.
0: Well, the thing is, Strange, I'm like, you have fought against how many people, yet you get easily distracted by an 18-year-old kid.
2: Well, yeah.
0: I'm like, Stephen, you used to be a surgeon. And apparently in Endgame they said, you know, the Ancient One was like, he's performing surgery right over there as the aliens were invading.
2: Yep.
0: So I'm like, you can do that, but you can't anyway.
2: And in Avengers, she clearly said that, you know, Steven was meant to be the greatest of us all.
0: Yeah.
2: And yet Wong is the Sorcerer Supreme.
0: Yeah.
2: And I'm like, okay.
0: So I haven't thought about this. Gamora is the last of her race.
2: Yes.
0: So after the Guardians are first arrested in their debut film, Guardians of the Galaxy, it's established that Gamora is the last remaining survivor of her race.
2: Correct.
0: But when Avengers Infinity War came around and decided to show the origin of Thanos and Gamora's father-adoptive-daughter relationship, it was shown that only half of her race was massacred.
2: Yes, this is true.
0: But I think it's like maybe devastation and everything. Maybe she did... eventually become the last of her race. So.
2: Probably, yeah.
0: Yeah. S.H.I.E.L.D. wasn't called S.H.I.E.L.D. until 2008. I'm like, in Iron Man, it's established by Agent Phil Coulson that S.H.I.E.L.D. had yet to call themselves by the acronym and had only been called by its full name.
2: Right. Well, that's true. Yeah, that's true.
0: A decade later, Captain Marvel shows them calling themselves S.H.I.E.L.D. since 1995.
2: Well, yeah.
0: I think in Iron Man, it was just supposed to be like a haha Easter egg kind of thing. Like, oh, you think Iron Man's the only thing we're going to do? We're actually going to do a lot. And I think in Captain Marvel, it's like we're in too deep right now to say the full name all the way through. Avengers Tower

0: stopped appearing in Hawkeye.
1: Yeah, that's true.
0: Well, it wasn't the Avengers Tower
1: actually.
0: Anymore,
1: if you're a Roku subscriber, you will see it in the skyline.
0: Yes,
1: in the back.
0: Yes. Although I will say, I'm like, you know what? It technically wasn't the Avengers Tower anymore.
1: That's right.
0: In Hawkeye, because it was in the process of being sold to.
1: It was everything was being broke down, which started the whole thing because they thought Hawkeye had returned as the Hood, or not the Hood. What was the character's name?
0: Yeah.
1: Oh, I can't remember the character's name. The Hood refers to the Green Arrow.
0: I know what you're talking about.
1: Anyways, and she took that mantle when she put on the costume, and everybody thought that, he's returned.
0: Yeah. Oh, what is that called?
1: It'll hit me. Yeah, just as soon as we get off the air, it'll hit me.
0: Okay. How should I say it? Hawkeye.
1: His alter ego.
0: Alter ego.
1: Other than,
0: alter ego.
1: Yeah. His vengeance.
0: Ronan.
1: How did I forget that? Ronan is a masterless warrior.
0: But also, wasn't it like Ronan the Conqueror in Guardians of the Galaxy?
1: No. Well, Guardians of the Galaxy, Ronan, no. Are you talking about the character played by Kurt Russell?
0: No, hold on. In the first Guardians.
1: Yes,
0: movie,
1: that was Ronan. He was a Kree warrior.
0: Yes.
1: And yes, that is true.
0: Yes.
1: That is correct.
0: There you go.
1: Yes.
0: So I'm like, don't double the names like that on
1: me. You know.
0: Aldrich Killian made up the Mandarin name. I'll be honest.
1: That's not true.
0: I barely remember Iron Man 3.
1: No, the original Mandarin came from China.
0: Yeah.
1: And he stumbled on an ancient alien spacecraft. And there he found the Ten Rings.
0: Yeah.
1: And that's where the Mandarin came from.
0: Yeah. But when the real mantle holder,
1: the Yellow Claw,
0: Shang-Chi, concretely claimed that Aldrich Killian actually made up the name, the Mandarin.
1: Yeah, I know.
0: I don't know.
1: But that's not true.
0: And the loss of... Oh. It's just something about one of the suits.
1: Okay.
0: Like the loss of... whatever. It's
1: whatever.
0: Just a lot of Iron Man 3.
1: Oh, yeah.
0: Fury claimed Thor was the first alien on Earth. And then Captain Marvel and the Kree and all that stuff.
1: Yeah.
0: I could toss that up as Nick Fury.
1: Okay, so now
0: lying,
1: in the Captain Marvel MC universe, wrong.
0: Yeah.
1: No, that's not how the powers came. Mm-hmm. The original Captain Marvel came from the Kree homeworld and had the powers, and then realized once he got here that, Earth is a really nice place. We don't want to destroy it or take it over. And so then he became. And the original costume was white and green. Trust me, I have the very first issue of that.
0: Mm-hmm.
1: And it was pretty awesome.
0: Yeah.
1: Yeah.
0: But this one actually brings up a discussion that has come out recently that the Russo brothers have said. Captain America couldn't bring the stones back. But isn't that the whole thing? With Bruce Banner and the Ancient One, they're like putting the stones back where they were.
1: Yes, they had to go back where they were.
0: But someone, I guess the Russo brothers are actually saying, I guess this isn't a spoiler because they have said it fully out loud, that the cause of Doomsday was Steve going back to Peggy.
1: And he changed the timeline. And that's not possible because he already existed in that timeline.
0: Yeah.
1: So that
0: but
1: was
0: then
1: the...
0: then it brings up the whole Deadpool and Wolverine thing because I'm like, okay, so then there's two Wolverines just running around and that's okay. So
1: not,
0: Steve
1: no,
0: brought,
1: yeah. No, not in this universe.
0: No, but I'm saying in general.
1: Oh, like, well, yeah. But see, the TCM was across all the universes, and they were trying to keep the timeline.
0: TVA,
1: And they were trying to keep the timeline straight and cohesive. Mm-hmm. Now, obviously, that occurred before Loki took over.
0: Yes.
1: And their time schedule there is a little messed up. And people who are listening to us are like, who are we talking about?
0: Who are we talking about? But so basically, they're like, it's Steve Rogers going back to Peggy
1: is what causes Doomsday.
0: And I'm just like, if Bucky dies, which I hope he doesn't.
1: Please, I hope not. I really like that character.
0: Am I fully allowed to say it's Steve's fault?
1: Yeah, it is. But I hope not, because I really like that character. He was more jovial than Steve. He was brought up and Steve never came up to our time period.
0: Mm-hmm.
1: And so Steve Rogers doesn't swear. Yeah. You know, language.
0: Language.
1: Yeah.
0: But Bucky, I think we've had a lot more time with Bucky, obviously.
1: Oh, yeah.
0: And I love his relationship with Sam, and I hope that gets cleared up.
1: Oh,
0: it,
1: yeah.
0: It looks like it should.
1: I hope
0: but
1: so.
0: I hope it's not one of those situations where, like, Bucky dies before they fully make up.

0: and
1: yes, this is true.
0: I only hurt myself.
1: Yeah.
0: Who do you not want to see go in Doomsday?
1: Oh, in Doomsday, don't screw up Cap story, because I'm a fanatic about Captain America.
0: Well, I hope they don't. I hope
1: so. Don't screw that story up.
0: I hope it's not like one of those theories that's like, oh, Doom kills the real Steve, and the Steve that we see is Captain Hydra. I'm like, please don't do that.
1: I don't think they would do that.
0: Unless you know, Chris Evans plays evil, which, I mean, he does a good job of
1: that.
0: He could do that, but not at the expense of good Steve. Yeah. You know?
1: I will say this, okay? Now, of the DC universe and the Marvel universe, cinematic universes, they try to stay truer to it in the MCU than DC. DC, whatever sells, that's what we're going to do.
0: Yeah.
1: And I'm like, wait a minute, what? Because a lot of their movies, like I just watched Supergirl just came out.
0: Yeah.
1: And I'm just like, man, did you ever butcher this character?
0: Yeah.
1: I'm like, seriously?
0: I feel so bad. We've talked about this. I feel so bad for the actress who plays her.
1: Oh, yeah.
0: Because I think she did a good job with what she was given.
1: Oh, I do. I agree. Yeah. Yeah.
0: But it gives me hope for Man of Tomorrow, because James Gunn will be directing that.
1: Oh, yeah.
0: I feel like James Gunn understood her more in that 2-minute clip of Superman than they did in Supergirl.
1: Exactly.
0: But, well, we know the Fantastic Four is going to be fine.
1: Yes. I'm looking forward to that.
0: I think the Thunderbolts will be okay.
1: Yep.
0: Which means Bucky will be okay.
1: Bucky will be there.
0: I want to be like Sebastian. I know you're going to be in the next Batman movie.
1: Oh, yeah.
0: It takes them 6 years to make another Batman movie.
1: It does.
0: You need a steady income, which means you need to stay here in the MCU.
1: Exactly. Exactly.
0: Well, are you going to see Encore?
1: Absolutely.
0: Yeah, me too.
1: Yep.
0: It already seems, although people are already spoiling the extra.
1: I know.
0: Footage.
1: I hate it when they do that.
0: Even someone I know sent it to me, and I'm like, what are you doing?
1: Yeah, stop that.
0: I don't know if they assumed I wasn't going to go see it. I'm like, no, I'm still going to go.
1: Well,
0: I'm still going to go see it.
1: Yeah.
0: Anyway.
1: All right, ma'am. We got to go. All so right. I will talk to you. Hopefully, I'll see you next week sometime.
0: Yeah.
1: I think. I think I'll be in here. All right.
0: Yeah.
1: Bye. All right,
0: bye.
1: And we got a lot to do. Let's get started.
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9: Season 3 of Nobody Wants This is on the way. And if you hadn't heard, Joanne and Noah are living together. 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
10: Don't you sometimes want to misbehave?
9: Johnny Depp is back on screen for his first major role in a Hollywood production in years. The new trailer for the supernatural thriller Daydrinker shows Depp sporting gray hair and blue contacts as a mysterious guest on board a private yacht. The movie hits theaters March 26, 2027. The new Hunger Games movie has enlisted Noah Kahan to create a song for the soundtrack. Draw You Out will be released October 2nd, with the full album coming November 13th. The Hunger Games Sunrise on the Reaping hits theaters November 20th. Michelle Franzen, ABC.
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6: Updating on traffic. Woo, we got a couple of problems. Let's start with this one on I-64. It is at mile marker. It's on US 250 East. I'm sorry. Mile marker 77-78. It's just over the mountain at the Rockfish Gap area there. It's in Albemarle.

0: County, and it's at Brooksville Road. That is Route 796 east to west. Motorists can expect expect potential delays in this area from about 8 o'clock. It's going on right now due to paving operations going on there. That is not the one I was thinking the computer was going to throw at me. What the heck? Let me zoom in on it. Maybe that's what the problem is. There we go. Now, it's at mile marker 104 in Albemarle County. Motorists can expect delays due to a multi-vehicle crash. The west left shoulder and left lane are closed. Traffic backups are approximately 3 miles, and it is a doozy out there. I can see it right here. The on-ramp is actually slow as well right there on the westbound quarter of I-64. Now, jumping over to I-81, we've got a problem at mile marker 233 in Augusta County, and that's due to a multi-vehicle crash. The north right shoulder is closed. Traffic backups are approximately 3.5 miles. Just above that, at mile marker 234.4, motorists can expect delays due to another vehicle crash. The north right lane and right shoulder are closed there. Traffic is getting through, but it is very slow, so keep that in mind. That's all I'm seeing. If you're seeing it, we're not saying it, give us a call at the WSVA Traffic and News Tip Line, 540-214-2500, and let us know what's going on out there. WSVA's local AccuWeather forecast for Harrisonburg and the Shenandoah Valley. Clear skies tonight, low right around 46. Partly sunny and pleasant tomorrow. Beautiful start to the weekend with a high of 73. And then clear skies tomorrow night to partly cloudy a little later on. Low right around 54. And then Sunday, partly sunny and a high of 68. Currently in the valley, we're looking at blue skies. 68 out there right now. Breeze coming in from the northwest at about 4 miles an hour. And it's not too bad. Hopefully you have a chance to get out and enjoy some high school football. Right now, though, let's take a quick look at Talkin' Pets.
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6: From ABC News, I'm Mike Dubusky. Iran's foreign minister says his country will reopen the Strait of Hormuz if the U.S. agrees to a number of measures, including an end to the naval blockade. It comes as the conflict around that crucial waterway continues to drive up prices.
7: There were some glimmers of hope yesterday. About 60 commercial ships traversed the Strait of Hormuz, according to a U.S. official, most of them coordinating their movements with the U.S. military. That's the highest volume of crude oil to go through that critical waterway since July, but experts say it would need to be sustained for months to bring prices down. Meantime, mortgage rates just passed 7%, their highest since January of last year, driven up in part due to concerns about inflation tied to that war and the size of the federal debt.
6: ABC's Jay O'Brien. The Supreme Court is allowing the Trump administration to use Social Security data to upgrade a federal database in an effort to identify non-citizens and ineligible voters, despite concerns about its reliability.
8: The justices, in a 6-3 ruling, allowed the Department of Homeland Security to use a massive federal database to screen voter records for non-citizens. The ruling is a win for President Donald Trump, who sought to increase the federal government's role in the midterm elections, but previously faced roadblocks from the Supreme Court. The ruling comes less than 2 weeks after the Supreme Court blocked Trump's effort to place restrictions on mail-in voting. Peter Harlamus, ABC News.
6: A major nor'easter is expected to blow through much of the Mid-Atlantic and New England area this weekend. ABC's Sophie Flay has more.
9: In New Jersey, roads already flooded along the coast. Lifeguards warning people, stay out of the water.
10: That's obviously not safe to swim at all.
9: Downpours in Virginia triggering flash flooding Wednesday. Drivers stranded in Norfolk.
6: States of emergency are going into effect across New York and New Jersey right now, where events like this weekend's Global Citizen Festival have been canceled. 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
6: Police in Jackson, Mississippi now say Tasia Fortune was killed in an apparent drug dispute before her body was hung from a tree in a staged lynching this summer. Two men are in custody in connection with the incident. A third has a warrant out for his arrest. An appeals court has denied an attempt by Anthropic to get its supply chain risk designation dropped. In a separate but related lawsuit, a federal judge ruled against that government designation, which was made after Anthropic said its artificial intelligence couldn't be used in certain warfare applications. That ruling is still in effect. Speaking of AI, one CEO is out of a job because of the technology.

0: The Shenandoah Valley, clear and quite cool tonight with the low dropping down to 47. A pleasant start to this first weekend of fall Saturday with partly sunny skies and the high of 73. Partly sunny Sunday, the high 68. Mostly cloudy Monday, the high back up to 68. Then it's partly sunny, pleasant, and warmer for Tuesday with the high of 74. I'm AccuWeather meteorologist Jason Caterina on WSVA.
1: For News Talk 92.1 and 550 WSVA, I'm Carolyn Onger. It appears that a member of a nationwide criminal organization has avoided jail time after reaching a plea deal with prosecutors. According to online records, Timothy Capel pleaded guilty to all seven charges that he was facing during a hearing this morning in Rockingham County Circuit Court. A judge then sentenced the member of the so-called Felony Lane Gang to nearly 5 years in jail with all of it suspended. For WSVA News, I'm Carolyn Onger.
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1: ABC News, I'm Mike Dubusky. There's a new proposal on the table from Iran having to do with the Strait of Hormuz. ABC's Karen Travers reports from the White House.
2: Well, Iran's foreign minister told journalists this week that his country has presented a plan through mediators that would reopen the Strait of Hormuz in 7 days. The foreign minister didn't spell out the steps the U.S. would have to take, but said they were similar to the Memorandum of Understanding the U.S. signed in June. That MOU called for an end to the war on all fronts, including a ceasefire in Lebanon, the lifting of the U.S. blockade, and the release of Iranian frozen assets. But that deal, signed with great fanfare by the president, fell apart within weeks.
1: Meanwhile, the Supreme Court ruled today that the Trump administration can use a federal citizenship database to screen for non-citizen voters. The immediate impact of the ruling is unclear, though. States are prohibited by law from purging their...
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2: WSVA's local AccuWeather for Harrisonburg and the Shenandoah Valley. Clear and quite cool tonight with the low dropping down to 47. A pleasant start to this first weekend of fall Saturday with partly sunny skies and the high of 73. Partly sunny Sunday, the high 68. Mostly cloudy Monday, the high back up to 68. Then it's partly sunny, pleasant, and warmer for Tuesday with the high of 74. I'm AccuWeather meteorologist Jason Caterina on WSVA.
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1: It is a picture-perfect night here in East Rockingham High School as we get set for high school football tonight. It is our Charlie Obaugh Auto Group RV and Outdoors High School Game of the Week as the East Rockingham Eagles are playing host to the Harrisonburg Blue Streaks. Dave Thomas, to my left, Brian Shiflett, Roy Randolph, our executive producer tonight. And Brian, tonight we've got teams that are really on opposite ends of the spectrum. You've got an East Rock team under first-year head coach Dante Golson, who has really been hitting all cylinders. The offense has been executing well. Defense has been playing well. A Harrisonburg team that has lost a lot of players due to injury. And you got a first-year head coach there as well as Coach Brandon Mays takes over. And he's looking to try to get his team to just put things together tonight, where East Rockingham is looking to take another step.
2: Yeah, and I think that's where you see some of the similarities with these two squads and then also the big differences between these two squads. You know, both of them coming in with changes at the helm, with new head coaches, a lot of positive vibes coming into the season. And then for Harrisonburg, it seems like the same things that have been clipping them the past couple of seasons. You know, you're talking about injuries and getting the excitement of the team to come back so that the numbers can go up. And then when you take a look at East Rockingham, it seems like they were kind of stuck in a rut. You get an energetic coach in Dante Golston that now has them playing at another level. The defense has always been there. There's a little bit of inconsistency with the offense that hopefully they think as the season goes on they'll be able to hit another level when they get into that district schedule with the likes of Turner Ashby and the likes of Broadway, that they might be able to come up with an upset there. But I think there's just so much positive energy around this East Rockingham team, and you see the differences between the two squads. Harrisonburg coming in having only scored 8 points all season in their three losses, with East Rockingham, who comes in 4-0, possibly looking to go at 5-0, with a defense that hasn't given up more than 8 points a game all season.
1: Yeah, it's an East Rock team that's averaging 23 points a game and allowing just seven. Harrisonburg's giving up 42 points a game and scoring less than a field goal per game at 2.6. They're 0-3. East Rock is 4-0. You can just walk around here. The vibe on the home sideline is just different. It's energy. Now, you talk to anybody who knows high school football in this area, and I talked to several people as the season was starting, and they say Brandon Mays is the guy for the job at Harrisonburg. Former defensive coordinator at Broadway. They say he is the guy who can turn it around. And we're going to hear from him in just a minute. We'll talk to him about, you know, where he is on this season and keeping these kids motivated. Because, listen, it's hard as an adult sometimes when you have a job you don't like and you go and you're not feel like you're not winning every day. When you're putting your body out there and you're getting pounded and beat up on every Friday night, hard to keep guys focused on that one. So we got two teams going in different directions, but they're both chasing the same thing tonight, and that is a victory here at East Rockingham. We'll have kickoff coming up for you at the top of the hour. We'll take a break. We'll come back, and we'll hear from the energetic, as Brian calls him, Dante Golson, the head coach of the East Rockingham Eagles. That's coming up next. It's our Game of the Week here on WSVA and the WSVA app.
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4: We're spending some time with East Rockingham head football coach Dante Golson. Coach, first of all, congratulations. Gutsy win on Friday. Special teams were huge for your team in that victory over Clark County.
5: Yes, sir. Yes, sir, man. We had a couple hiccups on special teams, man. But, you know, I said we got to get a better special teams coach, and that's me. So the block PAT at the end, I was, like, so excited, man. And then we're kicking field goals, and I trust my kicker, and I trust my guys. And I was like, man, this is awesome. It's a great way to win. And like I say, win 1-0, I love it. And they got the victory.
4: You had two shutout wins the previous 2 weeks. A team that East Rockingham beat fairly handily last year in Clark County, and you got to gut a win out. Now, coaches, you know, all you got to do is win by one. I get that. But you really would like to, you know, take care of your business, handle things. But you're going to need to know how to win games like that as you make your way toward the end of the season and hopefully postseason play for you. So what did you learn about, what did your team learn from that game, and what have you been preaching to them this week about that contest?
5: Yes, sir. I mean, it's like you said, you want to win big. You kind of relax. I mean, you can hear it in my voice, the yelling and stuff I'm doing on the sidelines. You know, it's exciting, and you're just giving everything you got on Fridays. But you learn about your guys in games like that because you have 2 weeks in a row where you didn't give up anything, and then the first week it was just one touchdown. So you learn your guys, they will fight, and they won't give up, and they'll keep battling for you. And they got some athletes at Clark, man. So last year's score, it didn't really tell like what the game was about. And then you go on the road this year, and they got a freshman kid, and yeah, he's going to score some touchdowns on other teams, and he had both of them against us. And you'll see some scores where you're like, okay, that kid really is good. And our defense, they battled. They've been bending and not breaking, and those guys were able to score a couple touchdowns, but we still have faith in them. And those same guys that play defense are on the special teams, and those were the guys that came through with the block PAT.
4: Coach Dante Golson's with us. Here's the head coach of the East Rockingham Eagles. Let's talk about your defense a little more. Overall for the season, you're only allowing 7 points a game. Again, two shutouts previously. You and I talked a few weeks ago, and you said, we're getting there, man. We're getting there. We're almost being what we really could be. Despite a close game, do you think your defense is getting there where you need them to be?
5: Yes, sir, 100%. And the box score doesn't show that we had one of our better defenders not play in the game, and I had a sophomore starting at the Mike linebacker for the first time, and it didn't show that my senior defensive end had to come out the game in the first quarter. Like, the, you know, box scores doesn't show those things, so you getting guys in the right spots is just when we get there, we're just not making the tackles or we're not making the plays, and we are where we want to be when we watch film, but then it's like, we got to clean this up and make this tackle here, make this tackle there, and then you have a couple plays where we had a punt hit off our foot on the return, and then we roughed the kicker, so those two drives that we went 3-and-out turned into them getting the ball back and the defense having to go back out there. So if you clean that stuff up, maybe the score is not that, and then maybe the defense, they feel a whole lot better about their output. But I love where they're going and where they're heading, and we're excited about it.
4: But is it easier to coach a kid in to getting more out of him when you go, look, you're there, you didn't finish, versus, kid, where are you? You're not even in the play. So is it much easier?
5: Yes,
4: is it much
5: 100%.
4: Easier?
5: 100%. You want to coach those guys that, hey, finish the tackle or wrap up, or you got to hit this kid low, rather than, hey, I need your effort. I need your energy. We've been 100%.

0: 100% effort and energy. I told him last night at practice, is everything we want from a Friday is there. It's just now it's the mental aspect of it, like finishing the play, or don't let this happen to us after we watch it a week on film. Like, be there mentally, but the energy, the effort, the want to and getting there, we're filling and checking those boxes.
1: East Rockingham head football coach Dante Golson's our guest. Let's go to the offensive side of the ball. You're putting up 23 points a game. Chunk yards and short drives were key for your win over Clark County. Tell me about the offense and picking up those chunk yards, because that's the difference in an offense who's, well, idling along in a defense that's really progressing, I think.
0: Yes, sir. Yes, we can get big plays. It's just sometimes we have a running back, man. He's physical. And the way he ran the ball the other day, I told him, I said, hey, you could have got 40 carries, right? He was dominant. He was running through people. And it's just sometimes you want to control the ball, but we have weapons on the outside where we can go get chunk plays. I mean, my son was doubled for most of the game, and then it was a couple plays we watched on film that he had three people on him, and I was like, hey, for you, I know you want the stats and the different things like that, but I know you like winning, so just keep on taking those three people out, and we got numbers in the box, and we can run it.
1: Well, it sounds like definitely the offense is progressing the way that you want it to. Tell me about where you are, though, penalties-wise. Committing those, hurting yourself a little bit, self-inflicted wounds. Talk about where your team is this point in the season. Are you where you would like to see them at?
0: After this week, man, I was so proud of the guys, because all week I preached, hey, we got to stop getting these penalties, the personal fouls. And then we had a game with zero personal fouls, and then we actually had them back up 15 yards on a personal foul to help us block the PAT. And it was situations in the game. My running back got his helmet ripped off. Another kid got pushed in the chest right in front of referees, and we could have reacted, but we didn't. And it basically won us the game, because we didn't have any of those dumb penalties. And in a one-score game or one-point game, every play matters, and we didn't make a play to hurt us. And I was so proud of the guys.
1: And yeah, maybe that's where the light bulb comes on to go, oh, coach is telling me the truth.
0: Yes, sir.
1: Last question for Coach Dante Golson, head coach for East Rockingham. Coach, East Harrisonburg is a team that's a new coach like yourself, new system. They're trying to get established. They're trying to find themselves. They've had some injuries. But when you look at them, what concerns you the most about what they're able to do? Because, again, a team that hasn't picked up that win yet, is trying to get on track, is a very dangerous team.
0: Yes, sir. When the first thing, I mean, I know Coach Mays. I mean, he's my guy, man, and I talk to him. He messages me all the time like he's not in a new position. Like, he's checking on me and seeing what I need, man. So you respect that guy. I love the guy. And it's those players, the first thing that I think about when a team hasn't won and we're in, like, week five, they're still showing up. So they believe in him, and they care about the game, and that's a dangerous team, because they're hungry for their first one, and they want to win for themselves. But more importantly, they want to win for the coach they love and respect. So I don't want to be the first team that gives that up. And we're trying to battle, and I'm like, hey, guys, we got to be ready to roll every single week. They all matter, and especially now we're getting into district play. We need them all, and we got to be prepared every Friday to go.
1: Well, Coach, we're looking forward to having this as the game of the week. Thanks so much for your time, and best of luck to your team moving forward. We'll talk with you soon.
0: Thank you so much, Mr. Thomas. Have a good one.
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1: We're pleased to be joined by Harrisonburg High School head football coach Brandon Mays. Coach, how you doing, first of all?
5: I'm doing well, Robert Self.
1: Not too bad, not too bad. Let's talk about your team a little bit. Last time you and I talked, you were talking about just trying to get the message across and get your guys to respond to the game plan, what you wanted them to do. You're battling through some injuries. You've got a lot of youth. Are you getting closer to seeing that come to fruition, what you're trying to put on the field every Friday night?
5: Yeah, we have to, again, adapt and adjust to the situation at hand. I think the kids are adjusting. I think the coaches are adjusting and changing up philosophies and game plans and moving forward and trying to put our kids in the best position to succeed. And I think they're seeing that, and that trust is starting to be built.
1: So as far as getting your kids to continue to buy in week after week,

0: obviously, I don't think the message is changing, but how are you keeping their spirits up and keeping them focused on this is the game plan and this could be the week?
1: Just being honest with them, right? Of showing them the film of the things that we did really well, and then showing them the mistakes that we made. They just compounded, right? So once we have those mistakes, we can't keep compounding them. We got to adjust and adapt and sort of learn the game of football. And so that's sort of what we're trying to drive home to our kids is we're in a situation where the majority of our kids, this is some of their first, second year playing football, right? And a lot of the schools that we're playing against, those kids have been playing since they were probably fifth, sixth grade, right? So letting them know that, hey, there's going to be some challenges. It's going to be a learning experience. But we just got to keep getting better each day.
0: Harrisonburg head football coach Brandon Mays is our guest. So that being said, Coach, you are dealing with some inexperienced players. Are you seeing their mental, their football mental acuity grow as far as, oh, this is what Coach is talking about? Because they really learn that in a game when you bring them to the sideline, you put your arm around them and go, see, this is what I was telling you. They can kind of put one and one together and get two. Are you seeing that expand for this squad as they go through the season?
1: Some kids it is. Are you starting to see that click for them? I think when we watch game on Monday, right, and go back and look at the game film, and just sort of show them what we're talking about, I think that's when it actually starts to click for them. So as we get things worked out and being able to do some like the sideline huddle stuff and replay the game on the sidelines to sort of do some in-game adjustments, that'll help with the in-game piece of it. But right now we're looking at film on Monday, diving into it, and sort of showing us some of the adjustments. I think that part of it is starting to click.
0: How are you health-wise? I know you told me at the beginning of the season you lost a couple of kids in preseason. You've had some injuries and some things that have sidelined some guys. So are you getting healthier at all?
1: Unfortunately not, right? So I had one of my coaches that coached with at Broadway last year. He reached out and sort of looking at some of the things and trying to help us make some adjustments. And someone asked him about the team. He basically flat out told him, if you lost six of your top eight offensive linemen or linemen in general,
0: right,
1: like what would your team look like? Right.
0: Yeah.
1: And that's sort of the state that we're in. So we're moving the guys around. Like I said, we have a lot of kids there that want to be out and playing football and have some great attitudes, right? You don't go into a season as a starting fullback, right, and then say, hey, no, we might have to put you at right guard, right? That's not ideal for a kid at any level, right, let alone at high school. And so that's sort of what we're doing, dealing with. But the kids have been awesome and knowing, putting team before me, right? So that's been a good approach.
0: Coach Brandon Mays is with us, Harrisonburg head football coach. Coach, I don't know you. You don't know me. We've never met. But the people that I know that know you say, he's going to turn this around. You're going to make this right. As a coach, have you had to readjust with the injuries? Okay, this is kind of what my expectation was. Now I've got to reschedule this back. Or how do you maintain that, knowing that everybody's got the confidence that you're the right guy for this job?
1: That part of it has been refreshing, right? Just hearing the community, the admin, people that I know within the community that has played at Harrisonburg that I've reached out. And honestly, my faith, right? I believe that God placed me here for a reason at Harrisonburg High School. And so leaning into that faith piece of it, not only the faith that the people around me have, but also my faith in God, and this is my place and this is my journey, and that just being patient, right? I think a lot of times we live in a microwave society where everybody wants things instantly, right? In a perfect world, that would happen, right? I run on the field, you go undefeated this season.
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0: We're back here at East Rockingham High School getting set for tonight's kickoff as East Rockingham has elected to receive the kickoff, which they want to try to get their offense out there, I think, first against a young team, as you just heard Coach Brandon Mays talking about, Brian. Six of your top eight linemen are down. You got some other injuries, some situations. So it's a very young, inexperienced Harrisonburg team, some kids playing really out of position. And, you know, if you're baseball, okay, maybe you can get away with it. Basketball, occasionally you can get away with it. Football's really, really hard. And so the Eagles are looking to really try to strike early if they can while the iron is hot.
3: Yeah, taking a look at our Bob Wade Auto World keys to the game, you know, I think one thing that can really stand out for Harrisonburg is just trying to make it close in the fourth quarter, you know, in the second half, trying to you know, whether you're within one score or two scores, just trying to make it as close as possible. And then for East Rock, it's, you know, keep your

0: defense find a rhythm on offense and hopefully come out of here and move to 5-0, which I think would be a huge step forward for this program. And, you know, there's a possibility that coming out of this game that both of these teams could be having some positive vibes,
1: sure,
0: regardless of just one team coming out on top. So those Bob Wade Auto World keys to the game brought to you by Bob Wade Auto World on the Motor Mile in Harrisonburg. Score with the Wade Way.
1: Chris Maldonado Velasquez kicking off for Harrisonburg and squibs it along. It's going to be, this guy's going to roll out of bounds there across the 20 at about the 18-yard line. So East Rock's going to start excellent field position. Coming off of a big win last week as they did, as they got a blocked extra point to walk away and steal a victory there at Clark County after Clark County had a penalty. And, you know, Coach Golson told us, you know, one of the things we try to focus on is not hurting ourselves. And I think, you know, Harrisonburg, Coach Mays just said the same thing. We can't have penalties. We can't do things that set us back and put us behind the eight ball right out of the gate.
0: Yeah, and I think that's one of the things, too, that really stands out for any football team at this level is when it comes to penalties. I mean, when we did Rocktown a couple of weeks ago, they were coming off a performance that I believe they had, 15 penalties or something,
1: yes,
0: like that? And that was a game in which they lost by 2 points.
1: Right.
0: So you're talking,
1: yep,
0: penalties, not beating yourself,
1: yep,
0: goes a long way in coming out of games with victories.
1: First and 10 for the Eagles, moving right to left, starting at their own 35-yard line with senior quarterback Aiden Raines under center. And it's a toss play left side on the first play, around the corner, crossing the 40, and pushed out of bounds at midfield on the carry for the Eagles, number 6, Demetrius Arrington. So it's a Munger Lumber first down at midfield for the Eagles on just a simple sweep around the right side.
0: Yeah, just a simple 16 yards right off the bat.
1: Pushing him out of bounds was Kingston Lehman Sweezy, the junior defensive back for the Blue Streaks, who are dressed in white and blue. First and 10, and they spot, the officiating crew spots East Rock inside Harrisonburg territory at the 49. Backs of the I formation, two receivers, one to each side. Hand off again, right up the middle, and off and running, and they're not going to catch him at the 20, at the 10. Touchdown, East Rockingham on the carry again. Demetrius Arrington, just off right guard, 49 yards, and the Eagles, they strike first.
0: Yeah, I mean, two plays, two carries to Arrington, and right down the field they go for the touchdown.
1: Offensive line obviously has the size advantage across the front. You know, we talk a lot about, you know, especially in high school football, Brian, but any level of football, winning the trenches. And when you have the size advantage, when you have the ability, the depth, first of all, but the size. I mean, you look at the across the way, there's just a handful of guys on the sideline for Harrisonburg. It's a tough start for the Blue Streaks, but East Rock doing exactly what they want to do, staying on the ground with a 49-yard run. The point after the kick is high, and it just gets in. So that kick is up and good for Jeremy Englehart. And it's 7-0 East Rock. We'll take a 30-second break and come back. 11:45 to play in the first period here on WSVA.
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0: Well, the scoring summary for East Rockingham, pretty simple. Two plays, 65 yards, just 15 seconds off the clock. A Demetrius Arrington 49-yard touchdown run. The PAT was good, and it's 7-0 in favor of the Eagles.
1: Jeremy Englehart will kick off again for the Eagles, wearing all red tonight. Approaches the ball at the 40-yard line, puts the right foot to it, and it's a deep kick. Fielded at the 2-yard line, brought up across the 15 to the 17-yard line, and tackled down there, Camden Hartman, a freshman wide receiver. And so he did a good job of fielding that ball. Had a little room to run, but then

0: I think Brian sort of slowed himself down. I think if he had kept running at the pace he started with, he might have been able to pick up a little more yards, but the Harrisonburg Blue Streaks will start 1st and 10.
1: It always takes a special person to do kick return
0: yes,
1: or
0: indeed.
1: Punt return.
0: Yes,
1: because
0: indeed.
1: Essentially what you're doing and,
0: yep.
1: and what you're being told, it's not as bad as it used to be, but you're essentially being told, take the football
0: yeah.
1: and just run as
0: yeah.
1: hard as you can into a brick wall. And,
0: yep.
1: and if a hole opens up, great, and if not, we'll just take it wherever you
0: right.
1: are.
0: Right. Starting at their own 17, 1st and 10, quarterback Kingston Layman Sweezy, the junior. Under center. Takes the snap, looking to pass, and sacked, thrown backward. Barely took the snap and was thrown backward across the 10-yard line to around the 7.
1: Well, I think we've seen it at pretty much every level of football. You know, you could even talk about it last night in the Packers game. Offensive line
0: yep.
1: is the biggest difference
0: sure.
1: between your good teams, your haves, and your have-nots.
0: Right.
1: And I think when you hear the coach talk about all the changes they've had on the offensive mm-hmm. line, you know, if you don't have that time for your quarterback
0: right.
1: to open up those lanes for running backs, it could be a long night.
0: Layman Sweezy under center, 2nd and long, handoff off the left side, and spinning his way, churning his way, getting up across the 15 and up near the original line of scrimmage on the carry, number 16, Nathan Slayball, a senior run.

0: quarterback. Four down linemen for the Eagles. Pitch to the right side. Slayball avoids one tackle, but cannot get around the second line of defense for East Rockingham. And it's a loss on the play back to nearly the 15.
1: That was a heck of a toss.
0: That was a bullet toss.
1: Yeah, usually you see quarterbacks take snaps, turn, and go with two hands. The play was going to the right. He turned to the left, yeah. And it almost looked like a rugby toss with how much speed was on that toss.
0: Nearly knocked him down, to be honest with you. So on the punt is Chris Maldonado Velasquez. And he takes one step. Nice boot. Going to be fielded at the 40-yard line. On the run back is Aiden Raines. Goes to the right now, comes back across the field, crosses midfield, running backward now, back into East Rock territory. It stumbles and falls, and he's going to be downed at the 47-yard line inside Harrisonburg territory. It's a little unusual to see your senior quarterback back there returning punts.
1: Well, I think you could credit the 49-yard line with that tackle,
0: yes,
1: right there.
0: 100%, yeah.
1: Because I think he saw some space and his legs started going a lot quicker than his body was ready,
0: yep,
1: to go, and then he fell forward for an extra 4 yards. But still, great starting field position at the 46-yard line of the Harrisonburg Blue Streaks.
0: And that's a generous spot, too, because he was down back closer to midfield, but they'll take it. Wide receiver Dorian Golson goes out to the right. Carter Stickley to the left. Again, your quarterback is Aiden Raines. Trying to get the play in early. They're now under 5 seconds on the play clock. Shotgun snap. Raines looks right, throws out. Golson makes the catch, spins to the inside, crosses the 40-yard line, and gets up near the 36, close to a Munger Lumber first down. I think just shy, so it'll be second down for the Eagles.
1: That's a good timing route,
0: yeah,
1: too, because – you know, you could say in a situation like this, you want to go ahead and, take shots deep. But I think this could be also one of those games where, you know, you get Raines into a rhythm.
0: Right, right.
1: And then that way, when the season goes on, you know, hey, if it's 3rd and 7, mm-hmm, we can stick that out route. Or,
0: sure,
1: hey, if it's this, or, you know, in these situations, it allows you to work on a lot of different things.
0: Second down and 1 after the 9-yard pickup for East Rockingham from the 37-yard line of Harrisonburg. Pass out to the right side. It's incomplete. Dropped. The intended receiver was Carter Fennell. Actually, the left side. It was a play action. And Aiden Raines just kind of hit it on his hip, rolled out to the left, and threw it out there. It had Fennell open, but the pass a little underthrown. And so third down and a yard now for East Rockingham. Again, at their Harrisonburg's 37. The Eagles lead it 7-0. Good crowd here tonight at East Rock. 8:18 remaining here in the opening period of play. First third down of the night for East Rockingham. Raines in the shotgun. Fumbled on the handoff, and I believe the Blue Streaks are on it, and they are. Coming up with the football, number 16, Nathan Slayball. The handoff to Arrington. And just a little miscommunication there, and so something that the Eagles haven't done a lot of this year is hurt themselves. And now Harrisonburg set up in really good position. They'll take over 1st and 10 at their own 45-yard line.
1: And now this can be a little more of a semblance of normalcy for Harrisonburg, not being in the shadow of their own goal line. They've got some room to breathe. It allows them to take some shots on offense.
0: Up under center again will be the fill-in quarterback, Kingston Lehman Sweezy. Sends a man in motion after two to the left and right, and the handoff to the right side on the back coming in motion, Slayball, and he's going to pick up a couple of yards up near the 47-yard line near midfield. So second down and 8. So some misdirection trying to fool the Eagles defense a little bit.
1: Just a jet sweep action. That time, instead of having Slayball in the backfield, they had him in the slot wide receiver position. They gave it to him. It was read perfectly by East Rockingham. Coming up to make the tackle was Max D'Amico, but still he was able to spin forward for 2 yards and make something positive.
0: Ezekiel Reyes Orantes is the

0: back in the backfield. Second and 8 for the Blue Streaks to pass. Throws left side pass. Caught at midfield. Spinning through tackles is Slayballs. He makes the catch. It'll be third and manageable for Harrisonburg here on just a quick out. And we may see more of that as the night goes on, as the Eagles are getting a fair amount of pressure every time Layman Sweezy drops back to pass. Third and 2 now for Harrisonburg, facing their second third down of the night. They're 0-1. Inside East Rock territory. Two receivers come wide to the right. Receiver short side left. Got an offset eye in the backfield behind Layman Sweezy. Under center again. Defense stepping up to blitz. Play action, and the quarterback steps around, goes to the left side, and ducks under a tackler and picks up the Munger Lumber first down as he gets across the East Rockingham 40 down near the 39. Kingston Layman Sweezy on the carry.
1: They're going to give him a gain of 8 yards.
0: Wow.
1: And after he faked that handoff, yeah, he ducked under one tackler and essentially just outran everybody to the sidelines.
0: Harrisonburg looking for their second touchdown of the season if they can punch it in. First and 10 from the East Rockingham 39-yard line. Two receivers wide right, one short side left. Again, an offset eye for Layman Sweezy. Normally a receiver, but quarterback tonight wearing number 18 for the Blue Streaks. As a man start in motion from the right side, it's a handoff to the back coming through. It's going to be stood up at the 37-yard line and dropped there after a gain of almost 3. Nathan Slayball on the carry, who plays probably as hard as any kid we've seen this year. He runs hard. He ran hard on defense to make tackles or to try to be involved in the play. And he's definitely giving his effort and energy tonight to Slayball. Second down at 7. With the first quarter clock at 5:35 and rolling here, 7-0 East Rockingham. Second possession of the night for the Blue Streaks, trying to convert after an East Rock fumble. Layman Sweezy has backs in the I formation behind him. Man in motion from the left to the right. Hand off to Slayball right at the middle. He's hit as he takes the handoff, but bullies his way over across the 35 to the 34, bringing up third down and medium for Harrisonburg. And we have a timeout on the field. Blue Streaks trying to take a timeout here. Coach Mays wants to talk it over. We'll do the same. Third and 5 when we come back, with the Eagles leading 7-0 here in the first quarter on WSVA.
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0: Third down at 5-4, Harrisonburg. Layman Sweezy rolling right, throws deep, has a man back there. That Slayball makes the catch. No, he dropped it as he fell to the ground inside the 10-yard line. Within double coverage, and Nathan Slayball had it, Brian, but as he fell backward, could not control it to his body and maintain possession of the ball.
1: Yeah, I think coming up with the hit there that kind of knocked it loose was Jonathan Englehart. And, I mean, heck of a throw for a backup quarterback down the field. And, you know, that was the 9th play, and it was the 7th one that involved Slayball. So they've really been trying to get it to him in a lot of different ways. And just, unfortunately, he wasn't able to come up with it there. But, you know, the coach showing a lot of faith in his team here, wants him to show up, you know, show him something

0: They're going for it here on fourth.
1: Yeah, fourth and five from the East Rock 34, where you're on the field. Kind of hard to punt it here. Long count. Lamus Wheezy rolling out pressure, trying to get away from the pressure, runs to the right side, keeps the ball, and gets across the 30-yard line, knocked into the kicking net on the East Rockingham side of things. And they're going to give him enough for the Munger Lumber first down. So I'm not sure that's what they intended for the play to be, but that's what the play had to be because, once again, the East Rockingham pressure broke through the offensive line. But credit, Kingston Lehman Sweezy, junior wide receiver and defensive back, taking the snaps here. And so for the second time, he's carried the ball for a first down on this drive. 4:55 and rolling here in the actually stopped at 4:55 here in the first quarter. Nathan Slayball goes to the sideline to get the play. Blue Streaks are huddled up. Slayball will be the tailback in the I formation. Two receivers wide left, one short side right. Lehman Sweezy again under center. Facing a four-down line front for the Eagles. Hand off to Slayball up the middle. Sidesteps one tackler but can't get around the second line, although still drags a couple of defenders up near the 23-yard line. So what looked like it wasn't going to be very much turned out to a pretty neat gain there on first down for Harrisonburg.
0: Yeah, you're going to give him a gain of four there. And, I mean, I know we're in the early goings. And you got one team coming into this 4-0. You got another team coming in 0-3 that's only scored one touchdown all season. But Slayball and Lehman Sweezy are kind of doing everything right they can to will this offense.
1: Yeah, you're exactly right. Camden Hartman's going to go left along with Chris Maldonado Velasquez. Yusuf Bekbuga is to the right. A man comes in motion to the right side. Play action again. Lehman Sweezy's got to keep it himself, running to the left side. He's drugged down from behind on the tackle. Gabriel Skivoski, a senior linebacker for East Rockingham. Good open field tackle there, limiting that to a minimal gain. So about it's a gain of a yard, so we'll call it third and five. Ball spotted at the East Rockingham 22-yard line, just outside of the Glass Innovations red zone. 7-0 Eagles. 3:25 and rolling here in the first quarter. First possession for Harrisonburg, looking to even this game up here in the first quarter. Three receivers wide right, one short side left. Slayball, the lone back, behind Lehman Sweezy, the junior signal caller. Up under center, drops back, pressure coming, throws out, and it's intercepted. Taken at the 25-yard line, and nobody going to catch number five, Dorian Golson, as he lunges into the end zone.
0: So Demetrius Arrington, number six.
1: Oh, six, okay,
0: with
1: sorry.
0: The pick six.
1: Okay.
0: Well, here's what I will say.
1: Credit.
0: He had a head start of about 10, 15 yards, and who else but Slayball
1: chased him down,
0: and Arrington had to dive into the end zone to get that pick six. I mean, it was a foot race.
1: Yeah, I looked down to double check the name, which I still got wrong, but the six looked like a five from here. But credit Slayball. That kid is absolutely gutting everything out. And we're just not even through the first quarter yet. And he's gassed.
0: And also, you know, shout out to Arrington.
1: Yeah.
0: Who now has a 45-yard touchdown run.
1: And a pick
0: and
1: six.
0: And probably about a 70-yard pick six.
1: Yeah, roughly.
0: For both of the touchdowns here for East Rockingham.
1: On for the point after tonight, Jeremy Englehart. And that kick is high. And they're going to say it good. It went really high. And again, it kind of shaded right, but it made it through. 14-0 is the score. East Rockingham on top of Harrisonburg. Will take a break and return to East Rockingham High School on WSVA and on the WSVA app.
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4: Kickoff from East Rockingham going into the end zone for the touchback after the Eagles get the pick six, 65, 70 yards, somewhere in there, 14-0, stymied the really good drive there by Harrisonburg.
5: It was 2 first downs for Harrisonburg. It seemed like they had some momentum going forward, and then, of course, Demetrius Arrington comes up with what they're officially calling a 77-yard interception return for a touchdown. I went over and I checked next door, and from the DNR, it was longtime writer Mark Griffin. Right. He goes, I saw it the whole way.
4: Yeah,
5: I saw it the whole way. It was right up to 23. And I was like, Mark, of course.
4: I trust him.
5: He's seen enough high school games and enough Bridgewater games to know.
4: Yep.
5: But just an outstanding play from Demetrius Arrington because it did seem like Harrisonburg was gaining momentum.
4: Sure.
5: And they were a couple plays away from possibly tying this thing up, and Demetrius Arrington had other things in mind.
4: So 1st and 10 for the Blue Streaks, now starting for their own 20, backs in the I formation behind Lehman Sweezy, who I think fumbled the snap.
5: The ball is loose, and it's recovered by East Rock.
4: Wow. Was not getting any indication, but the play was kind of moving to the left side, but we saw him drop to his knees immediately, Lehman Sweezy. So, again, this is probably a byproduct of having replacement, you know, guys who typically wouldn't be playing in that position. And so now East Rockingham forcing their 2nd turnover here in the 1st quarter has a chance really to blow the game open here with 2:51 to play in the first. Ball spotted just outside the last Innovations red zone at the 21-yard line. Dorian Golson going wide to the right side. Carter Stickley to the left. Shotgun formation for Aiden Raines. And it's a toss play right side. Cuts back in. Now swings back out to the outside toward the sideline. Dancing down the sidelines. A flag comes down in the backfield. And on the carry, Gabriel Skivoski.
5: And I believe it's going to end up being holding in the backfield.
4: It was ran to the wide side of the field. And he started wide. Cut back in. The kick back out wide. And the penalty is going to be a hold against East Rockingham. So negate that run and move them back. 14-0 Eagles.
5: Technically, the 2nd penalty of the contest. 1st penalty on East Rockingham. We had a penalty to start the game when the ball was kicked out of bounds.
4: So now 1st down and 20 from the 31-yard line of Harrisonburg. Blue Streaks fumbled on the 1st play of their 3rd series. Aiden Raines, the 5'9 quarterback for East Rockingham, takes the shotgun snap, rolling back. The throw fires out toward the right sideline and overthrows the intended receiver, Carter Stickley. Stickley had a step behind the defender, although he was in the area, but that pass was just off the mark. 2nd and 20 now for East Rockingham. Stops the clock at 2:35 to go here in this 1st quarter.
5: So 1st drive of the game, East Rock hands it off twice. They find themselves in the end zone, 65 yards. Of course, 49 coming down on 1 play. Since then, this offense has been stalling out a little bit, whether it's penalties, incomplete passes. It just seems like they're still struggling to find their groove.
4: 2nd and 20, handoff. That's Skivoski again on the carry. He's going to be tackled down across the 30 around the 29-yard line on the stop for Harrisonburg. One of their senior captains, Elijah Fox, defensive lineman. Good open field tackle. As he hit Skivoski rather high, but had enough strength and leverage to bring him to the ground pretty quickly.
5: He's only got to get 2 yards on the carry.
4: Yeah, 3rd down and long now, 3rd and 18.
5: I was actually thinking about how Harrisonburg's defensive line, after that 1st drive, has really been clogging up the running lanes.
4: Right.
5: Also, Every time Ray

0: Haynes goes back to pass, they're immediately in the backfield.
1: Yeah. I formation, Golson comes in motion. Pressure coming. Reigns rolling out to his left, fires out, finds a wide open man at the 17-yard line. He's going to be pounded out of bounds around the 10 on the reception. Logan Schaefer, the tight end who came from the right side and was wide open in the middle of the field. Gained up to the 10-yard line, so it's a Munger Lumber first down, first and goal for East Rockingham.
0: So a gain of 19 yards, and then also after starting this drive, 1 yard out of the Glass Innovations red zone. They are now officially in the Glass Innovations red zone as they are down to the 10.
1: Wide receiver Golson wide to the right side. Stickley, the receiver, short side left, backs in the I formation. Reigns handing off, dancing through traffic, and starting right, going left, and walking into the end zone is Gabriel Skiavoski. And so the third first quarter touchdown for East Rockingham comes at the 139 mark. They've got two offensive scores and a defensive touchdown. 10-yard run. So 20-0 currently. And again, Harrisonburg is undermanned with a number of injuries. They're playing 7 freshmen, 6 sophomores, 10 juniors, and 5 seniors, but some of these kids have not played football more than a couple of years. So there's a lot of learning, understanding the game, why you do what you do, and how you do it. Off of the point after, Jeremy Engelhart. Snap is down. The kick again very high. That one's got enough length. And it's up and good. 21-0 East Rockingham. We'll take a break and return to East Rock after this timeout as the Eagles have control of this one in the first on WSVA and the WSVA app.
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1: Well, the kickoff rolls into the end zone once again for East Rockingham. So another touchback for Jeremy Engelhart. 21-0 the score as the homestanding Eagles have the lead over the Harrisonburg Blue Streaks. And really, Brian, what a difference a couple of minutes makes. The interception return for a touchdown. Harrisonburg on the next series fumbles the opening snap. A penalty by East Rock pushes them back to the 31-yard line, but then they continue to just move the ball down the field, and they've done it more run than pass, but they're starting to try to get the passing game going. It's something they'll probably work on more as the game goes along, trying to get some of these guys in the action.
0: And I think it also just goes to show how momentum.
1: Right.
0: Is such a key force in some of these games. You've got the positive for Harrisonburg going. They've got a couple of Munger Lumber first downs. It really seems like, hey, this is going to be the game that we put it all together. They have a pick six. Things go the other way. They fumble the next one. And now it's just kind of like they're trying to keep the snowball from building on them.
1: Kingston Lehman-Sweezy back to pass on first down, rolling right, and was trying to get it out in the vicinity of a receiver, but had to get rid of it a lot quicker because there was a lot of pressure. And I believe it was Cole Simpkins, the junior linebacker, who got through the line. It was in the face of the Blue Streaks quarterback. 2nd and 10 for Harrisonburg. Clock stopped at 1:36 remaining here in the first quarter. 21-0. Eagles on top.

0: Three receivers to the right side, one wide left. Backs in the I formation again. For Kingston, Layman Sweezy, the junior quarterback tonight for Harrisonburg. Under center. Takes the snap. Hands off to Slay Ball. Dancing through traffic off the right side and works his way up to the 26-yard line. I mean, he was like a ping pong ball in there. Up the center, to the right, back to the center, just kind of bouncing around. But the entire time he's moving, he's keeping his legs pumping and picks up some nice yardage, bringing up a third down and medium now for the Blue Streaks. Ball is a 26-yard line. Harrisonburg huddling up, trying to get the play call right. Again, twin receivers to the left side. One to the right. Ball pretty much in the center of the field. Blue Streaks driving left to right. Layman Sweezy under center. Sends a man in motion from the left side. It's a handoff to Slay Ball again, who's hit immediately but spins out of it, keeps pumping through, and surges forward up near the 35-yard line for the Munger Lumber first down. Again, you got to hit him right around the knees or the ankles, because you hit him anything above the waist and he's going to run around you or through you.
1: And, you know, you see the stats that are, like, all the rage in the NFL right now, and one of them is yards after contact.
0: Yes, 100%.
1: And I'm pretty sure that whatever the yards that are on the stat sheet for Slay Ball, you've got to add, like, 20 100%. Extra yards. He's getting hit in the backfield every time, and yet still is getting positive yardage.
0: First and 10 for Harrisonburg from their own 34. Kingston Sweezy pitching it out to Slay Ball to the right side. Comes back inside and dusted off his feet at the 35-yard line after a gain of a yard as the buzzer sounds to end the first quarter of play. 21-0 East Rockingham on top of Harrisonburg. Can the Blue Streaks mount another drive and get the offense going? We'll find out next when we come back on WSVA and the WSVA app.
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1: Welcome back to East Rockingham High School. Into the first quarter, it is 21-0 in favor of East Rockingham over the Harrisonburg Blue Streaks. Harrisonburg with one Munger Lumber first down. They may actually end up giving Slay Ball 2 yards on that last run.
0: Yeah, I think they did. So it's a second down and 8 situation now for the Blue Streaks 36-yard line. Again, they mounted a drive. They took over a fumble near midfield and moved it down right outside the 20-yard line before throwing a pick six. And then the Blue Streaks fumbled on their ensuing possession. Now they're trying to get something cooking here. Backs in the I formation for Kingston, Layman Sweezy. Now moving right to left. Second down and 8. Man comes to motion. It's a jet sweep end around the left side, and he's going to be dusted off his feet and tackled down pretty quickly. Coming up to make the stop is Gabriel Schiavoski, and on the carry is Camden Hartman. Hartman's got good speed, but he's a freshman, and you can tell when he gets the ball and there's pressure coming. You know, he's got to evolve and got to learn to turn it up, and sometimes you got to run into that contact. So you lose the 2 yards that you had. So now third down and 10. Ball spotted at the Blue Streaks 34-yard line. Ball on left hash. They're going to send three receivers to the right side and one to the left.

0: left. One back in the backfield behind Kingston Lehman Sweezy. Under center again on third and 10 for Harrisonburg. Looking to pass, pressure coming, gets away from it. Lehman Sweezy running to the right side, puts the ball in the air, and it throws it out of bounds, incomplete. Pretty headsy play there. He ran toward the strong side where he had three receivers after getting away from the defender in the backfield and threw it in the vicinity and just threw it out of bounds. So you're going to be punting with a chance to push East Rock back a little bit if you can get a good punt. And coming on to punt is Chris Maldonado Velasquez.
1: Special thanks to Mark Griffin from the DNR for the scoreboard. You know, taking a look at scores from around the area. Broadway leading Rocktown in the first quarter, 7-0. Spotswood up on William and Rose, 6-0. And then one game that I think everyone's kind of paying attention to, TA and Strasburg tied at 7 apiece.
0: Ooh, that would be a good game for sure. Harrisonburg trying to get all their personnel on the field. And again, they don't have many of them. Trailing 21-0. Snap. And it's going to be a fake. And running to the right side, gets up to the 40-yard line, spins through some traffic, and just a yard shy on the carry, again, was Chris Maldonado Velasquez. He got 9 of the 10. A good recovery by the East Rock special teams to stymie that out, and really, East Rockingham has started at excellent field position. The opening kickoff was kicked out of bounds. They started at the 35. Since then, they've been starting in really good field position. Eagles lead at 21-0, starting at the Harrisonburg 43-yard line. 10:46 remaining in the first half. Receiver to each side of the formation for Aiden Raines, the senior quarterback for the Eagles. And a shotgun with a back to his right. Takes the snap, looking to pass. Pressure coming, throws the ball deep. Golson is wide open, makes the catch at the goal line, gets in the end zone. Touchdown, East Rockingham.
1: 43-yard touchdown connection, and what a deep ball there from Aiden Raines right into the breadbasket.
0: Golson used his speed and got behind the defensive back. Isaiah Neff over there in coverage, and he looked up to see what was happening with the ball, and when he looked around, Golson was 10 yards behind him. Credit Raines, who kept his composure because the pocket had collapsed around him, basically, and put the ball right on the money. The point after is on its way. It is up, and that one shades to the left, but is no good. So 27-0 is the score. East Rockingham on top of Harrisonburg. We'll take a break and return after this on WSVA and the WSVA app.
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0: Jeremy Englehart kicks it off. The ball is fumbled at the 6-yard line. Finally picked up and tackled it. Well, it was hit at the 10, dropped back near the 5, and a flag comes down. Maybe a face mask as Camden Hartman, the freshman, it bounced off of his face mask or his shoulder pad. He recovered nicely. But the good coverage from East Rockingham special teams. But now a penalty flag down. This could benefit the Blue Streaks. Face mask against East Rockingham.

0: Second penalty of the game. This one a major distance penalty.
1: Yeah. So it takes them inside their own 15-yard line.
0: Yeah, I think they had initially set it down at the 10, so this is going to bring it all the way out to the 25.
1: Yeah, so a little more breathing room, can change your play calling a little bit. Again, Harrisonburg with a depleted roster, losing six of their top eight linemen, and a few other injuries along the way, too. Kingston, Layman Sweezy is the quarterback tonight. He's listed on the roster as a wide receiver. He's a junior. Hunches down under center. Offset eye behind him. East Rock indicating they're bringing the house. And they do. The ball looks to be loose. East Rockingham has it. Number 11 on the recovery. That's Wyatt Morris, who got out from under the pile and was out near the sideline displaying the ball to the crowd rather quickly. So the third turnover of the night for Harrisonburg here in the first half. And again, it sets East Rocket excellent field position. They'll take it for first and 10 at the Blue Streaks 25. 27-0 is the Eagles' lead. Golson, who had the last touchdown catch, goes wide right. Carter Stickley to the left. Each of those receivers working in one-on-one coverage. Raines, the quarterback, takes the snap. Hands it off. Arrington dancing through traffic. Starts to the left, cuts to the center. Now comes back to the right side at the 10, at the 5, and he's in the end zone. Touchdown. Second quarter touchdown for the Eagles. Coming at the 10:17 mark. 22 seconds clock time after their last touchdown. 25-yard run for Arrington. His third score of the night.
0: So, of the five touchdowns that East Rockingham has scored, one came on a 65-yard drive that was two plays, one came on a big-time pick six, one came on a one-play pass play, or a one-play drive pass play, and one was a one-play drive rushing. It's just been big play after big play here for East Rockingham tonight.
1: Coach Golson and I talked about the ability for chunk plays because they had several of those last week in the win over Clark County. This kick is up, and it splits the uprights for Jeremy Englehart. 34-0. East Rockingham on top of Harrisonburg. Will take a break and return after this on WSVA, the WSVA app.
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1: Jeremy Englehart kicks another one into the end zone for a touchback. And to be quite honest with you, Camden Hartman and Nathan Slayball, they were the deep receivers for Harrisonburg. They both watched the ball land between them, but it landed at about the 8. And they were going, oh, please get into the end zone. Oh, please. And it barely crossed the goal line, but it got in there. 34-0 East Rockingham in control. It was a 7-0 game about halfway through the first quarter, about 5 minutes to go in the first quarter. Harrisonburg was driving, had the ball just outside the red zone, and threw a 77-yard pick six, and that has changed the entire direction and completion of this football game.
0: So, Demetrius Arrington on the night has touched the ball four times. He has three rushes for 90 yards and two touchdowns. The other time he touched the football was a 77-yard interception return for a touchdown.
1: Yeah, he's pushing 200 all-purpose yards tonight. Handoff, slay.

0: ball, beats the first man through, the second man through, hit the third time, and then falls forward to pick up a yard. They had him dead to rights about 2 yards deep in the backfield. This is one of the toughest kids I've ever seen. Nathan Slayball, he just refuses to go down. I've not seen him go down tonight with first contact at all.
1: And we've also talked about, too, earlier in the night, how difficult it is to be a punt returner and kick returner because essentially you're just taking the football and you're running into a brick wall.
0: Yep.
1: And I think the same thing's going to be said for Slayball, too, where he knows that the second he touches the football, someone's going to be in his lap.
0: Exactly. Yeah.
1: And he's just got to put his head down and pick up what he can.
0: And he's a senior, so he knows this is the last ride, so to speak, wearing a Harrisonburg jersey. Second down and 9. Layman Sweezy under center. Long count. Takes the snap. Tosses to Slayball coming to the left side, and he is clipped off his feet and taken down. Jeremy Englehart on the open field tackle. The first time tonight we've seen him go down with first contact. Good open field tackle. Hit him right around the knees and just clipped him down to the ground.
1: And I think that's the key there is they went for the knees.
2: Right.
1: Because so many times we've seen people try to tackle him up high, and he pulls the spin move, and he's able to make something out of nothing that time. And you also got to give it to Englehart. Englehart's from the safety position.
0: Exactly.
1: So he's got a 10-yard head start. He's coming in like a missile to take down Slayball in the backfield.
0: And it's somewhat a disadvantage for Slayball because they've given the ball a couple of times to Camden Hartman, and he's been knocked off his feet pretty much as soon as he caught the ball. So really, it's been Slayball. So everybody's keying on him right now. They think he's going to be the guy. Third down and 10 after the loss of a yard. Three receivers to the right side, one short side left for the Blue Streaks. Long count again for Layman Sweezy. The hit and sacked back at the 10-yard line. Part of the issue, Brian, Layman Sweezy is having to make sure he securely takes the snap. He's waiting almost a full second before he stands up to do anything. And the defense is getting there because they've had two fumble snaps that have resulted in turnovers tonight. And so he's having to make sure he securely gets the football, but the sack pushes him back now to the 10. Actually, they're going to spot him at the 13 where the contact first occurred. So East Rockingham, again, is going to have excellent field position. Chris Maldonado Velasquez on the punt. He'll be standing in his own 2-yard line. 34-0 Eagles, 7:35 and rolling here in the second quarter. And the kick is a low line drive squibby kick bouncing across the 40. Picked up there at the 46-yard line by Rain. Starts to the left side, coming back to the other side of the field, crossing the 35, crossing the 30, and is going to be tripped up as he crosses the 25 out of bounds around the 23-yard line. Coming up to make the tackle. Really good effort there for Harrisonburg. Number 54 stepping up to make that stop. And that's Samaj Dykus. He's a young man that Coach Mays told me about this week and said, you know, I'm just telling this kid, you got to keep going. He's really, really, really a good player. And the defensive line coming into tonight's game for Harrisonburg, Coach Mays felt had been really a strength for them.
1: I mean, they've had their moments. They've gotten into the backfield. They've been able to clog up some of those running lanes. It's just been the big play.
0: Right.
1: That's been the killer.
0: Another short field for the Eagles. First and 10 from the Harrisonburg 23. Shotgun formation. Reigns takes a lower snap, looking left. Throws toward the corner of the end zone. Ball hangs up there. It is
1: dropped
0: across the field. Carter Stickley. It's almost like he lost it in the lights up there. It kind of got dark right where he was at, and he couldn't see it cleanly
1: to
0: field it.
1: I think from the looks of it, Stickley had a bunch going through his mind.
0: Yeah.
1: It was thrown over the left shoulder as opposed to the middle of the field. So he's spinning to go. He knows the sidelines there.
0: Yep.
1: So he's thinking about turning his body. He wants to make sure he's still in bounds. And then he's got to remember to catch the football. And step one, step two, and step three fell apart.
0: Second and 10. Handoff, Arrington up the middle. Is going to be drugged down from behind, just shy of the 15-yard line around the 16. As a Blue Streak defender able to jump on his back and kind of ride him down from behind. I fully expected him to go back to that play to Stickley again. I mean, because the defensive backs for Harrisonburg are working one-on-one coverage. 34 to

0: Nothing is the East Rockingham lead, 6:40 and counting here in the second period. Third down and three for the Eagles from the Blue Streaks' 16-yard line. Reigns in the shotgun for East Rock, takes the snap, looking left, throws across the middle. Stickley makes the catch and lunges inside the five, lunges toward the goal line, and it's a touchdown. The extra effort. Stickley making up for it, reaching out across the goal line, breaking the plane. It's 6:21 remaining here in the second quarter. Now 40-0 East Rockingham.
1: Second touchdown pass of the night for Reigns.
0: Again, we just I go back to the 5 minute mark of the first quarter in Harrisonburg, just outside the red zone, and we're talking about them mounting a drive to score, and how a pick six making it 14-0 changed the whole direction and feel of the football game. And it's got to start with you. You got to start with your team, and again, some of these guys haven't learned yet how to play through those things. Snap is a little high. The kick is on its way. It's up and good for Englehart. 41-0. East Rock on top of Harrisonburg. We'll take a timeout and return after this on WSVA and the WSVA app.
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1: Another Landis Heating and Cooling kickoff into the end zone. This is following the second touchdown pass of the night for Reigns. It is 41-0 in favor of East Rockingham. 6:21 to play here in the first half.
0: Blue Streaks will start first and 10 at their own 20.
1: Taking a look at the out-of-town scoreboard. Once again, brought to us by Mark Griffin of the DNR. Broadway leading Rocktown 7-0. That's in the first quarter. Spotswood over William Monroe, 6-0. That's in the first quarter. A game that has moved into the second quarter. Turner Ashby with a 7-point lead over Strasburg, 14-7. Other scores from the Shenandoah District: Wilson Memorial leads Riverhead 7-0. Buffalo Gap over Fort Defiance, 15-7. And Allegheny's up on Waynesboro, 7-0.
0: Hand off to Slayball. Off the right side, big hole, but the ball's popped out up in the air, and it's recovered by East Rockingham. The fourth first half turnover for the Blue Streaks. Slayball had room to run off the right side. He got second and third level quick, but then somebody got a hand or a helmet and the ball went straight up in the air.
1: I think it just slipped out of his hands. I think he got into the second level and went to make a move and the ball just slipped up. I mean, it popped up in the air.
0: Coming in now to call the signals for East Rockingham, Elijah Conley, 5'11" sophomore quarterback. And he'll work from the shotgun with a running back to his right and a receiver to each side of the formation. Ball in the middle of the field. The Eagles moving left to right, leading at 41-0 here in the second quarter. Conley hands it off to the right side, getting across the 25 up near the 20 on the tackle. Or excuse me, on the carry again is Dabriel Skiavoski. He has a rushing touchdown tonight for East Rockingham. After tonight, we will have broadcast a game for all six Rockingham County teams, which is one of the goals that we have every year, is to see these teams, the local teams. So we'll have seen them all after tonight.

0: Next week, we're looking at East Rock at Rocktown. Brian and Mario have that call. Second down and three after a 7-yard pickup. Conley rolling to his left. Looks to keep it himself. Has a couple of blockers. Cuts through one tackle. Gets up across the 15, down near the 10 for a Munger Lumber. First down for the Eagles. As Harrisonburg has a player getting up slowly. And on the tackle attempt there was Samaj Dykus.
1: It's going to be a carry of 11 for Conley.
0: And he was very patient. Very patient. Kind of carried it out there. He thought maybe he just might try to run out of bounds or might fall down. But then he saw a seam that the blockers in front of him gave. And he tucked it back to the inside and forced Harrisonburg to try to react and make a play. First and goal inside the Glass Innovations red zone for the Eagles, leading at 41-0 here with 4:40 and counting in the first half. Conley under center, backs in the eye. Rolls out the pass right side, throws out, pass is overthrown. The intended receiver, number 9, Carter Fennell, the junior. Second time Fennell's been out or been targeted. He's been open both times, and the pass both times have been off the mark. Good play call. As the clock is now rolling with a 41-0 lead. Typically doesn't happen until the second half, but here in the first half there have moved to the running clock. Eagles have it 2nd and 10 after the incomplete pass from Conley. Takes a snap. Hands it off. Skiavoski dances through one tackle, kicks to the left side, running toward the pylon, and is he in? He is. Second rushing touchdown of the night. Touchdown. Coming at the 350 mark.
1: So, Skiavoski out there making the most of his carries. He has 4 carries for 30 yards, but 2 touchdowns.
0: He's had a good night. 47-0 currently. A 10-yard touchdown run for Skiavoski, who's a senior on this squad. Jeremy Englehart on to kick the point after. Trying to make it 48-0. Snap is there. Kicks on its way. It's up high enough, and it's good. 48-0. We'll take another break and return after this 30-second timeout to East Rockingham on WSVA and the WSVA app.
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1: Another possession for East Rock, another touchdown. This time, it is Skiavoski with his 2nd rushing touchdown of the night. The PAT is good. 48-0. 3:50 to play here in the second quarter. East Rockingham over Harrisonburg.
0: East Rock has scored on every possession but one. That's where they fumbled the ball near midfield. Their 2nd possession. Jeremy Englehart on to kick off again. Camden Hartman and Nathan Slayball back for the Blue Streaks. The right foot to the ball, end over end again. And they're going to let it bounce, and it barely gets across the goal line.
1: Ooh,
0: That
1: was like a wedge shot. And, I mean, that thing hit the turf and took one bounce and just sit.
0: Yeah.
1: And luckily that one bounce had enough momentum to carry it 1 yard across the goal line.
0: And Camden Hartman was standing there, and I can imagine his heart probably was about to drop if that ball died on the outside of the goal line.
1: Sitting here waving it, trying to get some air to make sure that it gets across the goal line.
0: You know, the Blue Streaks have had one really good possession when they threw the pick six, and they had a nice play or two here or there in the following. But since then, they've just mostly turned the ball over. They've not been able